0: Prices also tipped over $100 a barrel last week for the first time since May. The NRMA's Peter Currie is told today higher prices will be gradual but are likely to hit Sydney sooner than the regional areas.
1: Out in the regional areas, it can take as much as 3 weeks because it takes them longer to get through what's in their tanks. And so we're still seeing some of those increases from July happening now in regional areas.
0: And a prominent real estate agent believes the nation's property market is in decline after experiencing the worst auction day of his career. Tom Panos has worked in the industry for over 30 years and for the first time had no people registered for six different home auctions. He's told today that people are too scared to buy or sell.
2: They're worried about negative equity. They're worried if they buy now, even though it's good value, it might drop further. And vendors, well, they don't want to go under the market because they're thinking, I'm not going to get my price. So we've got this gridlock going on.
0: In finance, a few minutes into trade, the All Ords have opened up 88 points at 9,030. One Australian dollar is buying 70 US cents.
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0: Today, Pogacar has won the Tour de France for a record equally fifth time. He finished 6 minutes and 26 seconds clear of his nearest rival after 21 stages. The 27-year-old says it's an amazing feeling.
4: Yeah, I'm speechless. It's an incredible day, incredible atmosphere, and happy that it's over and that we won for the fifth time.
0: At the Commonwealth Games, Lani Pallister, Cam McAvoy and Iona Anderson were among the Aussies picking up gold medals in the pool on day three. Wins also for the men's 4x200-metre freestyle relay team. And round 21 of the NRL wrapped up with a statement victory for the Sharks, hammering the Sea Eagles 48-12. Earlier, the Titans put the Dragons to the sword, winning 38-18. It's 10:04.
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0: parts of Europe, and there can be, you know, really right-wing rat bags and the whole thing. And they do survive over there because I think their communities are a lot more gullible than Australians. And it's like politicians. Politicians constantly underestimate the common sense of Australians. And Australians just sit back and go, okay, is that us? And you can't feed them BS. And I think that's the downfall of any politician or anyone in the media who thinks, okay, I'm gonna tell the community what I think they should know. Well, no, you listen to them.
1: But David, that's the point, isn't it? Performance wise.
0: Yep.
1: If people hate you or love you, then they're still engaging. I had an aunt in Sydney who was very left in her politics, although really middle of the road now. She'd probably be almost a Liberal voter the way things are in Australia today. And she said, I used to hate listening to Rat Ray Hadley, but I never missed a word of him.
0: Yeah.
1: Never missed a word. And that's kind of it, isn't it?
0: Oh, exactly.
1: Now, mate, one final word. Lions, Port Adelaide. What do you reckon?
0: Yes. No, it was certainly disappointing for us yesterday. But having said that, I must have run over a black cat earlier in the year.
1: Mm-hmm.
0: But, you know, no Butters, no Rosie, no Lukosius, no Radicalia. We've had a terrible year of injuries. And we've got good young kids coming through and a coach that everyone sees has a plan and will be good for us. So watch out for us.
1: I put you through the ringer and you've done everything we would have liked. Good to see you, David Kosh.
0: Thank you for having
1: me. Comparing the market, and that's what he does. He's the economic director there and we talk to him often. Great to see you in the studio today. It's 10 to 11.
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1: 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Thanks to Watch Smoke Alarm. Sam Leckie joins me in the studio. What were the five things we learned over the weekend, mate?
2: Well, good morning, Gary. I want to start off with a big shout-out to the great Tim Zhu, who he's back. That's one thing we learned this weekend. He's back. He got his win over Errol Spence Jr., took him all the way as well in that fight yesterday afternoon in Sydney. And it's been a long couple of years for Tim Zhu, a couple of losses, all stemming back to the one against Sebastian Fandora, which was his title fight two years ago. He's fought his way back to be in title contention and title calculations now, and he showed the world as well with a win over Errol Spence that he's still there. He's still he can take some names with him towards the end of his career. Number four, I mean, the Lions are terrifying. I know we just had
3: David Koch. I know he's crying after playing the Lions jingle.
2: I think the two scary things about the Lions is they're still getting better. You've got guys like Hugh McCluggage, who had his best game for the year since coming back from a period of injury. And just across the whole 23 that play on a weekend, there's every single one of them performs their role in one way or another. And they were a little bit scrappy at times yesterday in the first half, but they're still getting better. And if they're winning by big margins by being scrappy, then they're going to be very hard to stop come the end of the year. One team that won't have to worry about playing at the end of the year will be the Brisbane Broncos. Mm. And I think they're going to rue their really lethargic start to the season. I feel that there was probably a bit of an aspect of thinking they were going to rock up and it would just happen for them. That hasn't happened this year, and the Cowboys ended their finals hopes. I will say, though, on the flip side, the women's team for the Brisbane Broncos, they are head and shoulders above everybody else in the NRLW competition at the moment. On that game on Saturday night, though, the Cowboys, I mean, we learnt that they are going to be a team to beat and come finals time. And a year and a half ago, Todd Payton said that the Cowboys really needed to mature as a team and that they weren't winning those close games, those tough games, and they're doing it this year. Good. And I think with all of that talent that they've got in that team, they're a team you don't want to play come finals. They've beaten Penrith now as well. They beat the Broncos. They've ended their finals run. And finally, Australia are very much bossing the pool at the Commonwealth Games at the moment. 17 gold medals. They want to send a statement at the moment, the Aussie swimming team. I know there's been a couple out of gymnastics, but the Aussie swim team, they're swimming in gold at the moment. They want to send a statement to the US. They're the big fish ahead of the 2028 games in LA.
1: Love the Dolphins and love that Gina Reinhardt money coming their way. Good luck.
2: 20 grand per gold medal.
1: Oh, there you go. Good on you, Sam. Thank you. The five things we learned out of the weekend, 1-3-8-82. 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
0: For the first time in Australia, the Everly Brothers and Roy Orbison, starring the Robertson Brothers. 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
1: It's been a year since Jack's Law was made permanent in Queensland. Brett Beasley is joining us after the news. He and Belinda made Jack's Law possible.
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16: It's 11 o'clock. Good morning. I'm Chloe Affleck. Police have charged a man accused of inappropriately touching a client during a massage in Cairns. It's alleged a 31-year-old woman was sexually assaulted at the Lake Street business in April this year. The 57-year-old will appear in court next month, charged with 3 counts of sexual assault. New homes are being built in Queensland faster than anywhere else in the country. 50,000 are currently under construction across the state, with the housing pipeline up by more than 25% in just 12 months. An additional 938 homes are slated to be built here in Brisbane, in Bridgman Downs and Pilara. The opposition leader is urging the government to get its focus back on inflation as the expiration of the fuel excise reduction draws closer. Drivers have been warned to expect an incremental rise at the Bowser as the federal government indicates it won't extend the reduction beyond the August 2nd. Angus Taylor wouldn't be drawn on whether he would like to see it remain in place longer.
17: Now, we were the ones that advocated for the cut in the excise in the first place. We'll work closely with the government on any proposal. But let me say this, it cannot be inflationary.
16: A nationwide test of a new emergency warning system will take place this afternoon. The message will go out at 2 p.m. Australian Eastern Standard Time. AusAlert will send a message to any device with a SIM card. Overseas, the main suspect in the attack on a Pride event in Berlin has been shot and killed during a confrontation with police. The 21-year-old German citizen drove a van into a crowd, killing one and leaving at least 29 seriously injured. The US ambassador to the UN says they've paused attacks on Iranian military targets in recent days to give peace talks a chance to take place. Officials in Tehran say they have halted retaliatory attacks in response to days without a major strike from the United States. Mike Waltz has told CBS the President Donald Trump would prefer a diplomatic solution to the conflict.
18: It's giving diplomacy some space. It's giving diplomacy a little bit of time. Of course, the president tried diplomacy last year. He's tried it this year.
16: A new polling suggests One Nation is continuing to shave support off the major parties and could even win enough seats to form a potential minority government. The Demos AU figures suggest if the poll results of the 9,000 voters were reflected in an election, the minor party could win between 53 and 66 seats. Head of research George Hassankonis says the support is not exclusive in rural and regional electorates.
19: The election is almost 2 years away, but the important thing is there is a bit of talk around that, well, One Nation can't win seats in outer metropolitan Australia, and this poll shows that's wrong.
16: To finance, the All Ords are up 80 points at 9,018. One Australian dollar is buying 70 US cents.
15: Grace Mere Shopping World. 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
16: The Titans are celebrating back-to-back wins for the first time in 2027 after smashing the Dragons 38-18. Coach Josh Hannay says it's well-deserved after a run of tight losses early in the season.
20: You know, I've had some really sort of tight losses this year and probably didn't get a lot of reward at different times. So to see everyone, most importantly the players, get that reward, mate, for the effort that they're putting in and they have all year is really, really good.
16: Meanwhile, the Broncos remain unbeaten and atop the NRLW standings thanks to a Tamika Upton masterclass on Sunday. The Brisbane skipper and fullback scoring two tries in a 30-12 win over Newcastle. And Tottenham's tour down under has begun with a 2-0 win over Auckland FC. It's 11:04. That's the latest news and sport.
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29: Partly cloudy with light winds across Capricornia today. Rocky at top of 24. Mostly sunny for the next couple of days, 26s and 27s. Yeppoon 21 today. Gladstone 23. Billawilla getting to 25.
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1: Sandy at Bulimba has made a tremendous point, and it is a point that has to be made. We have this Oz alert test at 2 o'clock this afternoon. So anybody with a mobile phone, in fact, frankly, if you've got a SIM card stuck in your mobile device like an iPad, that'll go off. Apparently, it's just going to SIM cards. But there are some people who've got safe phones, burner phones, as they call it in Hollywood, but a phone that maybe the other person doesn't know about. What happens if you've got one of those? And Sandy's point is a good one. I did say that perhaps what you should do to avoid that phone being disclosed during this test is to turn it off. So people in domestic violence situations are being advised to turn that phone off for today's test. But, and this is the point Sandy has nailed, what happens in the future? Those same phones will still receive emergency alerts for storms, for instance. And if those alerts sound unexpectedly, then that could put somebody's safety at risk. Has this been considered? Well, obviously not. Sandy, it's one size fits all. This is how these sorts of governments operate. You think you've got a mobile phone for your convenience? No, this is now a mobile device for the government to be able to send you messages. And I think we reasonably should be concerned about it. We really should be concerned about it. Good news story, though. Let's just flick that a little bit before we have a chat to Brett Beasley about the year on since Jack's Law became a permanent part of Queensland's criminal code. Great news story today. Kai Taylor, this young bloke is the son of the Aussie swimming legend Hayley Lewis. Boy, did she give us a lot of reasons to cheer a generation ago. Kai Taylor, he really unleashed. He was on the anchor leg of his life. He spearheaded Australia to gold in a new Commonwealth Games record time of 7:01.47 in the men's 4x200 freestyle relay. Now, Lindy sent me a note. She said she's great mates with Hayley, who rang her and said, Mum's busting with pride. And Hayley, I apologise, I'm quoting Lindy. But Hayley has said, that was nuts. See, I love it when a mother looks at what her son has done and gone, that is nuts. Just a moment of pride there. Congratulations to everybody involved in there. Some more money going their way from the Gina Rinehart Swimmers Fund. And what is wrong with that? What is wrong with that? Roz said, don't forget, Gina Rinehart also looks after veterans much more than our governments do. Well, she actually deliberately targets former veterans, people who've been through a lot of hell in other places in Australia's name, to come and work for her. They're the sorts of people she wants working for her in a mining operations, agricultural operations. And I don't get why the ABC would want to turn on Gina Rinehart in the violent way that skit portrayed. Been through a lot of journeys today. You're welcome to join us. 133-882. Thanks to Watch Smoke Alarm. So it is official. It's 1 year since Jack's Law was made permanent in Queensland. This is the law which gives police the ability to wand people for weapons in all public places across Queensland. They've done a number of operations. They've targeted certain places where young people congregate. Now, I get it why some people have carried pocket knives in the past. I mean, if the sulky gets a bit hard to untangle from the hitching rail, you've got to be able to cut the rope. Seriously, we don't need to be carrying knives. But since the law was introduced, more than 173,000 people have been wanded and more than 1,300 weapons have been seized. And the police say it gives them now a power to make safe precincts where people congregate. I don't get it for the life of me. Where you get an argument with somebody, the first thing you do is produce a weapon. There's nothing good that's going to come out of that. The law, of course, named after 17-year-old Jack Beasley. Young Jack, he was fatally stabbed in Surfers Paradise in 2019. His parents, Brett and Belinda, they've dedicated themselves to ensuring no other family endures that same heartbreak. Brett Beasley joins me. Brett, it's always good to talk to you. And yeah. I guess now Jack's Law has been, going for 4 years? officially 12 months since it was made permanent. It's quite a journey you've been on. How do you describe it?
0: Yeah, good morning, Gary. Yeah, no, it's been a rough trip, to be honest. It's been a hell of a ride trying to get where we've got to. And, you know, we can't thank everybody enough for supporting us. And as you said, Jack's Law, you know, since the permanency of Jack's Law just 12 months ago, 1,300 weapons, which brings a grand total up to nearly 3,000 weapons across Queensland. So we're very, very proud of the way it's working. We're very, very proud the way the QPS conduct these wandering operations. We've been out on literally hundreds of them with these guys, and it's unreal. And, you know, like you said, 170, well, actually, I think it's about 250,000 scans since the very beginning. But, mate, it's been a hard slog to get where we got to. And as I said, mate, we're very proud of that.
1: It's not the knife, it's the person with the knife. It's their attitude. I'm going to grab a knife, I'm going to grab a weapon. That's the problem. But the police speak to, I've got a lot of friends in policing. They tell me the same thing. This thing has made a difference. They feel proud to be able to use this to make sure somebody in a moment of stupidity doesn't do something bad, really bad.
0: Absolutely, they do. They love the powers of Jack's Law, the police, and look, it's a great part of their kit. You know, it really is, and it's, as you know, it's a non-invasive scan, and it just works. You know, and it just saves lives, and you know, the little old lady in the shopping centre buying a dress sees the police walking around doing these scans. She feels safe too. You know what I mean? So, it's an absolute no-brainer. And and as I said, mate, as far as I'm concerned, it needs to be Australia-wide. Every single police officer in our country needs to have one of these wands in their kit, you know, to keep the kids safe. It'll keep everybody safe, the community safe.
1: But some states have introduced their own versions inspired by Jack's Law. I mean, it's quite something for you, I'm sure, to see the legacy of losing your young bloke. That pain will never go away, spread right across Australia. It's also gained attention in other parts of the world. How far has it gone, Brett?
0: Well, it's just about all over the country at the moment. We've got, we've got Tasmania, we've got Western Australia, New South Wales, Northern Territory. We still haven't got my girlfriend down at in Victoria yet to bring it on, but we're still in talks down there. And
1: she may not be your girlfriend for much longer, mate. I understand they're planning on on dealing with her metaphorically in the wrong way.
0: Yeah, well, just to, yeah, she's not my girlfriend, just to make that point clear.
1: Yeah, no, we know. But you said it, not me. I'm just...
0: look, we've been in talks with New Zealand also, so we're in deep discussions with them. We're still in talks with the UK too. You know, we haven't lost them just yet. They're super keen to work out how they can introduce it over there. And Canada. Canada have taken interest in the knife wanding laws or Jack's Law, and they've sent emails to our police service wanting to talk about how they can introduce it there in Canada. So, look, mate, we are so, so proud. Jacko, we know Jack's looking down on us every single day, and, mate, you know, he'd be so proud of what we're doing in his honour. Yeah. And as I've said before, mate, as a dad, I just could not let Jack go. Do you know what I mean? I just couldn't do it. And
1: no.
0: I had to make some noise about it. And, you know, here we are 7 years later. It's, you know, we're still going. And hopefully we are making Jacko proud.
1: Well, you should be proud as well, you and Belinda, let's face it. Yeah. I mean, my late grandfather was a truck driver. He always carried a little pocket knife in case a rope had to be cut. Dad, my late father, also followed a similar approach. I had to talk him out of it. I had to take pen knives off him as he got older. And he'd say, I'm going to wear it out, I don't care. I said, Dad, no. Like, I mean, it's not like you're going to have a late 80s bloke getting wandered. That, but... But there is a reason to understand that there are some kids who have been carrying more than just the sort of 2-inch long penknife blade, and they're being caught for it, and rightly so.
0: Oh, absolutely. You should see some of the photos of the horrendous weapons that we do find. Mm. You know, they're machetes and Rambo-style knives and zombie-style knives and knuckle dusters and everything sharpened and blades. It's horrendous what the kids carry out there today. It's scary, scary stuff. like you said, the little old man carrying his pocket off. The police aren't stupid. You know what I mean? They're not gonna arrest an 80-year-old man for having a Swiss Army on him. But you know, if an 13-year-old kid is carrying a Swiss Army knife in the middle of Brisbane CBD at midnight, then that's a different story. So
1: yeah, absolutely. So mate, over the weekend, I understand you had the seventh annual Ride for Jack over the weekend. I mean, the event must mean a lot to you and Belinda.
0: It does. It means so much to us. You know, the Gold Coast, well, and Brisbane community get behind us in this. And, you know, we had 160-odd motorbikes there yesterday, and it was a fantastic. It's one of the events that I love that we do every year. Obviously, I ride bikes, and so did my boys. So, look, it was a fantastic job. The Police Minister, Dan Purdy, turned up there yesterday, and Assistant Commissioner Reece Wildman was also there, and... Mate, it was it's a very, very special day, and I'm actually at home today having a bit of R&R because it's been a pretty hectic couple of weeks for us, actually. So on to the next event, which is the Walk for Jack in December.
1: You need to get the great Lou O'Brien, the member for Wide Bay. He's a mad motorcyclist, so he should get involved too.
0: He's
1: an ex-copper.
0: Absolutely.
1: Well, I hope he gets the message out of it all. So. So what do you got planned for the next 12 months? What's the main goal for you and the Jack Beasley Foundation?
0: Well, we've got this end of this year is all booked out. We've got, you know, we're off to Cairns, I think, in a couple of weeks, and then we've got Toowoomba to do school presentations up and around all there, and then, you know, back down into New South Wales, you know, in September for 25 presentations, and then we take off over to Western Australia for another 25 presentations over there in Perth. So we've got a lot on the a lot booked in at the moment, and next year we'll just keep doing the same thing. We just, you know, keep pushing forward and hopefully keeping the community safe and getting these knives off the streets of not only Queensland, now off the streets of Australia.
1: Brett, on behalf of everybody, to you and Belinda, we thank you for turning the awful moment of losing your young bloke into making sure no one else has to go through that same thing again, mate. Thank you for what you do.
0: Right. Thank you, Gary. You know, I really love your guys' support too. You know, I've been on there with you guys a few times, and we love the support, and, you know, thank you very much, mate. Thank you.
1: Well done to you, Brett Beasley. Look, I've never met Brett and Belinda as such. I've spoken to them over the phone. On this radio station, I'm in awe of them. They can turn something that's just so awful into something, as Lindy Atkinson from Victims First says, you know, thank goodness for the Beasleys and Jack's Law under awful circumstances, making a difference, getting knives off the streets and knowing that offenders, that there are consequences for carrying them. That's all we're saying. But it's not the pocket knife, it's the over-the-top knife. And the coppers aren't stupid, I agree with him. 133-882, thanks to Watch Smoke Alarms, 21 past 11.
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0: It sounds like me laughing. It really does. But that's actually the sound of the ICCA for today. I've got the hiccups. That's what's going on there. Look, it's an egg. Be call number 10 right now, 133-882. You can win a family pass to go along to this year's show. It starts on August 18th through to the 16th, which, of course, is the anniversary of Elvis's passing. I know that because it was my late parents' wedding anniversary. And Mum and Dad's wedding anniversary coincided with Elvis's passing, became the constant go-to point for years and years and years. Anyway, 8th to the 16th, of course, the ICCA is Country Spirit, City Heart. You can visit ICCA.com.au for all the info. Plenty of feedback coming in. Mark says, I was on a tour bus in the UK about 6 years ago, and they did their own kind of alert test, and the test worked fine. I was there on a tour bus in South Korea last year, and they were using that to send messages probably four or five times a day, all to do with COVID. So it does have a positive impact on everybody because you can't communicate through the system. They can't communicate through the system. Okay, rightio, Mark says. Of course, the alert thing is happening at 2 o'clock. There's a bit of concern about this. A bit of concern about how this whole thing works if you've got one of those phones you don't want anyone to know about having. And then others are saying, what's going to happen to all the dogs around Australia when they hear these alarms going off? They're going to go berserk. That's Barb on the sunny coast. That's funny, Barb. But apparently you can actually go to the ausalert.gov.au website. It'll show you how to turn off the alarm for some of the alerts. But you cannot turn off critical alerts, but you can turn off priority alerts. Okay, so ausalert, one word, .gov.au. But the test is going to happen at 2 o'clock. Anything with a SIM card in it's going to start making noise. That noise. It just sounds like something's gone funny, but that's the sound. Apparently it's going to draw attention to you. How do you feel? Ross from Warwick says, don't write off the Broncos. Have some faith. Well, I've got some faith that there's no way they're going to be in the top eight, Roz. And every time I tip them, they lose. If I tip against them, they win. So it's my fault. I'm happy to take the blame for it. Lynn said, I've been looking at the way councils offset the cost of doing stuff. This is an interesting insight. Lynn, thank you for sending it, 0499 880 882. She said, the councils say that we're only increasing the rates by 3% or whatever. But when you start looking at your rate notice, do you actually look at it? They don't want you to look at it, Lynn. They don't even want you to get it in a paper form. You've got to get it sent to your email address, and then if you want to, you can print it off. So they don't want you to look at the fine print. Lynn has. She said, if you look at the rate notice, every 3 months, our red and yellow bins have had a massive increase in the cost of taking away the rubbish to cover our free green bins. See, I like that. I love a bit of investigative reporting. Lynn, are you in the union? Are you? And here's a little note, a little bit of community service to me. Hey, Gary, you were speaking on Friday about manufacturing in Australia. And I just lamented the fact that I would like to buy Australian-made toothpaste. Is this too much to ask for? Well, I've been told now, a company called Grant's. Grant's Toothpaste is owned by an Australian family, manufactured in Melbourne. Is that still in Australia? But apparently you can buy it at Woolworths and Coles. Have anybody tried it? It's got to be a particular type of peppermint flavour for me. I am fussy about my toothpaste. It's got to be right. I've been using Oral-B, and you can get it made in Germany, made in China, made in the USA. I just feel particular about what goes in my mouth, so to speak. And occasionally particular about what comes out of my mouth as well. But that's the professional side of me. 133-882. Have we got a winner for Sounds of the ICCA?
1: 4BC's Sounds of the Show.
0: It must be true. We do have a winner, and it's Robert at Kipper Ring. Congratulations, Robert.
2: Thank you very much, Gary.
0: Hey, mate, you're going to enjoy that. Who are you going to take along as a family pass? You've got a whole bunch of them.
2: I'm going to take my lovely wife and my daughter and my grandson.
0: Fantastic. You know, it's going to cost you a fortune. You're going to get in for free, but you're going to spend a lot of money. The grandson, how old's the grandson?
2: I've got very deep pockets.
0: What are you going to dig into? The Dagwood dogs? You're going to have one of that? A bit of deep fried mystery prize?
2: I like the exhibitions. I think they're very good to look at.
0: Aren't they great? You can go and spend your whole day in all the pavilions. Look at the chickens, perhaps.
2: Yep.
0: Yeah. Or maybe have a.
2: The grandson doesn't want to. If he doesn't want to get on a ride, I'll have to get on it with him.
0: Oh, gee. I think you're taking the grandson along as cover. You just want to release the inner child within you, Robert. Well done to you. Enjoy.
2: For sure.
0: Good on you. Well done.
2: Thank you.
0: More opportunities to win Sounds of the Ekka. Of course, the Ekka is country spirit and city heart. Visit ekka.com.au for all the info. It's 11:30. Just a couple of hours away. Millions of phones around the country will sound as an alarm is sent out testing the new National Emergency Warning System. Chloe, tell us more.
3: That's right. The alert will be sent out at 2 p.m. Australian Eastern Standard Time to any device with a SIM card that's not off or in flight mode. Victims of domestic violence who have a safe phone are being advised to switch it off and leave it off for at least 24 hours. A man has been extradited from New South Wales to Queensland following investigations into attempted bribery. The Australian Federal Police allege the 39-year-old Chinese national attempted to bribe a Commonwealth public official during a business meeting in Camp Hill earlier this month. A man has been killed after his vehicle left the road, struck a horse and crashed into a creek in the Lockyer Valley. The 54-year-old died at the scene yesterday. And the end of the temporary fuel excise cut will coincide with a biannual levy increase, adding a further 1.5 cents per litre to diesel and petrol prices. In sport, the Lions are storming towards the AFL finals in red-hot form. Brisbane smashed Port Adelaide by 59 points for his seventh straight win. And Gary, Georgia Kondek will have more news at midday.
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0: 25 to midday. People listen to this program all around the world. We're on 4RO, Rockhampton, on the Resonate Network through so much of the productive areas of Queensland on the 4BC app. You can download that through Google and Apple, the Google Play and the Apple Store. Pam, who's listening in Perth, says, Gary, I use Grant's toothpaste. It's fluoride free. And I've been using it for years. There you go. We like that because I'm just trying to find an Australian-made toothpaste. Apparently Grant's is the brand. I'll give it a whirl. Pam, you've sent me that note. Andy at Ipswich says, Ipswich Council has said, the average is around a 5% increase in rates. But he said, my net amount after paying it on time discount, it went up 10% from last year. He said, I think they're rip-off merchants. But the idea that the green bins that are free in Brisbane are subsidised by the yellow and red bin removal rate going up is an interesting twist. I like that, Lynn. Thank you for that. And Stuart says, now, who decides what actually goes out on Oz Alert? Surely the actions of our sitting federal government could be considered a national emergency. Can we send an alert about all their broken lies and dodgy practices? No, Stuart, you can't. They have control. Look, we have their number. And so what you do is you just ring this radio station, 133-882, to get your view across. Here's a bloke who will continue to take your calls after midday, Michael McLaren, joining us.
16: Gary.
0: People are angry, mate. They're worried. Yeah. They want to be able to lash out at the government. Can we send out an Oz Alert message? No, we can't. But I like the way he thinks.
16: Well, I do too. The only problem is if we were to send out one of those bing, bing, bing, bing every time they broke a promise, it'd be like Quasimodo, the bells. I mean, it'd just be endless, right?
0: The dogs of Australia would be howling.
16: Well, quite. I mean, we'd all go crazy. It'd be better if, just to sort of, you know, spice it up a little, add a touch of mystery to it, if we only let out the Oz Alert if they kept a promise.
0: Australia would be a quieter place.
16: Who was listening?
0: Yes. Yeah. They made so many rubbish promises they have kept, Michael. That's the trouble. I think that's the problem.
16: There is that. There is that. Yeah, that's true. Yeah, well, we'll have Oz Alert, of course, just about 2 o'clock there, about in that 2 to 3.
0: Are you going to go mute for a minute or two when that happens, do you think?
16: Why? Oh, no. Good luck making me mute, Gary. Not even Oz Alert and mute this one. No.
0: People are angry today.
16: By the word, as you know.
0: Well, exactly. People are angry today on 4BC Mornings about Gina Rinehart's treatment in a so-called satirical skit on the national broadcaster. Boy, people have gone off like the frog in the sock about it, and rightly so. I don't think that anything that's promoting as funny, satirical violence against another person has any place, let alone a taxpayer-funded broadcaster.
16: Well, I couldn't agree more. How these sort of things happen, I have no idea. But you know, I suppose it's just more criticism of that particular institution, right?
0: Yes, where the inmates are running the asylum. What have you got planned for us after midday, Michael?
16: Well, a couple of different interesting things. I mean, we'll be across all of the news, of course. But aside from that, look, and for our listeners, I'm not going to spend too much time, in fact, any time, focusing on the Victorian Labor Party leadership. I know it's getting all the 24-hour news channels very excited at the moment, but, you know, deck chairs and Titanic.
0: Sunny Victoria, who cares?
16: Well, there's that too. But I will speak to Jake Speer, who's an actor. I think a lot of people probably know Jake from what he's done on the television, but he's going to have a crack at Mrs. Doubtfire. I mean, that's That's not easy to do, I'd imagine. And it's one thing to put on the mask and whip it off again in the movie, as Robin Williams did. So it's another thing to try to do that on stage. So we'll have a bit of a chat about the logistics. That's going to be doing the rounds from March next year. Now, also, Trent will be here, the motoring expert, Trent Nikolic. So get all your motoring questions answered with Trent. I saw out of interest, Gary, that a Spanish car company are trying to have another crack at the Australian market. I wasn't sure. I don't think it was Sayat. I don't know which one it was. I'll have to ask Trent. He'll know. But I don't think there'd be too many Aussies out there driving around Spanish-made vehicles, would there?
0: I don't know. He's never off the mark anyway. He'll know.
16: Trent will know. He's probably been to Spain to test drive it.
0: Why not?
16: Also, because it is Donate Life Week, very important conversations around all of that, I will speak with Lucinda Barry, the CEO of Donate Life, in the final hour of the program.
0: You know, these motoring riders have a tough life, actually, just come to think of it. It reminded me when Alfa Romeo turned 75, which is a long time ago because of now about 120 years ago, I actually went to Milan to Alfa Romeo. It was a tough gig. Somebody had to do it.
16: 50 odd years ago, but you weren't even about seven.
0: I was 12 at the time. No, I sat on somebody's lap and I steered. It was fantastic.
16: Right. Well, I think they do that in Italy, so you're probably okay.
0: Exactly right. Look forward to hearing you after midday. Michael McLaren here on 4BC. We've seen plenty of it. This has been a wet winter, but we get them from time to time. The weather forecast, Brisbane shower or two, top of 21. Ipswich, same story, 22. Logan, 21. Gold Coast, yep, all the same thing, 21. And Redcliffe, 21 degrees. And same for the Sunshine Coast. For Rockhampton, partly cloudy, top of 24. And they reckon could be showers tomorrow, clearing Wednesday, top of 22. That's the forecast over the days ahead. Further around Queensland, Charters Towers, partly cloudy, 25 degrees. Charleville, sunny, top 21. Emerald, mostly sunny, top of 24. Gundawindi, partly cloudy, 21 degrees. Longreach, sunny, and a top of 26. Mount Isa, sunny, 25. Kingaroy, partly cloudy at 19 degrees. And sunny, and a top of 21 for beautiful Roma. Let's face it. I was just looking at Kingaroy and I thought of Sam Bjelke-Petersen being touted as a potential candidate for somebody. The polling in the paper suggests that more people would vote for him if he was a One Nation flag carrier than a Liberal Party flag carrier. I know that he's involved in the Liberal National Party in Queensland. I wonder what his grandfather, the late Sir Joe, would make of everything that's going on in Australian politics these days. And I know he'd have more to say than just, don't you worry about that. I was a chook once with Joe, met Sam along the way, obviously know his dad and knew his grandmother, Flo. And I don't see why he shouldn't be allowed to stick his hand up. He's only 32, he's got something to offer. But it's interesting that all these things are being talked about in Australian politics as we're kind of clutching for somebody to stand up and be a flag carrier for us. What do you think about that? Third generation Bjelke-Petersen running. I can't see the problem, but you might have your own thought. 133-882. Thanks to Watch Smoke Alarm, 17 to midday.
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0: At 14 to midday, Queensland Rail have advised that a road vehicle has struck a rail bridge at Milton. So rail services are now suspended between Milton and Roma Street. They're anticipating delays of up to 30 minutes on the Ipswich and Springfield lines as a result. The crew's currently en route and they'll keep us updated. I heard Jason Matthews talk earlier this morning about a runaway train in Newcastle. It couldn't happen in Queensland because you'd have to get off a bus, get off on a bus. Every so often, Queensland Rail do say, we appreciate your patience while we work to resolve this issue, and they're online to assist us, but not on train track. The problem with this is that is the, and Queensland Rail said, oh, what's he going to say? Because I am a heavy critic of Queensland Rail because I actually want them to succeed. Queensland's rail system started in Ipswich in the 1860s, and basically the first train line they put in was into Brisbane, that rail line. So that rail bridge or something like it has been there for a long time. Every time the council adds another couple of inches to the tarmac, the road surface underneath the bridge, the height restrictions become more and more intense. Queensland Rail have never bothered to realise that too many of these road bridges all around southeast Queensland are too low and therefore unreliable when it comes to vehicles passing underneath it. I don't care what they say. It is as much Queensland Rail's fault as the driver of the truck. Yeah, the driver of the truck is obviously at fault, a road vehicle. I don't know. I guess it's a truck, unless somebody threw a barina at the bridge. The old Jerry Lewis movie, Don't Raise the Bridge, Lower the River, comes to mind. There's a lot of reasons to ask. Queensland Rail don't care. They just don't simply care. And their language, here like this, a road vehicle. How dare there be a road vehicle? I don't know. I guess it's a truck.

0: Okay, they might be saying, look, I could put $3 billion into a plant in the south of Brisbane, or I could put that in the south of Texas. So let's talk about tax arrangements and let's do it over dinner. And okay, sometimes that can work out very much in the Australian public's interest, but probably not always. This is where we've got to have a carefully calibrated discussion around the relationship between money and power. And whether, as you say, these things pass pub tests or not. Tony, appreciate your call. Thank you. Ken, g'day.
1: G'day, Michael. How are you?
0: Well, thank you.
1: I've just been listening to various comments about this dinner but number one, having dinner with a Chinaman, it's a bit over the top.
0: But I don't know if the individual, right? I don't know if the individual's an Australian resident / citizenship. Yes, okay.
1: Well, I come from the old school, you know. But, he goes on about Pauline and, Gina Reinhart. Just how much tax does she pay to the government? If all her companies are mining and GST and all her properties, she doesn't owe the tax department $200 million, but he has to go with her supporting Pauline.
0: A few people have made that point, yeah. And this is why politicians have to be careful. I remember the old rector at St. John's Parramatta. Said once as we were coming out of the cathedral, he said something that stuck with me, Ken. He said, if you point the finger at someone, there's three fingers pointing right back at you. And as a young kid, I sort of had to think, I'm trying to work this out. You point the finger, and then you sort of, okay, so you point your index finger outwards. There's the middle finger and the ring finger and the fifth finger pointing back at you. And it's a good little motto for politicians to live by. Be careful blaming or pointing the finger at others for their actions, because more often than not, it can come back to sting you. And that might have been what's just happened over the weekend. Thank you, Ken. It's 9 to 1.
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0: Where it is 6-1. Hope you had a good weekend. West Tigers fans listening out there and Brisbane Bronco fans, probably not. But, you know, beggars can't be choosers. At least the Broncos had a premiership last year. They can still dine off on that. You know, we Tigers fans are getting a little, you know, a little thin around the waist. There's not much to dine on for many, many years. We're going hungry and it ain't looking good, is it? Look, you might have a theory. If you're into your rugby league, I'll entertain the calls today on it. 131873. I mean, is there a club that is more poorly managed than the West Tigers? I mean, St. George Illawarra would be up there, but it's just a dog's breakfast. An absolute mess. You know, running a football club shouldn't be that difficult in the scale. Okay, you got egos. Yeah, a lot of businesses, I mean, heck, look at the media. I mean, a lot of businesses have egos, but you learn how to manage them and massage them and then occasionally terminate them. But when it comes to the Tigers, I mean, not that long ago they were a financial mess. They've now got this centre of excellence, which is obviously producing zero excellence. So it's mislabeled, false advertising. And you've just got a whole front room, back room, cultural problem. Yeah, it all sort of goes away when you have a few wins and then a few losses and a sort of like the tide comes back in, destabilises the club. I mean, I'm no longer a member, but I just feel very sorry for those that pay their money. A lot of them are battlers, but that's their great enjoyment. And, you know, they become tribal. Okay, at the end of the day, it's just a game. But, you know, a lot of people invest in it one way or the other, emotionally, if not financially, and they certainly deserve better. 131873.
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5: Twenty-nine past one. We'll get the latest news in just a moment. Back to your calls. G'day, Diane.
6: Hello, how are you?
5: Well, thank you.
6: That's fabulous. My complaint is with the census. Mm-hmm. Now, with the ads they've had on the TV and the radio, there's been no mention of how to get paper forms because I don't have the internet at home. I don't have a computer. I'm a 60-year-old woman that grew up with hairdressing for, you know, 30-odd years. I never used a computer in my job.
5: Yeah.
6: And I've never been around computers much because I was never really interested in learning about them. You may say I'm a Luddite or a Luddite. And the thing is, with the census, to get the paper form sent to you, you've got to have the census number that they send to you. Do they send it via text? Do you get it in the mail? There's been very little information about the census in the last few weeks. And I'm really disappointed with the government. I think they've let the people down.
5: Okay, I'm just looking online, Diane, because in the past, I remember the census always dropped in the letterbox or whatever. These days, a lot of it's online, isn't it?
6: Yeah, they come to your door.
5: Yeah, okay, so it says how to get a paper form. Okay, you can do it online.
6: I've got the number.
5: Oh, you got the number?
6: I asked.
5: The 1-800 number?
6: Yeah, it's 1-800-130-250.
5: That's right, that's the one.
6: But what if you're an old person in their 80s and 90s and don't have access to all this kind of thing and don't know how to use a mobile phone
5: Well, you could use a landline to phone the 1-800 number. You don't need a mobile.
6: I realise that, but where do you get the number from? Oh. It's not in the phone book.
5: No. I mean, do you even have phone books anymore? I don't think so. Look, I mean, I guess you can always call people like us and we can help out. That's sort of part of the community spirit of a radio station in a network like this. Oh, look, your point's valid. I think most people will do it online now because it's a little easier. But for those that need paper, I'll just repeat, if you're sort of wondering, I haven't heard much about this. I know I've heard the ads that's coming up and I need to get the census or whatever. 1-800-130-250. 1-800-130-250. That's an automated phone line, apparently 24/7. And you can request a paper copy of the census that way. But it says here, have your 16-digit census number ready from your census instruction letter. Anyone received that yet? I don't think I've received that. Okay, so that's part of it. We'll look into that just to make sure we're not giving some porky pies down the open line. But that's what I believe is the case. Good question, Diane. We'll work that out for you. You're asking it. Many people will be thinking it. Andy, g'day.
7: G'day, Michael. How are you, mate?
5: All right. Thanks, Andy.
7: Just a quick note that I I think the opposition has missed in relation to our illustrious Prime Minister. Recently, he was bragging about the Japanese Prime Minister bringing him into celebration melons.
8: Yes.
7: My question is, how the heck did they get through biosecurity? Do they not have to apply? If you try and watch, border security, anyone bringing in melons or fruit or seeds, they get in all sorts of strife. But I'm surprised that the opposition didn't pick up, because it would be easy points against him.
8: Yeah, well, I have a feeling she brought one celebratory melon in. I think there was a bit of a scandal because he made reference to melons, plural, and became a bit of a diplomatic issue. I don't know. I mean, would they have to be anything to declare? I suppose maybe, join the queue and go down aisle three and present your melons to customs.
7: If they're exempt and any official from overseas can bring in anything that might harm our environment, because biosecurity is very tough in Australia.
8: Yeah, well, it is allegedly, yes. Okay, that's a good question, Andy. I will seek clarification. We're doing a lot of clarification, aren't we? We'll seek how the Japanese Prime Minister was able to bring in a celebratory melon to Australia. And we'll see if we can get an answer to that. I suspect we can't, but we'll do our best. I imagine it was just anything to declare. But I'd imagine, actually, now come to think, I mean, it is a half-valid point, isn't it? You can't bring fresh fruit and whatever into the country. They've got special bins for those sort of melons. Thanks, Andy. You've got me thinking. We'll get the latest news. Maddie, hi.
9: Good afternoon, Michael. Millions of phones across the country are set to sound a 10-second alarm in around 26 minutes in the first national test of Australia's new emergency alert system. Anyone with a safe phone they don't want to be heard is urged to make sure the device is off and leave it off for 24 hours after the test. Opposition leader Angus Taylor has once again hosed down suggestions of a formal coalition, including One Nation, as new polling shows the minor parties winning over voters in the cities as well as in the regions. A Chinese man has been extradited from Sydney to Brisbane to face allegations he tried to bribe a Commonwealth official with a teabag filled with money. And drivers are being warned we expect a gradual increase in petrol prices from the end of this week, with the fuel excise reduction not expected to be extended by the federal government. In sport, defending champion Lando Norris has finally broken through for his first win of this year's Formula One Championship. He's taken out the Hungary Grand Prix in Budapest. Aussie Oscar Piastri forced to retire with gearbox failure. Thanks, Michael. There'll be more news and sport at 2.
4: On Afternoons, a weather update.
8: Just trying to work that out. Allegedly trying to bribe someone with a tea bag full of money. A little bribe. Crikey. Brisbane today, shower or two expected, a top of 21 in the city, the airport 20, 21 at Bow Desert, pretty much wet everywhere, Ipswich 22, Manly 20, 21 Mount Gravatt and Redcliffe 21. Tomorrow in the city, shower or two, maybe another 2 mil, top of 22. Rocky today, 24 and partly cloudy, and Gladstone 23, again partly cloudy. Sydney 19, the top in the city today, a bit of cloud around, looks all right at the moment though. Parramatta 19, Richmond 19, 17 at Terry Hills, Penrith 19 and Bondi 17. Tomorrow for Sydney, sunny and 21. And the chance of some morning fog in the outer west and some light winds. Canberra today, 14. Mostly sunny in the capital. Tuggeranong the same. Tomorrow, -1. It'll warm up to 13. And then a bit of morning frost and partly cloudy. Lithgow, g'day through 2LT. Partly cloudy and 14 for you. Orange, 13. 17 at Mudgee. Bathurst, 15. Katoomba, 12. And Springwood, 17 today. Not forgetting Queanbeyan. Mostly sunny and 14 today, 15 at Goulburn, and yes, we'll get to 14, 131873. Rob, there on line three. G'day, Rob.
10: G'day, Michael. How are you?
8: I'm well. Give me a bit of info about this census, would you?
10: So my understanding is that although people in Sydney are in what's called a mail-out area, and they'll get a letter in the next week or two saying this is how you fill out the census, if they don't fill out the form on census night, field officers, you know, the old-fashioned ones, used to come knocking on your door before the census and hand you the forms?
8: Yes.
10: Yet they'll be come knocking on your door and say, you haven't filled in your census. Is there a reason? And people might say, well, they don't have access to a computer or anything. And they'll go, well, here's a form. Here's an envelope. See you later.
5: Okay. That might well happen. The only issue, I guess, Rob, is the census, well, once upon a time, was meant to be a snapshot in time, wasn't it? You know, any given moment on a Tuesday night in August or something, and then what that would do is then start to spread out the time that the snapshot was taken.
10: Oh, absolutely. But, I mean, you know, it's about where you're going to be, I believe, on the 11th of August, not necessarily, you know, or where you were on the 11th of August, if that makes sense.
5: Yes. Yeah. Look, you might well be right. No, thank you. Appreciate the call. I've just been doing a bit of reading whilst the news was on there that from late July, so from now, households will be receiving instructions on how to complete the census. And you can apparently complete the census as soon as you get your instructions, if you know where you will be on census night. So I'm told, this is from the government website, from the ABS, most households are going to be getting a letter with instructions to complete the census online. If you get instructions to complete online but would prefer the paper form, you will be able to request one. So it might be sort of cart and horse here. Wait for the instructions to come. They'll be arriving pretty much now. And once you get your 14-digit code or whatever that comes with all of that, if you then want the paper form, you've got the code with you. Go online, phone that 1-800 number, whatever it is, request the paper form, so on and so forth. That's probably the best way to go. We'll take a break. Motoring after this.
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0: CarPlay or Android Auto. So if it's running through the operating system infotainment screen in the car, the alert should come up on the screen in the vehicle as other alerts do. But as you just said there, if it only comes up on your phone screen, don't touch it while you're driving.
1: Yep, okay, so there's that clarified. 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I told you we'd get to the bottom of that. Trent, we'll take a break. More after this.
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1: Just a quick but sad update from Seattle. We reported earlier there had been a shooting there. We're now hearing that two people have been declared dead at the scene. Four others, including a two-year-old, transported to hospital. Authorities haven't yet announced details on a suspect or whether anyone has been taken into custody. 131873. Back to calls. Trent's with us, of course. Bruce has a question for you. Trent, hi, Bruce.
11: Oh, good afternoon, guys. Trent, I was just wondering, as we don't manufacture cars anymore, why we've still got the luxury car tax?
12: No.
11: And for someone like myself who wants to bring in a car, I've been told that the people here, like Rolls-Royce, Porsche, Mercedes, hold the import licenses, which don't allow me as an individual to bring a car in, even though I was willing to pay for the import duty and sales tax.
12: Yeah, that's right.
11: Because a restriction of trade. So therefore, I was just wondering why consecutive governments now have kept the luxury car tax, as we now don't manufacture cars.
0: Yeah, that's right. Yep, exactly. Welcome to a country that's addicted to tax and has no intention to remove it, mate. That's the problem. I mean, the luxury car tax is completely ridiculous. We didn't build luxury cars here, number one. We don't build cars here anymore.
1: And it didn't work because it didn't keep the...

0: industry alive anyway.
1: It didn't keep the industry alive, and it was brought in to protect the industry. It's ridiculous. It shouldn't be there, Michael, at all.
0: No, all right, that's a good point. Just quickly on what Bruce was saying there about, is it all or just some car manufacturers have basically a moratorium on imports?
1: No, that's a convoluted one. It's some manufacturers with some cars, so it's not all cars and it's not all cars from all manufacturers. So it's a case-by-case example.
0: Do they have to pay a premium for that?
1: You're a good question. You would think so, wouldn't you?
0: I would have thought so.
1: Mm-hmm. Yeah, I might look into that. I might do a bit of work on that because I know the problem Bruce has got, but I don't know all the detail on it.
0: Okay, just quickly, Robin wants to know, she's looking at buying a C-Line 6 hybrid. Be the first hybrid, I think, that she gets. Is it a good idea?
1: BYD's a good, it's a good brand. Look, it's one of the big Chinese brands that I think is going to last and work well in Australia. It's on track to be one of the most popular brands in the country. So, yeah, good thing.
0: All right, good on you. Well, you have a safe flight. We'll speak to you next week back in the studio, hey?
1: That's it, mate. I'll be there.
0: All the best, the wonderful Trent Nikolic. Apologies to those for whom we ran out of time. Trent back with us, of course, as I said, same time next week, 131-873, the open line number. Now, we've got the 2 o'clock news just around the corner. I have an answer about the melons as well, by the way. It's a little more straightforward than perhaps we might have imagined. So I'll give you the good oil on the melons and how they got into the country, or melons singular, after the news. Stay with us. Give us a buzz if there's something on your mind, 131-873. We'll also catch up with Lucinda Barry, who's the CEO of Donate Life. This is Donate Life Week. Some important conversations to have.
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7: It's 2 o'clock. Good afternoon. I'm Georgia Kondek. Phones, smartwatches and other SIM-capable devices are lighting up across the country as the federal governments test Australia's new emergency alert system. The 10-second siren is designed to notify Australians about emergencies and disasters, including security threats, biosecurity incidents and natural hazards, including floods and cyclones. Victims of domestic violence who carry a safe phone are advised to keep their device off for at least another 24 hours. A shooting in Seattle has left two people dead and at least five others, including a child, injured. It is believed to have happened near a food festival, which attracted tens of thousands of attendees near the Space Needle. Back home, new homes are being built in Queensland faster than anywhere else in the country. 50,000 are currently under construction across the state, with the housing pipeline up by more than 25% in just 12 months. Deputy Premier Jarrod Bleyie says Queensland is open for business.
15: No matter if you're here in Brisbane or right across the, in southwest Queensland Tractor, and the Residential Activation Fund is unlocking 24 new homes in southwest Queensland, and 24 new homes in southwest Queensland means just as much as 15,000 new homes to the Mayor of Logan.
7: A Chinese national is expected to face court today after allegedly attempting to bribe a Commonwealth official. Police allege on July 9, the 39-year-old man met with the official and handed her a bag of tea, which also contained $20,000. The man attempted to board a flight at Sydney International Airport before being extradited to Brisbane. The federal opposition leader is again firmly ruling out a formal coalition again with the One Nation. New polling of 9,000 voters predicts the Pauline Hanson-led party could win as many as 53 to 66 seats. Liberal Andrew Bragg left the door open for a three-way agreement, saying the important thing is removing Labor. But Angus Taylor is firm there won't be a deal.
16: There'll be no coalition with One Nation. Our coalition's with the National Party. And that's the coalition that can deliver the strong plan and the strong team to get this country back to where it needs to be, to fix our economy, to protect our way of life.
7: New asphalt technology is seeing more recycled materials used to resurface roads. An updated mix uses 20,000 fewer tonnes of raw materials, saving more than $1 million a year in annual bitumen costs. The initiative is part of a major Brisbane City Council investment to resurface nearly 1 million square metres of road. And lifesavers and lifeguards carried out two rescues on the Sunshine Coast over the weekend. There were also 1,500 preventative actions on the beaches. It comes despite smaller crowds over the last 2 days, largely due to milder winter conditions. Checking finance, your lords are up 96 points to 9,037 and one Aussie dollar buying 69.9 US cents.
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7: To AFL, Brisbane are celebrating seven straight wins after smashing Port Adelaide by 59 points on Sunday. Zach Bailey, Kai Lohman, Logan Morris and Charlie Cameron each kicked three goals apiece. Coach Chris Fagan pleased with the spread of scorers.
17: We share the scoring around, which is great. You know, I like to think that we're an equal opportunity offence and therefore hard to stop. We don't rely on any one person, and I thought that was a good example of that today.
7: Australia is sitting pretty at the top of the Commonwealth Games medal tally with 39 medals, 17 gold after day three. Oscar Piastri's had a nightmare Hungarian Grand Prix, failing to finish the race after taking the lead on the opening lap. It's 2:04. That's news and sport.
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3: Partly cloudy with light winds for the rest of this afternoon. The next couple of days, mostly sunny. 26 tomorrow for Rockhampton, 27 on Wednesday. Yeppoon at top of 22 tomorrow, Gladstone 24, Billawheeler 26.
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0: Right. Did it work? My phone pinged and buzzed and I got the message. Joel's did. Lael's did. Tom's did. Not Olivia's. But see, I told her to take it out of the microwave, but, you know. Anyway, so no, some. I'm getting quite a few texts here from people say, actually, my thing hasn't gone off yet. Some people might say, well, hang on, has Vodafone worked but not Telstra yet? And we were told it wouldn't all happen straight away at 2, but at about, I think it was about right on 2 pretty much, if not a couple of seconds before 2 o'clock. Beep, beep, beep, beep, off went the buzzing. I've had a couple of people say, I've been listening to 2GB on the app. I've got an iPhone, but no alarm. I've had more than one person say that. My understanding is it should override the app, because we were told it would override telephone calls and things, but we'll have a look at that. A couple of people also telling me, my husband and I have the same type of phone, same provider, so mine went off, his didn't. So that wouldn't necessarily mean that it's three of the four providers or whatever have got it through and the other hasn't. Some people saying, I haven't got it at all. And then the vast majority of people texting me, and I've had a lot of texts in the last 10 minutes, as you can appreciate, saying I've got the Oz Alert alarm and it worked. I'd be interested if it hasn't gone off on your device. You can tell me, 131873. There's that sort of straw poll in here. There's five of us. 80% got the alert and one didn't. Still nothing, Olivia? No. So nothing on her phone yet, but the rest of us, yes. 131873, that open line number. Hello, Viv.
25: Michael, how are you?
0: I'm good. How are you?
25: I'm good, thank you. I have the app on. I'm at home. I'm job searching.
0: Yep.
25: So I was looking through, listening to the app, listening to the news, listening to everything. My partner's at home. He's half retired. He's went off. He's with Telstra. I'm with Vodafone. I had the app on. It didn't go through.
0: Okay. So he's with Telstra and his worked?
25: Yes.
0: Because I know people that are with Telstra and it hasn't worked for them.
25: Worked.
0: He's in Sydney?
25: He's worked. Yes, we're in Five Dock.
0: Oh, okay. All right. Yeah. But yours didn't go through and you're listening to the app.
25: Yes.
0: I've had a few people say that. Oh, that's interesting. Okay. All right.
25: As you said, the app, it should have overridden the app, but then...
0: I would have thought so, but I'm not a tech expert. All right, no, Viv, appreciate it. Thank you. As I said, it may not all happen at once, but I don't know. Greg, what's the story where you are, mate?
1: Yeah, g'day. How you going?
0: Good, thanks, Greg.
1: I'm on Optus, and it came through, and I read it,
0: yep.
1: And then it disappeared, and I thought, I'll go and have another look at that. It's gone. You can't retrieve it.
0: I did the same. I thought, oh, well, maybe they're going to send a text message just in case I misread something. I went into my text messages. There's nothing. So it's sort of, it's
1: true,
0: one and done.
1: Absolutely correct.
0: One and done. Yep. Yeah. Well, that's something to look at. And look, I'd imagine in a genuine emergency, that would be something that could be followed through. I should assume that would be technically possible. But yes, I noticed the same. Thanks for observing, Greg. Appreciate that. Tony?
4: Yeah, hi. I got the same as your last caller. I heard the beep go through and I thought, what was that? And then I went to have a look and once it's been presented, you can't see it again. It's sort of, you think, well, what was it?
0: So, you know, if you're on the can or something and you hear the phone going off and, you know, you whiz back, you've missed the message.
4: I mean, if somebody sends you a text message, it stays on your phone.
0: No text this time. No accompanying text. That might be something they need to look at for next time when obviously it's the real thing rather than the dummy run. Thank you, Tony. Appreciate it. Hi, Dee, what's happening where you are?
5: Yeah, I've got a funny one. I've got a capital B with a funny looking I with a tail, and then I've got a no, which has got a stroke through it, and a sort of a strange looking S. And then a knee with a little hyphen-y thing on top of that. And then it's got a capital D-I-S on the bottom with three dots.
0: Move?
5: Yeah, I know, it's strange, isn't it?
0: I don't understand what you've got there, D, but it sounds like Russian.
5: Neither do I. I don't understand it either. So I thought you may want to look into that one.
0: Okay. Well, look, can you send us take a screenshot or something and send it to us? Because it's a little hard trying to sort of, you know, visualise what you've got there on your message, but it's different than what I got, I can assure you. Thank you, Dee. Appreciate it. Just to reiterate, I got the message fine. Came through right on cue and, it sat on the phone, I'd say, for two or so minutes, but it's gone now. So there's no way of going back and checking. Carol sent me a note. She's listening, obviously, in Brisbane and said, I've been listening on the app, got the message. So it went through with me. Christian, I'm in DY in Sydney. My phone, it came through, but no accompanying siren. Okay, so a few different issues. Well, a few different interpretations. Anyway, Peter, what's your story?
6: I was on the phone to my wife, and I could hear her phone beeping, and she said, yeah, I got an alert, but nothing came on my phone. But after I ended the call, I looked at my phone, and there was a message, alert message, but no sound or anything like that.
0: Okay, all right. Well, that sounds pretty similar to that text I just read. Someone had the message, but they didn't get the beeping. All right, thank you, Peter. David, you're at Avalon. What's happening?
8: Yeah, hi, Michael, mate. I was at the supermarket checking out some supplies, and everyone's phones were going off. And being a larrikin, mate, I couldn't help myself. I said in an official loud voice, I said, the world is being invaded by giant killer ants. Run in different directions to confuse them. And one woman burst out laughing next to me, and everybody else looked at me like I had three heads.
0: War of the Worlds.
8: Nothing unusual for me.
0: War of the Worlds. Good on you, David. Okay. We'll do a couple more here, and then we'll get to our next chat. Milton.
9: Yeah.
0: Yep. What happened for you? Anything? Nothing?
9: Yeah, I'm at Lansbowl, mate. My wife's on Telstra. Yes. I'm on Optus.
0: Yes.
9: And neither of them have gone off.
0: Okay.
9: Absolutely nothing.
0: Nothing since. So it's 14 past two. You've had nothing?
9: Not a thing.
0: All right. Okay. Thanks, Milton. We add that to the list. Dave, you got the text but not the noise, hey?
26: That's it, yeah. I mean, I'm driving, you know, with my phone connected to Bluetooth through the car, and I saw the message come up, but I didn't hear any beeps. I don't know whether that's connected with the message thing, because when I get other text messages, the notification, it never sounds through through the car with Bluetooth, like phone calls will, but never SMS notification. So whether that's just because of connected, I don't know. But yeah, message but no beeps.
0: Okay, thanks, Dave. Appreciate it. A couple of people saying you can re-access the message by dragging down the top of your phone and going to notifications. Well, I've just done that and there's nothing. I mean, I've got some emails that are outstanding on my Gmail, but I don't have any access. You've got it on yours, do you, Joel? Okay, I'll have to go and look that up. So if it hasn't come as a text, you can seem to be able to find it through your notifications setting. So if you'd want to reread it, that might be the place to go, okay? Go to the notifications section. Someone here says, crickets, I didn't get an alert. And someone says, it's not in messages, it's in notifications. So a few more people reiterating that point. Thank you for that. Franco said, I received two alerts, one at 2 o'clock and one at 2:04. Okay. Well, there you go. You've got someone else's alert, I think, Franco, because a few people have missed out at this point, I reckon. We'll just do one more here before we go. Mark's at 5 Dock. G'day, Mark.
10: Yeah, how you going?
0: Mate, I'm well. Yeah, what happened?
10: Yeah, the alarm went off on my old phone, but I've got a phone which I'm on a boat and I use for navigation, which I've had off for months.
0: Yes.
10: It's actually, yeah, I have to renew the SIM to actually put it back on, but that buzzed.
0: Hey.
10: And that was off.
0: It's turned off. Okay.
10: Yeah, so, yeah, and yeah, I just thought I'd let people know because, you know, the safe phones and stuff like that, it definitely buzzed and it was off.
0: Okay, interesting. And the SIM's well out of date?
10: Yeah, it's probably a couple of months out of date because I only put the SIM in there to upload my navigation thing and that was it. It's a navigation instrument, basically. Yeah.
0: There you go. We're learning things all the time. Mark, appreciate it. Thank you. 131-873. We'll take a quick break. When we come back, I'll catch up with Lucinda Barry in just a second. 131-873, the open line number. It is 16 past two. Yes, this week is Donate Life Week, and we are being urged to register as organ donors and to have those important conversations with loved ones about organ donation. So important we do this. New data released this week has revealed that only 35% of eligible Australians are enrolled on the organ donor register. That's only 35%. But I was intrigued to read that one in five Aussies who are not currently registered as organ donors, so 2.5 million people, would register if they could do so while applying for or renewing their driver's licence. So that's something we should be looking at. Lucinda Barry, as I said, is the CEO of Donate Life. She's with me on the line. Sorry to keep you waiting there, Lucinda. Appreciate your time.
11: No worries at all, Michael. Great to have a chat.
0: No, thank you. Now, such an important message, this, through Donate Life Week. I mean, Australians are generous people, and I think a lot of us think, you know, well, that would extend to organ donation and the like, and yet you look at the statistics, there's a lot of people that could be donating that don't. Now, of course, some have religious objections and personal objections, and I understand that, and I'm not here to judge anybody. But the numbers seem to suggest we could have a lot more on the register if it was easier to register.
11: That's right. We do know through the research that we've been doing that people believe that it's difficult to register. So, you know, it is actually quick and easy. It takes less than a minute currently to be able to do it in Medicare or even at the Donate Life website. But there is that real gap. So we know that 4 in 5 Australians support donation, but we've only got 1 in 3 on the register.
0: Okay. Why is it so low if the desire among Australians is so high to help?
11: Most of the feedback that we get is that people either don't know how to register or they believe it's going to take too long to register. And of course, in this busy world that we have, you know, the majority of people are saying if it's a tick a box, which is what we've seen in South Australia with driver's licences, you get a higher registration rate.
0: Okay. I seem to recall in New South Wales years ago, you could, when you were going for your licence or renewing your licence, there were boxes to tick and you say, yes, cornea and liver or whatever it was. That's now gone, is it?
11: What happened was, Nelly, about 15 years ago, there was a decision for a national register, which is the right thing in Australia because of, you know, we have lots of people who live over borders or cross borders with that. But what happened was South Australia continued to still take registrations via driver's licences, whereas the other states closed their individual registries.
0: Okay. Does South Australia have a higher per head organ donation rate?
11: So they have the highest registration rate in Australia. It's 74% of their 16 and overs on there. Mm-hmm. And they have, over the trend over the last decade, seen higher consent and registration rates.
0: Okay, so what's that telling us about how we changed?
11: Exactly. So, look, I think it's important that people know that we are talking to state and territory governments about the option to do this. And in really positive news, health ministers in May had a discussion about registration and were supportive of looking at ways to help register Australians.
0: Absolutely. Let's encourage that conversation, hence us speaking right now. Okay. What about the old one about family overriding the wishes of the individual? Can that still happen?
11: Yes. So in the hospital, it is the family that end up having the conversation because the person's unable to have that conversation. What we do know, if you're registered, the strength of that registration, we have eight in ten families will say yes to donation if they know what you want. So our big call out is for families and people to have that conversation about donation, let your family know if you want to be a donor, and importantly, register.
0: Okay, because a number of people do, but then, you know, there might be a family member for whatever reason says, no, I don't want that to happen. And, yes. And they still seem to have the legal authority to override the wishes of the person who was completely compos mentis when they made that decision.
11: Registering is an intent, what we call an intent registration. And I think what we have to remember is that when people are being, families are being approached about donation, mostly it's unexpected death of their loved one, the worst possible time in their life. And what we do is support them with a Donate Life specialist nurse to have that conversation. But I think to go back, if somebody's registered, more than 8 in 10 families say yes. So, you know, if we had an 80% consent rate in Australia, we would be able to basically double the number of donors that we have.
0: Yeah. And to make this relevant for those wondering, well, why does this matter? Just tell our listeners here why organ donation is so important.
11: We currently have in Australia 2,000 people who have got organ failure and they're waiting for a transplant. And without that transplant, those people will pass away. So what we all have at the end of our life is the chance to actually be a donor and give somebody that gift of life. And importantly, give a family the chance to have more time with their loved one as well. So organ donation only happens if somebody can't survive.
0: Yes.
11: But what we do have is that real chance to actually not have another family go through that and give them the gift of life.
0: Beautifully said. Just before you go, people asking, look, I think I might be on that register, the national register, but I can't remember. How do they check?
11: The best way to check is to go to our Donate Life website, so donatelife.gov.au, and it's right on that front page when you land, or you can check through Medicare as well.
0: Okay, fantastic. Look, so important. I'm glad we could share a few minutes today, at least reminding people of the importance. Lucinda, thank you for what you do.
11: Thank you very much for raising awareness as well.
0: No, absolute pleasure. Lucinda Barry, AM, as I said, the CEO of Donate Life. At that website again, donatelife.gov.au. We'll be back after this.
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0: Clinton Maynard, good afternoon.
27: Good afternoon, Michael.
0: Did you buzz?
27: I buzzed.
0: Did you go off?
27: I went off. I received the buzz just at 2 o'clock. Precisely at 2 o'clock I received mine.
0: Mm-hmm.
27: Very exciting.
0: I think I got mine before you. I think it was about 3 seconds to 2.
27: Oh, Is that against the rules? Are you special?
0: I don't know.
27: I thought when your phone was buzzing, it was actually 1B Marshall sending you a text message.
0: Oh, yes.
27: Michael, are you available to play number 7 this weekend? We're looking for a halfback.
0: What, they want to lose 300-0, do they? Imagine me.
27: I genuinely feel sorry for you and other Tigers supporters. I think I sat in this chair a couple of months ago and said, you're making the semi-finals. You've made it.
0: Yeah, you were the mock, weren't you? Good on you.
27: Gee, I was wrong there, wasn't I?
0: Yeah, just a little. Okay. Now, Marge, I'm getting texts plenty here from people. I got the thing. I didn't get the thing. You'll be getting this all afternoon. Someone said on the phone it was Oz Alert, but on the watch it said Presidential Alert.
27: Presidential Alert?
0: Yeah, a couple of people have said they got a Presidential Alert.
27: Okay.
0: So I don't know if that's come from the White House or what's going on there, but I don't know.
27: Has there been a constitutional referendum that we're not aware of?
0: That's what they call republicanism by itself.
27: Is Malcolm Turnbull in the building?
0: Yes. All right. What's after 3?
27: Plenty coming up after 3 o'clock. I'll delve into what's been happening at ICAC today for our Sydney listeners. This is explosive stuff.
0: Mm.
27: And in the next couple of days, it's going to get worse for the New South Wales Liberal Party. It is 8 months out from an election. There are now MPs being dragged into this, sitting MPs. And I should point out, allegations are not being made about those MPs, but both Damien Tudehope and Eleni Patinos have both been named today.
0: Mm-hmm.
27: Phone taps have been played, which is just, as soon as the ICAC has phone taps, you know it's going to be very deep for those who are involved.
0: And so, an eight-week slated period, right? So there's plenty to go into.
27: It may go longer than that. Okay. So we'll get into all of that after 3 o'clock this afternoon. First freight flight arrives.
0: It's easy for you to say.
27: First freight flight. out of the Sydney Western International Airport this evening, and as a Qantas plane, we'll talk to the CEO
0: bit of history
27: of the airport. But I note there are already some complaints about flight paths and curfew issues. We've known for a long time this is a 24-hour-a-day airport. So, yes, I appreciate there'll be people who are upset about the flight paths, but it's not like this is a surprise.
0: No.
27: This has been brewing for a long time.
0: It has.
27: So we'll have a look at that. Mark Guy will be in the program, which we will try to get to the bottom with the Adam Dewey situation.
0: Good luck.
27: But he'll actually be training tomorrow, apparently. And the good, the bad, and the ugly. And
0: a new 10 to 1.
27: You've been asking me.
0: A new 10 to 1.
27: It is back. 10 to 1. I'll reveal all later in the show.
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0: 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And internationally acclaimed Dean Bourne. All the hits from Wake Up Little Susie, Pretty Woman, Walk Right Back, and You've Got It. Come and experience this incredible two-hour Everly Brothers and Roy Orbison concert.
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0: or makes mistakes.
1: Of course it does. And, you know, there are many Jewish Australians. In fact, there are many Israelis that that criticise the government of Israel. And,
0: yeah.
1: and you know, the Prime Minister of Israel is going to face a very difficult election.
0: Yeah.
1: And we may end up seeing a new Prime Minister of Israel. And we as Australians should recognise that sort of system, because that's exactly the same system that we've got in our country, where a government is subject to court decisions, a government is subject to free and fair elections. A government can't just get away with whatever they want to get away with. Ultimately, the government is enacted the government is formed as a reflection of the will of the people. Now, I, like so many other people, want to see a two-state solution in the Middle East. We want to see a state of Israel and a state of Palestine, but that's got to be in the conditions where the actors in Palestine recognise the right of Israel to exist, and that the final status issues be resolved before that all happens, not rewarding people for not doing that. And that's the problem with the direction of
0: yes.
1: foreign policy under our government and under others, that sort of want to put the cart before the horse.
0: Can't just make it up as you go along. It's always good to speak. Thanks for your clarity, Julian. Always appreciate it.
1: Thank you so much, Michael.
0: Not at all. Julian Lisa there, MP for Barara, also, of course, Shadow Education Minister. We'll take a break. We'll come back with Track of the Day.
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0: Okay, before we go, time for track of the day. And now, I've got a double pass to see Fiddler on the Roof, which is outstanding, but you've got to be able to get there. It is playing at the Theatre Royal Sydney, okay? Now, if you're in Sydney around July 30, well, from July 31, we'll give you some exact dates, obviously, for the ticket. It could be yours, 131873. So if you'd like to go Fiddler on the Roof, Theatre Royal Sydney, answer me this. It was on this day in 1836.

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8: Well, thank you for your company. 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Oh, by the way, Jocelyn, well done. Well done. 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And you are off to see Fiddler on the Roof at the Theatre Royal Sydney from July 31. 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
9: Hey, I'm Brooke Seychelle. Millions of Aussies have received a test of the new Oz Alert emergency warning system. The federal government says it will now review feedback before the nationwide alert system is rolled out. Meanwhile, the federal government's under pressure to extend the fuel excise discount for longer as petrol prices start to rise. The 16 cent a litre discount is due to expire this weekend. Deputy Liberal leader Jane Hume has told News 24 that's going to hurt, but says there may be no room in the budget to extend it.
10: Potentially those fuel costs could be the one thing that makes a business close its doors. But it's up to the government to demonstrate whether there is a trade-off here to be made.
9: Two UK nationals have been charged after police allegedly seized more than 100 kilograms of ketamine on Sydney's North Shore. Police say officers found 107 kilos of the drug, cash and alleged drug ledgers during searches last month. A 30-year-old man and 23-year-old woman remain before the courts with both refused bail. Firefighters in France and Spain are racing to contain devastating wildfires ahead of more hot weather. More than 330,000 people have been forced to evacuate. An online retailer, Kogan, has been accused of operating a second website selling the same products with much higher price tags. Experts are now calling for the consumer watchdog to launch an investigation into the website exclusive brands on whether it's misleading customers.
0: Wandle, Need and Feed. The name says it all. Next to Thinkwater. 994RO, your sport now.
9: In sport, Australia is well ahead on top of the medal tally after a dominant night at the Comm Games, our athletes claiming 5 golds in the pool. The men's 400-metre relay team, Lani Pallister, Tim Hodge and Iona Anderson all claimed victories, while Cam McAvoy won his first ever Comm Games gold, taking out the 50-metre freestyle.
11: Getting the gold after 12 years, I was silver here in Glasgow and bronze on the Gold Coast, so I've got all three of them as well, which is really nice.
9: That's on 7 there.
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12: Well, it has been a cooler day all around in many respects, because look at the maximum temperatures. The hottest place across Capricornia ended up being Rockhampton, getting to 24.9 degrees exactly. The coolest maximum temperature ended up being Roslyn Bay. Roslyn Bay Harbour, which topped out at 20 degrees. And you know what? That kind of like cool overnight temperatures are going to remain. We have supposed to be partly cloudy. There's a couple of fluffy white clouds outside that I can see, but nothing of any kind of substance right now. We're going to see an overnight low of 11 degrees tonight in Rocky, 13 for Yeppoon and Gladstone, and Billawilla will drop again down to 3 degrees before tomorrow. It will be very similar to today with a partly cloudy day expected and a top of 26 in Rocky, 21 for Yeppoon, 24 for Gladstone, Billawilla 26. Then for the rest of the week, it's not going to change too much. Those kind of maximum min temperatures are very similar to what it will be tomorrow. And right now, let's look at the current temperatures. 23 in Billawilla, Gladstone is 21, Yeppoon is 21, and Rocky right now is 24.
0: Driving Your Home is another of those great songs you can sing along to on 4RO.

Good afternoon and welcome to The Drive Show, the talk of Central Queensland, 994RO. My name is Luke Cross. No calls at the moment, so if you'd like to chat, 4922 7990. How did you go during the emergency test? It all went well. So much anticipation to it. So much like, it's coming, and then all of a sudden, it's done. I mean, if I'm honest, it's a feeling I've had experience with at some point in my life. And obviously there's been lots of conspiracies around it, and it just turns out it was fine. Although, you know, I will say this much, and I know there are people concerned about, you know, it is a bit strange in some ways that we all kind of got this message at the same time. There's like a funny feeling about it, and I get that. But in saying that, though, I know my phone is pretty much always listening to me anyway. Like if I started talking about buying a new computer, guarantee I've said it out loud. My phone is sitting next to me. I'll probably get ads for new computers in the next 15 minutes. But I was thinking about this, that I remember a few years ago. Do you remember the fire that was bearing down on Gracemere a number of years ago, where they evacuated the entire town? It was just crazy. I was living in Bundaberg at the time. My parents lived in Gracemere, and I called them to tell them that they're being evacuated. They did not know. They had no idea that this was taking place. I had to call them and say, no, you need to get out. Typical parents didn't want to listen to me. They wanted to say, no, I think it'll be fine. No, they're telling you to leave. And it made me think that, what if I wasn't there? What if I didn't see this alert as soon as it was announced? What if people out there that don't have that, you know, connection perhaps, what happens to them? So I think this type of thing, maybe, you know, for the greater good and whatnot. What do you think? Always happy to hear your thoughts on that. 4922 7990. Coming up this afternoon, I will be having a chat with Phil Hoare to talk history. I think we're talking about a place that you probably don't know exists. More on that later on this afternoon when we catch up with him. And next, I'm going to take you through some of the headlines that stand out to me this afternoon. And right now, here's the Rembrandts, or should I just say the song from Friends.

0: Quarter City to 4 hour. Time to talk a bit of news. And here's some stories catching my attention this afternoon. Iran and the US have paused strikes for a second day, with Iran saying that they will halt strikes as long as the US bombing pause holds. So good news, fingers crossed, touch wood. But I'm not going to hold my breath yet. However, hopefully it might mean petrol prices won't spike unbelievably next week. Also in the news, hey, here's a question for you. Are you feeling lonely? Well, interestingly enough, you may not be alone there. More than half of Australians admit to feeling socially disconnected, with middle-aged people most affected, according to a survey of 4,000 people. Young people under the age of 25 were the loneliest but least socially isolated, while those aged 45 to 54 were the most socially isolated, with strong feelings of loneliness. It's sad, isn't it? Are we becoming more isolated as a society? I mean, we can work from home, we can have food delivered to our home, buy basically anything and have it delivered. And then often we feel like we got to work second jobs, we got to hustle to try and get ahead in this world. So recreational time to do things, just, I don't know, are we just too busy? It's a bit sad, really, isn't it? And also in the news catching my attention, this one amused me. A woman who claimed to have spoken to a dead Desi Freeman while he was actually still alive has won the annual award for pseudoscientific piffle. Dolly Adamson has in the past told of getting a vast range of afterlife messages from all manner of deceased people, including Princess Diana, Chopper Reed and Ned Kelly. But it was her claims of being in contact with the cop killer Freeman that have won her this year's Australian Skeptics Bent Spoon Award. In January, Ms. Adamson posted a video saying she had communicated with Freeman's spirit. And it's saying, "Taken by the cold," was the message she had said Freeman had relayed about his death. That scenario took a hit in March this year when the 56-year-old fugitive was shot dead by police. You know what? I think Dolly Adamson might be a fraud, or a little bit, you know, needing some special care. And for anyone following along with this West Tigers Adam Dewey situation, latest report is that he will be at training tomorrow after peace talks with the West Tigers last about an hour on Monday morning. Dewey arrived with manager Isaac Moses at the Tigers Concord HQ just before 9 a.m. and spent time with the coach Benji Marshall and the CEO and football manager. There were fears that Dewey had played his last game for the Tigers after a fallout with Marshall on last Thursday, which led him to taking time out of the game. He missed Saturday's 56-10 loss to Canberra. But yeah, so he could be back in the side. Will it help the Tigers? Probably not, if I'm honest. And if you have any thoughts, feel free to share. 49227990.
1: It's the biggest secret in town. 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Thanks to Perry's IGA, Wandle, Dean Street and Yeppoon. 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

0: It is the Four Tops. Reach out, I'll be there. It's Luke here, driving you home this afternoon on 994RO. Hope you're well. Later on this afternoon, the 4RO Perry's IGA Secret Sound is back and up to $740. That is just wild that we're still trying to give this away, just so you know what it sounds like. So we can just, I mean, you probably heard it by now. That's the sound we're trying to work out. Will it go off today? You know, listening to some of the guesses this morning, I'm not that confident, to be honest with you. But hey, you never know. We'll do that after 5 p.m. And it's all thanks to Perry's IGA, Dean Street, Wandle, Yipoon.
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2: 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To Australia, never made it. 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

0: Every time I hear that song, I'm always reminded of the movie Shaun of the Dead, you know, starring Simon Pegg. It's a kind of comedy horror movie with zombies and things like that. It's a British film. It's really, really good. If you haven't seen it for a long time, go and find it and watch it. If you've never seen it, as Molly Meldrum would say, do yourself a favour and go and watch that film because it's just brilliant. I love it so much. But yeah, there's a scene in that movie where they use that song, Don't Stop Me Now, and it's hilarious. But what's amazing, though, if you think about it, is that the song itself is actually quite distressing. If you hear Brian May talking about that song and his feelings about it, because it came around a time when Freddie Mercury was probably at his most self-destructive.
1: I thought it was a lot of fun, but yes, I did have an undercurrent feeling of, oh, aren't we talking about danger here? Because we were worried about Freddie at this point. And I think that feeling lingers, but it's become, I'd say, almost the most successful Queen track as regards what people play in their car or play at their weddings or whatever. You know, it's become a massive, massive track. It's a sort of anthem to people who want to just be hedonistic. And I have to say, kind of a stroke of genius from Freddie.
0: That is Brian May talking about Don't Stop Me Now. This is Luke here this afternoon as we drive you home on 994RO. Coming up shortly, we got On This Day, thanks to Move Mobility, where we take a look back at anniversaries, birthdays, big world events that have occurred on this day in history. And it's all thanks to our friends at Move Mobility. If you're looking for a place that has big showroom, wheelchair accessible, staff that know what they're talking about and know that every customer is different, unique, and needs unique tailored help, then they are the ones to see. That is Yamba Road. Go see Move Mobility.
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11: 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On this day, with Aaron Stevens, for Move Mobility, always with care, Yamba Road. Keep Australia moving.
15: Looking back on July 27, the day in 1940 when one of the most famous cartoon characters of all time made his debut.
16: What's up, Doc?
15: Yep, Bugs Bunny featured in a wild hare.
16: What do you mean, a wabbit? It's wabbits, you know, with big, long ears.
15: To 1948 when Sir Don Bradman scored his 29th and last Test century at Headingley.
17: 19 in 8 series of tests against England.
15: In 1977, John Lennon was granted his green card, giving him permanent residence in the US, something he'd been fighting for 4 years.
18: Well, I mean, let's say that a few friends of ours in the pop business have exactly the same conviction as me and are allowed to come and go as free as they like.
15: It's the anniversary of the first series of Australian Idol starting.
16: Big long ears. Like this?
15: To 1948 when Sir Don Bradman

0: in Silver Centre, Queensland. It's nearly 4 o'clock, which is good news because that means it's nearly, basically, time for a bit of a news update. We'll talk about the weather a bit and then we'll get into the 4RO awesome foursome thanks to Galactic Donuts. I got to say, there is a clue that has been posted up on our Facebook page. It was the hardest thing trying to do a clue for this particular theme. You'll work it out easy. I guarantee it. It's actually not that hard, but coming up with a clue that involves some kind of picture, virtually impossible. I did the best I could. I don't think it's helped, but like I said, it's pretty easy and you'll pretty much work it out more or less straight away. I reckon you'll work it out after two songs. So if you think you get it right, you can score yourself a full pack of Galactic Donuts. But news is next, and also later on this afternoon, I'll catch up with Phil Hall to talk history, thanks to the Oxford Hotel.
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9: Hey, I'm Brooke Seychelle. Authorities say 94% of targeted cell towers were able to broadcast to the first Oz alert. Millions of compatible mobile phones and devices received the 10-second warning signal. Federal Minister for Emergency Management, Christy McBain, says if you didn't get the test alert, there's no need to panic.
10: Don't worry if you did not receive an alert. This could be because you were not in a coverage area, your software was not up to date, or your device was incompatible.
9: It's set to go live from October. A blow for One Nation leader Pauline Hanson. She's lost an appeal in the federal court against a ruling which found she racially discriminated against Green Senator Maureen Faruqi in a tweet. A decision on costs has been reserved. Motorists are being warned fuel prices are set to rise next week. The Prime Minister says extending the 16 cent a litre fuel excise discount beyond August 3 is not in the plans. An RMA spokesman, Peter Corey, says to expect another increase at the start of next month.
11: So we will see the wholesale price go up again. It will get close to the $2 mark or just over for unleaded and up around the $2.40 mark for diesel.
9: The national average price for unleaded is currently $1.85 a litre. And millions of Aussies living with persistent pain are being urged to work with their doctor to find the right treatment plan. The Royal College of GPs says National Pain Week is an opportunity to reduce stigma around chronic pain and medicine dependence.
1: PestX, pest control and carpet cleaning. 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
9: In sport, Lions young gun Ty Gallop could face a multi-week ban after his off-the-ball shove on Port's Mitch Georgiades in their 59-point win at the Gabba yesterday. And peace talks have taken place between Tiger star Adam Dewey and the club today following a falling out last week. CEO Sean Mielkamp says the meeting was successful.
5: Adam will be at training tomorrow, which is a very good sign. And what's really important is that what is said in that room stays in that room. That's important for us as a club. We're all doing what's best for the club.
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0: We are getting dangerously close to actually maybe having a winter today, with the top four Rockhampton getting to 24 degrees. Billawilla got to 24 as well. Gladstone 23 and Yeppoon topped out at 21 degrees. Before we head to an overnight low, it's going to be mostly fine with maybe a little bit of cloud about here or there, but not expecting any kind of rain out of that. 11 degrees tonight for Rocky, Yeppoon 13, Gladstone also 13, and Billawilla 3, which is definitely cold. And tomorrow we'll see a partly cloudy day, top of 26 for Rocky, 21 in Yeppoon, Gladstone 24, and Billawilla 26. Next few days after that, it's going to stay pretty similar, maybe a degree or two warmer in both the maximum and minimum temperatures, and plenty of sunshine about, and that's going to stay that way pretty much all the way up until the weekend. Currently, it is 22 in Billawilla, Gladstone is 20, Yeppoon is 20, and Rocky right now is 23 degrees.
1: This is 4RO's Awesome Foursome. These songs are all linked. Let us know when you've solved the mystery on Facebook, The Talk of Central Queensland, 990 4RO.

That is them, featuring Van Morrison. Here comes the Knights. Yeah, 994 RO. Have you worked out the theme yet on the Awesome Foursome? Like I said, the clue, I don't know if the clue helps at all, but I think it's pretty easy. So we're halfway through. Let's play another two songs. What do you reckon? It's the Beatles.

worked it out. For our own, or some forces. So call 49227990 or go to our Facebook page when you've worked it out. Righto, next song, please. For our own.

0: and actually, I just was literally just read, this is only like a few hours old, this news. One of her brothers has passed away, age 82. It's very sad. It's only come out today. And of course, Dolly's been going through some pretty serious health struggles too. This is Luke here on 4R Road. That is the awesome foursome. Did you work it out? Like I said, it was a pretty easy one. So Dolly Parton, Here You Come Again. Then we had Here Comes the Sun, Here Comes the Night, Here Comes the Rain Again. They're all coming, it seems. So that was the theme. How do you describe that? But what I posted up online is just no help at all, I don't think. It's up there for like half an hour and just nobody said anything. So that is E4RO Awesome Foursome. Thanks to Galactic Donuts. We'll do it again tomorrow just after 4 o'clock.
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0: Billy Thorpe. It's almost summer. It's
1: summertime.
0: It is not, but it would be kind of like nearly having a winter. It's dangerously close to being winter right now. With the temperature-wise, it was borderline cool this morning. Mind you, I don't know. I haven't found it oppressively cold yet. But in saying that, we're in central Queensland. Does it ever really get cold? Really? Really? How you doing? This is Luke here this afternoon on 994RO. Coming up, going to hear Donna Kirkland this morning talking to Aaron during the Boodles Big Breakfast about the Olympics, which is just a titch under 6 years away. It's counting down. So Donna talks a bit about that early this morning. Also, I know Donna was at the Cap Rescue Ball on Friday night, which I was there, and a great night to be had. And it's amazing, Cap Rescue. One of the bits that I love is that, it was great to see the crew and that there from Cap Rescue. They all rocked up and they were actually on call. If somebody had needed their services, they would have had to take off from Horizon Stadium and go off and do a job. But thankfully for them, they were able to have a meal and enjoy the festivities until they were allowed to knock off. But great night, and certainly I appreciate everything that people do in regards to supporting Cap Rescue, because when minutes matter, Cap Rescue is in the air, fast, focused and ready to save lives, and we are proud supporters of their crew and the work that they do in CQ. So next time you see that helicopter in the sky, you'll see our logo on there too, and you'll know that we sit beside a long list of businesses who help keep Cap Rescue in the air. Coming up, we got tax tips and some music from Jerry and the Pacemakers, and also a bit of Faith Hill, a bit of 90s country for you.
2: 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Thanks to Barra Jacks on the talk of Central Queensland. 990 4RO.
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1: 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Fun, right? Not exactly. But manageable? Absolutely. Your BAS is basically a report on what GST you've collected from your clients and what GST you've paid on business purchases. You'll pay the difference to the ATO, or in some cases, get a refund. Keeping good records, yes, that means receipts, and staying on top of invoicing makes this process way less painful. You can lodge your BAS online, through your accountant, or even using accounting software. And don't skip them. Late BAS lodgements can lead to penalties or interest, which is so not the vibe. Stay on top of it, set calendar reminders, and treat it like part of your business admin routine. It's just another boss move from you.
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0: 94 RO, it's Luke here with you. Just the other day, we saw a big deal made about how it is 6 years to go until Brisbane 2032. But it's not just Brisbane. I think that's something we all want to be clear about because it's not just Brisbane. There are other regional cities in Queensland that are going to be hosting events, including Rockhampton. And Aaron, during the Boodles Big Breakfast this morning, caught up with member for Rockhampton, Donna Kirkland, to have a chat about the Olympics.
1: I still get people come up to me and say, oh, is the Olympics really going to be happening here? And I say, yes, it is. You need to start thinking about how you can be involved. And they, really? So to have the Olympic Games committee up here, that's OCOG, so it's the Olympic Organising Committee, Olympic Committee Organising the Games, they're referred to as OCOG, or as they're calling themselves now, Brisbane 32. And we had Dominic Lamb come up as the engagement officer to talk about all of the different host cities, Rockhampton of which is one, and how the communities themselves can start to activate and start to get involved. And so we went around to all of the high school students. We spoke to possibly some future Olympic or Paralympic champions, just want to say, some of them quite aspiring, but not necessarily just athletes, Aaron, because we're going to need 50,000 volunteers across the state, so they can be anywhere in the state. Of course, they don't have to just be here in Rockhampton, but they can be working on different skill sets to help them to be part of the volunteer brigade. There's also, we're going to need coaches, so the people that want to be coaches might be involved in that. Who knows? 5,000 coaches, accredited coaches. And there's going to be heaps happening. Like, we're going to have 5 billion people watching the Olympic and Paralympic Games with their eyes on Rockhampton, with the Olympic and Paralympic rowing and canoeing. I've always got to remember to mention the canoeing.
2: Yes, because don't forget the canoeing.
1: They get very upset that we don't remember that they're coming here as well, because they've said to me personally, the head of the canoeing has said, we're so excited to come here. He's a German guy. Have I told you this before? He's got big rosy cheeks and a big bulbous nose. Just the most beautiful human, and so excited when they came to have a look. And they said, please, every time you mention it, don't forget us. We are keen to be here. You know, we need 25,000 security guards, Aaron. And currently in Queensland, we have about 21,000. So let's get some more people interested in being security guards. But we also had a meeting with all of our businesses, because there's going to be a host of things that need to be supplied, everything from, you know, different foods to the sheets and the all the fit out for the Olympic Village. It goes on. And they're just encouraging businesses, if they're already in the space of working in that capacity, to deliver some of those things, or maybe they want to pivot and include in their business the capacity to deliver, to actually get online and register to be a part of the Olympic and Paralympic Games 2032.
0: So get involved. Member for Rockhampton, Donna Kirkland, talking to Aaron earlier this morning during the Boodles Big Breakfast. And, you know, the fact that the Olympics is coming to Rockhampton, I don't really feel like I can believe it yet. I know there's lots of work to be done and lots of things to happen as well. And there's, you know, certainly some concerns, but there's also a lot of excitement. Because I was thinking about this the other day. The first ever Olympics I remember watching was the 1992 Olympics in Barcelona. And I remember watching that. I remember particularly the 1500 meter freestyle swimming, because that's when Kieran Perkins won the gold medal. We were all very excited that Kieran Perkins, but getting a bronze medal was Glenn Houseman. And I had to look up his name, but I knew some guy from Rockhampton, Glenn Houseman from Rockhampton, won a medal in Barcelona. I thought, how does somebody from Rocky get to the Olympics? That just seems unbelievable. And now the Olympics is coming to Rockhampton? It's wild. 10-year-old Luke would not believe it, you know? Are you excited? I think we'll get more excited as time goes on. I look forward to welcoming all the people here from, like, other countries and that. Say this. Here, have a look at our big concrete bulls. This is 994 RO as you drive you home on this Monday afternoon.
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0: Just a random thought this afternoon, nearly 5 o'clock. I wonder how Egyptians feel about walking like an Egyptian. Anyway, how you doing this afternoon? This is 994 RO. It's nearly 5 o'clock. That means it's nearly time for some news. And then after 5, catch up with Phil Hoare from Time Safari Walking Tours for some history. And on a Monday, he takes us to a location. This is a location that maybe you're not even aware of. It's pretty close. Like, it's actually very close. But maybe you might be aware of it, but you don't know the name. So more on that after 5. That's all I know. Also, the secret sound, will it go off today? Who knows? We'll find out after 5. And tomorrow, don't forget about the 4RO Clash of the Chords. Thanks to Antonio's. Every weekday morning, Aaron gives you a choice of 2 songs. I see today he chose my favourite band of all time in the history of the world, the one and only Bon Jovi, and of course John Bon Jovi. He did the band versus John's solo career. And that was, you know, I thought I was happy with that. I'm keen as. And well done to everyone who entered that, because if you go through and have your vote, everyone that votes goes into the draw to win a pizza prize thanks to Antonio's. And Antonio's are delicious, by the way. Toppings all the way to the edge. There's no, like, 1-inch gap between the topping and the edge of the pizza. No, all the way to the edge. Delicious. And they also have ribs. I've tried the ribs too. Oh, so good. So good. Highly recommend. And that pizza prize will be announced on Friday. But the 4RO Clash of the Chords is back again tomorrow. And Aaron will give you those songs just after 6:30. And he will play one of them after 8:30 tomorrow morning.
1: It's the best time of the year in CQ. The sun is shining. The temp is perfect. But as we know, there's always something happening with the weather. And no one knows that better than Central Queensland's favourite weatherman, Mike Griffin. Don't miss the updates on Friday morning thanks to Thinkwater as we check the weather that's affecting us and find out what's happening on the water. 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
8: Hey, I'm Brooke Seychelles. We're being urged not to panic if we didn't receive the first test for the new AusAlert system. Millions of compatible mobile phones and devices received the 10-second warning signal this afternoon. Work is now underway to iron out any glitches. Federal Minister for Emergency Planning, Christy McBain, says they managed an incredible reach.
9: 94% of targeted cell towers successfully broadcast the AusAlert test messages to mobile devices around the country. This is above the National Emergency Management Agency's target.
8: It's set to go live from October. Victorian Deputy Premier Ben Carroll has formally nominated himself to lead the Labor Party, confirming he'll challenge Jacinta Allen for the top job. In a statement, Carroll says it's clear the Premier has lost support of the caucus. It comes after a group of colleagues reportedly asked him to nominate this morning. But the Premier's not admitting defeat, stating she too will nominate if there's a spill. Two UK nationals have been charged after police allegedly seized more than 100 kilograms of ketamine in Sydney's North Shore. Police found the drugs and cash during searches last month. The pair have been refused bail. There's been a surge in suspected H5 bird flu cases in South Australia, with 7 birds sent for testing. 5 were found at the same location, while the CSIRO works to determine if there's been any local transmission. And more pain on the way at the Bowser from this weekend, with the cut to the fuel excise set to be wrapped up.
1: Navigating the legal landscape. How they help. Grant and Simpson Lawyers. 994RO. Your sport now.
8: In sport, the AFL State of Origin Series is rolling on for another 3 years. WA will play South Australia in Perth in 2027 before SA hosts Victoria the year after. Then in 2029, WA will meet Victoria again in Perth. And Manly's NRL Finals hopes have hit a snag after their 48-12 thrashing against the Sharks, while the Titans have leapfrogged the Broncos on the ladder following their 20-point win over the Dragons.
1: 4RO weather for Rockhampton and Central Queensland. A man's toy shop. 750 mil dual-controlled industrial fans for just $189.
0: All right, it's got partly cloudy for the night and into tomorrow. Getting down to an overnight low in Rockhampton of 11 degrees. Yeppoon will drop to 13. Gladstone also 13. And Billawilla will drop to a pretty cold 3 degrees. Warm up. Bust out the fire, as it were, or light up the fire, maybe. Before tomorrow, we'll see partly cloudy, 26 in Rockhampton, Yeppoon, 21, Gladstone, 24, and Billawilla, 26 as well. And next few days after that, tops of around 27 degrees in Rockhampton, a little bit warmer here or there, and even the minimums might climb up a degree or two, and then it will drop back down by the time we get to the weekend to pretty much what we're at the moment. So the weather's reasonably consistent, not looking like any kind of shower activity, and maybe we're actually going to get a bit of a winter. Currently, it's 22 in Billawilla, Gladstone is 18, Yeppoon is 20, and Rocky right now is 21 degrees.
1: Driving You Home is another of those great songs you can sing along to on 4RO.

it not make you feel proud to be an Aussie? That song. A Men at Work down under at 994 RO. Good afternoon. This is Luke Cross here, hanging out with you on the drive home. And this Monday afternoon, 27th of July, it's a brand new month on Saturday. We are just about into the August. Crazy. Okay, so coming up, Phil Hall from Time Safari Walking Tours. I have a chat with him. He takes us to a particular location on a Monday. So that's happening shortly. But right now, that's the sound. I need you to tell me what it is. I'm sure you're familiar with it by now. So if you would like to play the 4RO Perry's IGA Secret Sound, 4922 7990. Give me a call right now.

0: is back and sounding better than ever. The 4RO Perry's IGA Secret Sound. Thanks to Perry's IGA, Dean Street, Wandle and Yeppoon.
1: 4RO Perry's IGA Secret Sound to, what is it, $750? And you just got to tell us what that sound is. Bob, how are you, mate?
2: Pretty good, mate. How are you?
1: Oh, living the dream. It's Monday. It's Monday. I know
2: the feeling.
1: You know what? I just need to say it's Monday, and I think we can all pretty much assume as to where things are at that point in time. But, you know, most pretty good. How about yourself? How's things?
2: Pretty good.
1: Pretty good. Can we make it better by guessing the secret sound?
2: I'd love to.
1: All right. Well, give it a go. Let's see how we go. Come on. You can do it, Bob.
2: Opening a carton of custard.
1: Opening a carton of custard?
2: Yes.
1: No, you're not right. But when you know what it is, you'll think, maybe. You're not right, but you'll know where I'm going with it when you hear it. Yes, that's all I'm going to say, Bob. That's all you got from me. But thanks for the call, mate. You take care.
2: No worries. Thanks, mate. See ya.
1: No luck there. Did I give too? I don't know if I'm giving too much away there. Anyway, let's try another caller. 4RO, hello, who's this?
3: Hello, Kim.
1: Hey, Kim, how are you?
3: Hey, not too bad.
1: All right. Do you know the secret sound? Can we give away this what is it, $750 to spend at Perry's IGA?
3: I hope so.
1: I believe in you, Kim.
3: Well, it fits all the criteria.
1: All right.
3: You recorded it, and it sounds similar.
1: Yeah.
3: But it's probably wrong. Is it a... You know, the equal, like your fake sugar, little sugarine tablets.
1: Oh, yeah.
3: It's like the shape of an egg sort of thing. It's plastic.
1: Yeah.
3: And you have to squeeze the little thing in down the bottom for the saccharine tablet to fall out the bottom.
1: Yeah, I know what you're talking about. I'm not a fan of those, to be honest with you.
3: But it's not right.
1: It is not right, Kim. Right. Bad luck. Yeah, well. Anyway, okay. There's always another day, right?
3: No problem.
1: Thanks for that.
3: All right.
1: Bye.
3: Thank you.
1: Ah, it's a shame. I had high hopes. I really did. I really had high hopes. So that means $760 tomorrow. What did Aaron say he'd give another clue out? I think it's $800. So that's at least for the rest of this week. So, yeah. No luck on the 4RO Perry's IGA. Keep thinking about it. Maybe... No, I won't say anything because Aaron said $800, so I can't. I'm not going to say anything more as much as I want to. I'm trying to help you out here. That is the 4RO Perry's IGA Secret Sound. Unbelievably, hasn't gone off yet, but we got another chance tomorrow morning just after 8 o'clock during the Boodles Big Breakfast, and if it doesn't go off then, I'll give it another go tomorrow afternoon around this time.
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0: Hey, it's Erin Rowan from iHeart's Your News Now with your news headlines. The first test of Australia's new AusAlert emergency system has gotten underway today. A leadership spill on the cards in Victoria, but the Premier is refusing to back down. More hip pocket pain in store with petrol prices to jump from next week. And the Aussies cleaning up at the Commonwealth Games in Glasgow with 5 golds in the pool overnight. 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

0: Belinda Carlisle, Heaven is a Place on Earth. And I believe, if I'm not mistaken, I believe the songwriter was talking about Queensland. Yeah, that sounds true and correct. Queensland, Heaven is a Place on Earth. Absolutely, 100%. This is Luke here on 994 ROs. We drive you home this afternoon on this nearly final day of the month. Only a few more days left. Saturday, it's the 1st of August. Coming up, going to catch up with Phil Hoare from Tyne Safari Walking Tours, have a bit of a chat about some history. We look at a particular location today, and that's all thanks to the Oxford Hotel. Plus, I'm going to play some music from John Farnham and Chicago.
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0: It's the home of the most fascinating history lessons with Phil Hoare from Time Safari Walking Tours. Thanks to Rocky's Historic Hotel, the Oxford, home of the $20 300 gram rump on the Talk of Central Queensland, 994RO.
1: History time with Phil Hoare from Time Safari Walking Tours. G'day, Phil. How are you, mate?
2: I'm pretty good.
1: Mate, you're going to take us to a location today, being that it's Monday. Where are we going?
2: So we're going to Murray Lagoon.
1: Murray Lagoon. Where's
2: so
1: that?
2: If you've been down to the zoo, you'll see Murray Lagoon.
1: Oh, yeah, yeah. Well, they've got lines on the golf club and things like that.
2: Yeah, and for a long time that was the town's fresh water. So because think about it, we built a town here. You can't drink the river because that's very salty. So the only fresh water was coming from Murray Lagoon, and we used to have the waterman. So did you ever get excited when the ice cream man used to come down your street?
1: We had a soft drink man in Middlemount.
2: Oh, and back
1: he
2: in the day,
1: more frequent than the ice cream man.
2: Yeah, no, we had a soft drink man too. But we used to have the waterman, where a guy used to just fill up his barrels and come around, and that explains why if you go do my cemetery tour, so many people died from waterborne diseases because they weren't filtering that water. So whatever's in that water, they're just throwing it in the barrels.
1: The past was terrible.
2: Yeah. So you know, that's one of the themes of our tours is you often hear things were better back in my day. Nothing was better back in the day.
1: They just weren't.
2: No, they just literally nothing.
1: So tell us about Murray Lagoon.
2: So Murray Lagoon was named after Inspector John Murray, and he was in charge of the Native Mounted Police. Now, in 1858, we had the Native Police established to help police the area, and their barracks and paddock was on the other side of Atherston Range, which is basically where the Botanic Gardens is today.
1: Okay, yep.
2: Yeah, so and that was for a long time where the police barracks were. Now, Murray was in charge for a little while. The next guy to take over is quite amazing. His name was O'Connell, and he's the grandson of William Bligh, the mutiny on the Bounty and the Rum Rebellion in Sydney. William Bligh is one of the most important people in history, and his grandson, well, two of his grandsons actually, were in central Queensland. So, so anyway, as for Murray. Now he's Scottish. He's from a place called Bathurst, which I think they say Bathurst.
1: Bathurst.
2: So he's in charge of the native troops. Now he does something naughty at Gladstone. So one of the worst massacres that happened at Gladstone was our mate Murray. So what a champ.
1: Yeah.
2: So not a good guy. And so what a shame. John Murray died in 1876 from diphtheria.
1: Drinking the water, I imagine.
2: Yeah. It couldn't happen to a nicer guy.
1: Yeah.
2: Now, the Murray River, Murray Falls, named after him, and also the Murray Lagoon near Rockhampton. So,
1: So the same guy that's Murray Lagoon's named after is also the same guy as the Murray River.
2: Yeah, so because he was a big kind of one of the first big guys to come into this district. And so, you know, just be the first guy there. They'll name stuff after you.
1: Yeah.
2: Apparently you don't have to do anything good, which doesn't sound like he did.
1: Yeah, but just be first.
2: Yeah, so, and there is always a movement to change names and stuff. I think one of the worst massacres he did, like it used to have the mountain used to have a name and now it's gone back to its indigenous name. So, I don't mind that. I think that's good, you know, because, you know.
1: They're a lot more interesting, I find.
2: And also,
1: Uluru is such a better name than Ayers Rock. I'm just going to say it now because Uluru sounds kind of cool.
2: Think of Australia. How many things are named after MacArthur?
1: Yeah.
2: We got enough MacArthur
1: stuff. Do we want things named after politicians?
2: Yeah. the thing came up the other day that should Cook University have its name changed? I was kind of like, there's a lot of things named after Cook. Does he have to have everything named after him? You know, if there's a reason for it. If you're just doing it because it's a reaction to something, that's not a good thing. But if there's a genuine reason, like, no, this guy was the important guy.
1: If he founded the university,
2: fair enough.
1: Makes sense.
2: Yeah, that's fair enough. But things change. That's called evolution. We move on.
1: Indeed. Mates, what do you got coming up?
2: So just back to our normal tours. We're doing the Ghost of Murder tours on Saturday night, doing the cemetery tours on Wednesday night. We've got a full moon tune coming up. And our big one is the Jack the Ripper tours. Because I've been writing this book about Jack the Ripper, got so much information in my head, I realised, we should do something. The actual dates of the murders are coming up. So I went, let's do a Jack the Ripper tour on each night that one of these girls was murdered in London and kind of talk about, go back through the history of the Jack the Ripper, but also it's linked to Australia and Rockhampton.
1: Awesome. Sounds fascinating.
2: Yeah, it's going to be a lot of fun. And it is crazy. You're going to be shocked.
1: Oh, I'm going to try and get on that. That sounds great fun.
2: Yeah.
1: Awesome, mate. Thanks for dropping in.
2: Thank you for having me.
1: Phil Hall from Time Safari Walking Tours with a bit of history. Thanks to the Oxford Hotel, home of the $20 300-gram rump steak. We'll catch up with him again on Wednesday. It's Luke here. Going to 6 o'clock this afternoon. After 6, got the 70s at sunset on 4RO.
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17: Hi, I'm Rana Hussein. The Aussie athletes will be aiming for more gold tonight at the Comm Games in Glasgow. Molly O'Callaghan, Shayna Jack and Meg Harris are set to hit the pool in the women's 4x200m freestyle final, while gymnast Georgia Goodwin will be aiming for more gold. In golf, the LPGA Scottish Open has wrapped up this morning with Korea's Shin Jenny claiming victory. And the Sydney Roosters remain undefeated in the NRLW after downing the Tigers by 38 points last night.
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0: want to say a very big thank you very much this afternoon for hanging out with me. I really do appreciate your company, and we should do it again tomorrow. I'll be here tomorrow from 3 o'clock. So you take care. Enjoy the rest of your Monday. The 70s at Sunset's coming up straight after 6 o'clock. Aaron's back tomorrow morning for the Boodles Big Breakfast, and you enjoy the rest of your day. Bye.
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6: Hey, I'm Brooke Seychelle. The federal government says it has no plans to extend the fuel excise discount. The current 16 cent a litre discount will end this weekend. An RMA spokesman, Peter Corey, says petrol prices are expected to climb above $2 a litre next week.
7: A cent and a half will also be increased because we know that twice a year every year the excise is adjusted for inflation, and those two dates are set for the same day.
6: Pauline Hanson has lost an appeal against a federal court ruling which found she racially discriminated against Green Senator Maureen Faruqi. The One Nation leader saying she is disappointed with the judgment over the 2022 tweet and could appeal to the High Court. Russian and American astronauts have returned to Earth. It's after a 241-day mission on board the International Space Station. And night one of the athletics begins tonight with an array of Aussies competing. Sally Pearson has the preview.
8: Athletics takes centre stage tonight with the men's and women's 100 metre heats. Rowan Browning, Eddie Nikita lead the Australian men, while national record holder Tori Lewis is joined by Ebony Lane and Georgia Harris in the women's sprint. Ella Pardy and Rhiannon Clark begin their campaigns in the Para 100, while Ewell Reith competes in the men's high jump final and Rose Davies in the 10K final. And in the gymnastics, James Hardy, Jesse Moore, Ritter Malik and True Hagen head into the apparatus finals, while Georgia Godwin leads the Australian women in their individual campaign, alongside Brianna Scott, Kate McDonald and Ruby Pass.
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6: In sport, heartbreak for St Kilda star Max King. Scans have confirmed he suffered a hamstring injury in yesterday's win over North Melbourne, which was his first AFL game in 757 days. The 26-year-old's now out for the rest of the season. And Broncos legend Corey Parker has urged Ben Hunt to consider hanging up his boots to preserve his legacy. Hunt has signed a contract extension to 2027. Brisbane has had a pretty ordinary season, sitting at 14th place on the ladder.
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9: A mostly sunny day across Capricornia tomorrow. 26 the top for Rocky after an overnight low of 11. Similar on Wednesday and 27. Yeppoon 22 tomorrow. Gladstone 24. Billawheeler getting to 26.
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0: It's the biggest secret in town. But don't keep it to yourself. 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And you could be spending up big at Perry's IGA, Wandle, Dean Street or Yeboon. It's the 4RO Perry's IGA Secret Sound. And right now, it sounds like this. Yes, the 4RO Perry's IGA Secret Sound. 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Thanks to Perry's IGA, Wandle, Dean Street and Yeboon. 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
0: 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Ever and the Bee Gees won't let us. 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'70s Sunday night from 6 till midnight on the station doing it all from a beanbag. 994RO.
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7: A mostly sunny day across Capricornia tomorrow, 26 the top for Rocky after an overnight low of 11, similar on Wednesday and 27. Yeppoon 22 tomorrow, Gladstone 24, Billawheeler getting to 26.
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8: Good evening, I'm Jamel Wills. Federal Opposition Leader Angus Taylor says the Prime Minister must answer questions about a fundraising dinner in Sydney's East. Anthony Albanese has been sidestepping questions about the event at the Point Piper mansion of controversial businessman Felix Lee. Mr. Lee's father, Philip, has been accused of deceiving the tax office about transferring money into Australian bank accounts. Mr. Taylor says Anthony Albanese must tell the truth.
9: Did he go to this dinner? Who was at it? And indeed, was there someone at this dinner where there is an allegation that that person has not paid the tax that they should have paid? Now, these are questions he needs to answer. He hasn't answered them. He never does.
8: The first test of the country's new emergency alert system has had varied results, with some people not getting the notification. The 10-second siren is to notify Australians about emergencies and disasters. Experts say factors that influence if a device gets the alert include outdated software and issues with cell towers. Tests are being carried out after seven new suspected cases of the H5 bird flu strain in South Australia. Australia now has 20 confirmed cases across South Australia, Western Australia, New South Wales and Queensland. All are in migratory and seabirds. Infectious disease expert Dr. Paul Griffin says the risk to humans remains low.
10: This is something that's devastating for birds, and certainly if it gets into commercial poultry will cause big problems, but the risk to human health is extremely low. Of course, we do want to take steps to make sure that remains the case.
8: One Nation leader Pauline Hanson has flagged going to the High Court after failing to overturn a decision she racially vilified Greens Senator Maureen Faruqi. The federal court has rejected her appeal. Senator Faruqi lodged the case after Senator Hanson told her to go back to Pakistan on social media. Public school teachers in Victoria are planning to walk off the job next Tuesday in an ongoing pay dispute with the state government. The education union says members will rally outside state parliament. They want a 35% pay rise over 3 years. We're being encouraged to sign up to the nation's organ and tissue donation register as part of Donate Life Week. Just over 1,000 Australians received a life-saving organ transplant in 2025. Spokesperson Lucinda Barry says there are around 2,000 people now on a wait list.
11: Without that transplant, those people will pass away. So organ donation only happens if somebody can't survive. But what we do have is that real chance to not have another family go through that and give them the gift of life.
8: In finance, one Australian dollar buying around 70 US cents.
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8: The AFL has locked in state of origin for the next 3 years, but Victoria has been benched for 2027. WA hosts South Australia in Perth next February, with Victoria returning the following 2 years. St Kilda forward Max King will miss the rest of the AFL season with a hamstring injury. In the NRL, the Titans are celebrating back-to-back wins for the first time in 2027, following yesterday's 20-point victory over the Dragons. Australia has surged ahead in the medal standings at the Commonwealth Games with 39 medals, including 17 gold. Our swimmers dominated in the pool on day three. That's news and sport.
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5: 8 minutes to nine. It is our Monday night news hour with Amanda Rose. Just one of our listeners also made the point about it's up to $10 million now. That's turnover for a small business where you're exempted from the capital gains tax. So if your turnover goes above the $10 million, you're then entitled. So he's saying, well, because they've lifted it from, it was two, it's gone up to 10. But I think the coalition wants to take it even higher than that. They're talking 50. But one of our listeners saying, well, that means, okay, if your business grows and you've suddenly got a turnover of 10, you're not going to take it any further.
6: That's right.
5: Because you don't want to pay.
6: Disincentivises you.
5: The capital gains tax.
6: That's right.
5: So now, we've had Julian Lisa. He's one of the few Liberals represents a seat in the city area, the seat of Barara. He was in a cafe. He does this a bit. He has the mobile office. So he sets up in the cafe. The cafe owner, obviously, says, oh, come in. So he sits there, has a sign, and people can come in, have a cup of coffee and talk to him about their issues. He did it at a couple of different places. Now, my producer was saying she saw some people coming up and then going, oh, no, I want to go in there. Not probably. So now –

0: the few people that understands that community is important and to engage with the community. And he doesn't do it last minute. He doesn't do it all out of nowhere. He genuinely does that. He sets up and talks to people, listens to them and actively represents them with, you know, whether it's talking to a senator or talking to other ministers and so forth. So he walks the walk. That is definite. The reason why a lot of people would say, oh, I don't want to go there is because they might think a politician might come up and speak to them, right? They might say, hey, what do you think of this? And they don't want to get into it because I'm guessing they're probably enraged in some capacity about the lack of the Liberals' ability to stop stabbing each other in the back, right? And calling out One Nation all the time, which is all they seem to be doing instead of leading a united front.
1: Yep. Right. So look, one of our listeners saying they're in Nicolette Buller's electorate. That's the electorate, of course, that was won by the independent very, very narrowly. Mm-hmm. But she ran at the previous election, went very, very close, but she was campaigning for 3 years. He says that's she was knocking on doors, sending stuff to people the whole time. Then he's saying that's all dropped off since she was elected. But the point was she was not doing it right at the death. She was doing it for 3 years.
0: It's understandable that it drops off once you're elected because you actually got work to do now. You've got to do what you've got to do, but it's not acceptable, which, for example, when Tony Burke all of a sudden started door knocking before the last election a month out when people didn't even know who he was or that he was the local member, but he started going, oh, hey, this is who I am because the polls said he needed to. And I don't care which party you're a part of, if you're not committing, you know, time to your community, regardless of how important you think you are now, you really shouldn't be there.
1: Okay, so just to finish up, we're going to get change of leader in Victoria tomorrow, you think?
0: I think if the Labor Party wants it to happen so they have a better chance of winning, then it will happen.
1: And you think there's still a chance that Labor, under a new premier...
0: Oh, good, fresh new set of lies. That's how people stay in relationships.
1: All right. A couple of weeks from now, we'll be able to see how all that's panned out and see if you've changed your prediction. I was thinking about when people knock on your door, do you answer the door and talk?
0: Yes.
1: Yeah.
0: I think if you're going to knock on the door randomly and put in effort, yes.
1: Mm. Yeah, it was the seat of Bradfield, Nicolette Buller. I didn't mention that, but and I remember Darcy Burns, very well known, the mayor of the Inner West Council. Poor old Darcy was door knocking. I can't remember when it was, maybe 2 years ago. He's knocked on my door. And I've opened, Darcy. And the poor bloke had to essentially get pulled away because I was like, I started talking about all sorts of stuff because it was really interesting.
0: Well, whether you like that guy or not, he really does put in the effort for his community.
1: He was desperately trying to get away from me. Thank you for that. Amanda Rose, our NewsHour guest, will have her with us again very, very soon.
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6: Finlayson and McKenzie have seen a lot change in the last 150 years or so. The family-owned and run funeral directors have gone from horse and cart to modern vehicles, from telegraph to website. What hasn't changed is their compassionate, friendly service that's been the hallmark of their reputation since not long after Rockhampton was founded. 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

0: An Izzy Miyake dress. Now, I don't know that brand. It's obviously a pretty high-end brand. She found it at an op shop, and the op shop had a price of $3.50 on it, and she sold it for $900. So it's that old story. You see something in an op shop or an antique store or, you know, one of the weekend markets someone's got that they're not aware of the value. So she then on-sold it for $900. So she says, if you pay attention to trends, you'll find pieces that sell pretty well easily. So if she finds things and on-sells them, she's got 75% markup. Good on her. But there's two things that stand out there. If people like Chris are trying to get hold of stuff and pass it on and recycle it for people that desperately need it, he's competing with people who are selling it on these apps for massive markups. And at the same time, they're going, say, an op shop. An op shop is not designed to provide money for the people, say, Vinnie's or the Salvo's. Those op shops aren't set up to provide food for clothing for those people. They sell the clothing and generate funds to run their operations. And so if they've got something in there that's really worth $900 or could be sold for $900, maybe they ought to be looking at Depop and perhaps upping what they do, because they're missing out on a lot of revenue. It's most interesting. Maybe apparently eBay is trying to catch up with this as well. But in fact, Depop was bought by eBay back in February. This is the way these things work. It's all being consolidated. So Depop is one of them. But the resale market, according to some statistics, this is the resale market. That is used things being sold on eBay, Depop, whatever it is. In 2025, it was worth $34.61 billion. So, again, it's easy for me to say if you've got stuff that you think are nice, warm clothing, you should be providing it to people like Chris who can help people who desperately need it. But if you're doing it tough and trying to make ends meet, you can actually go online and make a lot of money. And apparently, people are prepared to pay. 3:30 to 10 now.
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2: We have the news coming up at 10 o'clock. Straight after the news, we'll have the Brain Game here for this Monday. We've got Craig Bennett joining us in the next hour with his look at the world of entertainment. We always need a bit of a lift, and Craig always provides it. Coming up soon.
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3: Good evening, I'm Jamel Wells. Victoria's Premier Jacinta Allen is fighting a leadership challenge from her deputy. Kiara Parker reports.
4: Ben Carroll is putting his hand up to be the next Labor leader, saying it's clear Jacinta Allen has lost the majority of caucus. He's posted on social media that a group of his colleagues asked him to nominate for the leadership position and is making his move now because he believes the stakes are too high at the upcoming election, which is now just 4 months away. Mr. Carroll will reportedly implement a royal commission into big build corruption as the first major marker to differentiate himself from Jacinta Allen. Despite poor polling, Jacinta Allen is refusing to step down, sparking a party process which could take weeks, potentially derailing Labor's election campaign.
3: Australia's two top unionists are stepping down to make way for a new generation of leaders. ACTU Secretary Sally McManus will leave at the end of August, while President Michelle O'Neill will leave later in the year. Under their leadership, the union has secured easier enterprise bargaining laws and greater gig economy protection. The ACTU will appoint interim leaders until an official election. Australians who didn't receive today's AusAlert test are being advised it could be due to incompatible hardware, outdated software or cell tower issues. The broadcast was successfully delivered by 94% of cell towers across the country. Emergency Management Minister Christy McBain says there's no need to report not getting the alert, but feedback is welcome.
5: So we'll continue to work with our telco partners as well as device manufacturers on a range of the feedback that will come in from this test. NEMA is also taking feedback from constituents, so you can jump on the AusAlert website and provide feedback directly to us from there.
3: Green Senator Maureen Faruqi has welcomed a court ruling reinforcing she was racially vilified by One Nation leader Pauline Hanson. An appeal has been dismissed. Against a finding, Senator Hanson breached the Discrimination Act on social media by telling Senator Faruqi to go back to Pakistan. Maureen Faruqi says she'll continue standing up to bullies.
6: Hate speech is not free speech, and the federal court has reaffirmed that today. Unfortunately, hate speech is being normalised in this country right now, and I, for one, will not be a bystander.
3: A man's been charged over a fatal crash at Geraldton in Western Australia. Police say the 18-year-old was driving a car that hit an SUV. The 75-year-old man driving the SUV died at the scene. And a Sydney man caught operating illegal taxi rides and touting for airport passengers has been fined over $32,000. Omar Alouri has been convicted of breaching laws governing the taxi and rideshare industry. In finance, one Australian dollar buying around 70 US cents.
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3: It's confirmed the future of State of Origin, with WA to host South Australia in 2027. South Australia will host Victoria in 2028 before Victoria and WA meet again in Perth. In the NRL, West Tigers have held crisis talks with Adam Dewey and his agent after he pulled out of the team last week. He is expected to be back at training tomorrow. EPL club Tottenham Hotspur has arrived ahead of the Sydney Super Cup involving Chelsea, Sydney FC and the Wanderers. That's news and sport.
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11: Hi, I'm Colin Boyce, federal member for Flynn. According to the Institute of Public Affairs, our region will be hit the hardest in Australia if it continues down the path of net zero by 2050. Over 16,000 jobs, or 24% of the workforce, in the electorate of Flynn will be put at risk due to these emissions targets, which are destroying Australia's prosperity while lowering our standard of living. Enough is enough. I'm Colin Boyce, and it's time to put Australia first and ditch net zero. Authorised by Colin Boyce, LNP Gladstone.
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0: A mostly sunny day across Capricornia tomorrow. 26 the top for Rocky after an overnight low of 11. Similar on Wednesday and 27. Yeppoon 22 tomorrow. Gladstone 24. Billawheeler getting to 26.
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6: 28 to 11, just on voting, Russ says he walks into the ballot, into the room, gets his name crossed out, walks out in his electorate. So he doesn't vote, but he gets his name crossed off. But my suggestion is you should be able to say, well, I don't like any of them. And one of our listeners saying, well, if the none of the above vote goes above a certain point, say it's 25%, whatever it might be, you then have maybe a second election. You say, well, let's try again. Let's give them a chance to produce something better than what they've served up, and it would be a rebuke to those who are running. I think it makes sense. And I've got this one here also. Next election, I might wear a dinner suit because I want my vote to be a formal vote. Thank you very much for that. Nice to see. Humour is alive and well here on this Monday night. Got the band ready to go. As always on a Monday, they do such a good job. Let's go.

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2: Good evening, I'm Jamel Wells. The first test of the country's new emergency alert system has had mixed results, with some people not getting the notification. The 10-second siren is to notify Australians about emergencies and disasters. Experts say factors that influence if a device gets the alert include outdated software and issues with cell towers. Federal opposition leader Angus Taylor says the Prime Minister must answer questions about a fundraising dinner in Sydney's East. Anthony Albanese has been sidestepping questions about the event at the Point Piper home of controversial businessman Felix Lee. Mr. Lee's father, Philip, has been accused of deceiving the tax office about transferring money into Australian bank accounts. Mr. Taylor says Anthony Albanese must tell the truth.
3: Did he go to this dinner? Who was at it, and indeed was there someone at this dinner where there is an allegation that that person has not paid the tax that they should have paid? These are questions he needs to answer. He hasn't answered them. He never does.
2: Victoria's Premier Jacinta Allen says she'll stare down demands to resign and force a six-week leadership campaign. A delegation of Labor colleagues have told her she has lost the majority support of caucus. Deputy Ben Carroll says he'll put his hand up to become the next state Labor leader. The first all-female ACTU leadership team will leave the peak body by the end of the year. Secretary Sally McManus and President Michelle O'Neill will step down to bring renewal to the organisation. An official election will be held later this year to determine the new leadership team. Tests are being carried out after seven new suspected cases of the H5 bird flu strain in South Australia. Australia has 20 confirmed cases across South Australia, Western Australia, New South Wales and Queensland. All are in migratory and seabirds. Infectious disease expert Dr. Paul Griffin says the risk to humans remains low.
4: This is something that's devastating for birds, and certainly if it gets into commercial poultry will cause big problems, but the risk to human health is extremely low. Of course, we do want to take steps to make sure that remains the case.
2: A New South Wales man's been fined $31,000 for trying to smuggle lizards out of Western Australia. Nicholas Thomas Havitt posted the animals. Heard the 28-year-old exposed them to cruel and inhumane treatment. Four died and 51 had to be put down. And firefighters are tackling major wildfires in France and Spain. More than 300,000 people have been evacuated. In finance, one Australian dollar buying around 70 US cents.
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2: All three of Australia's women's 100-metre sprinters have advanced to the Commonwealth Games semi-finals. Ebony Lane and Georgia Harris just scraped through after recording the 15th and 16th fastest times. Australia's fastest woman, Tori Lewis, smashed her heat, flying through in 11.15 seconds.
5: She gets out okay, alongside of her Afghan as well. And getting out fast there was Doday, and now Lewis starts to pick up. Doday going with her, but Lewis, Tori's going to be impressive. It's 11.15, boy.
2: That audio thanks to Channel 7. St Kilda forward Max King will miss the rest of the AFL season with a hamstring injury. In the NRL, Adam Dewey is expected back at West Tigers training tomorrow. That's news and sport.
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12: A mostly sunny day across Capricornia tomorrow. 26 the top for Rocky after an overnight low of 11. Similar on Wednesday and 27. Yeppoon 22 tomorrow. Gladstone 24. Billawheeler getting to 26.
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podcast, plus our news hour and our always entertaining chat with Mr. Craig Bennett. You can find that as well on our website. We did tonight talk about the great Brian Cadd. He's got so much great music, so I thought I'd finish tonight with this one.

0: Thank you for listening. We've got Phil O'Neill coming in next. Have a great Tuesday.
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2: Hello, I'm Nelson Scott. Victoria's Premier Jacinta Allen is fighting a leadership challenge from her deputy. Kiara Parker reports.
3: Ben Carroll is putting his hand up to be the next Labor leader, saying it's clear.

0: Jacinta Allen has lost the majority of caucus. He's posted on social media that a group of his colleagues asked him to nominate for the leadership position and is making his move now because he believes the stakes are too high at the upcoming election, which is now just 4 months away. Mr. Carroll will reportedly implement a royal commission into Big Build corruption as a first major marker to differentiate himself from Jacinta Allen. Despite poor polling, Jacinta Allen is refusing to step down, sparking a party process which could take weeks, potentially derailing Labor's election campaign.
1: Australians who didn't receive yesterday's AusAlert test are being advised it could be due to incompatible hardware, outdated software, or cell tower issues. The broadcast was successfully delivered by 94% of cell towers across the country. Emergency Management Minister Christy McBain says there's no need to report not getting the alert, but feedback is welcome.
2: So we'll continue to work with our telco partners as well as device manufacturers on a range of the feedback that will come in from this test. NEMA is also taking feedback from constituents, so you can jump on the AusAlert website and provide feedback directly to us from there.
1: The first all-female ACTU leadership team will leave the peak body by the end of the year. Secretary Sally McManus and President Michelle O'Neill will step down to bring renewal to the organisation. An official election will be held later this year to determine the new leadership team. The Prime Minister says workers are in a stronger position as a result of their advocacy. Green Senator Maureen Faruqi has welcomed a court ruling reinforcing that she was racially vilified by One Nation leader Pauline Hanson. An appeal has been dismissed against a finding Senator Hanson breached the Discrimination Act on social media by telling Senator Faruqi to go back to Pakistan. Maureen Faruqi says she'll continue standing up to bullies.
3: Hate speech is not free speech, and the federal court has reaffirmed that today. Unfortunately, hate speech is being normalised in this country right now, and I, for one, will not be a bystander.
1: Firefighters are tackling major wildfires in France and Spain. More than 300,000 people have been evacuated across both countries. Many are sleeping in sports halls or exhibition centres. A Sydney man caught operating illegal taxi rides and touting for airport passengers has been fined over $32,000. Omar Alfouri has been convicted of breaching laws governing the taxi and rideshare industry. He's been fined for 10 offences plus court costs.
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1: Australia's James Hardy has claimed bronze in the men's floor gymnastics at the Glasgow Commonwealth Games. Hardy finished with a score of 13.433, nabbing Australia's first medal in the event since 2010. The Aussie's result extra special, with his mother unable to make the games due to breast cancer surgery.
5: James Hardy has got his first individual honours at the Games. Hardy family will be delighted at what he's done.
1: That audio thanks to Channel 7. The AFL has locked in State of Origin for the next 3 years, but Victoria has been benched for 2027. Western Australia hosts South Australia in Perth next February, with Victoria returning the following 2 years. In the NRL, the Titans are celebrating back-to-back wins for the first time in 2027.
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16: A mostly sunny day across Capricornia today as we head for a top of 26 for Rocky after a minimum of 11. Similar for Wednesday and 27. Yeppoon 22 today, Gladstone 24, Billawilla 26.
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0: No, I just think, you know, it's important to
1: do. No, you're absolutely right. But I will have a look at that, and I'll let you know. Let me have a look at it tonight. Yeah. We'll have a chat tomorrow morning.
0: Can I just quickly say something else, Phil?
1: Yeah, quickly. I've got about 30 seconds.
0: It's to do with, you're very kind, you gave Albanese the benefit of the doubt.
1: Mm.
0: John Stanley has a lady on called Amanda, and when checked with her, she said, there is absolutely no way a Prime Minister would be going out for dinner or meeting with someone unless a background check is done on whoever it is he's meeting, unless, of course, it's a family, private family
1: Kim, leave that with me. I'm going to get to the news, but let's talk about this after the news.
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12: Hello, I'm Nelson Scott. The first test of the country's new emergency alert system has had mixed results, with some people not getting the notification. The 10-second siren is to notify Australians about emergencies and disasters. Experts say factors that influence if a device gets the alert include outdated software and issues with cell towers. Federal Opposition Leader Angus Taylor says the Prime Minister must answer questions about a fundraising dinner in Sydney's East. Anthony Albanese has been sidestepping questions about the event at the Point Piper Mansion of controversial businessman Felix Lee. Mr. Lee's father, Philip, has been accused of deceiving the tax office about transferring money into Australian bank accounts. Mr. Taylor

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0: cheese for dessert. I knew you'd come to the party with. All right. Oh, he gets the thumbs up and I didn't. Thanks, Aussie Frank. All right, let's get to more of your texts and calls after the news. It's nearly 2 o'clock.
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0: Denise is on the phone. 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
13: Hello, I'm Nelson Scott. The first nationwide test of the AusAlert system has been deemed a success. Madeline McNeil reports.
14: The National Emergency Management Agency says the message was broadcast by a better-than-expected 94% of cell towers. But the notification didn't sound for every Australian, with connection issues, incompatible devices and outdated software blamed for the alert not getting through. NEMA's Interim Coordinator General, Pat Hetherington, says they'll do a deep dive on the results and make any necessary modifications.
15: So that AusAlert is ready for the Australian Government and emergency service organisations to use from October 2026.
14: If you didn't get the alert, there's no requirement to report it, but NEMA is welcoming feedback on its website.
13: Australia has claimed its 18th gold at the Commonwealth Games, with Kate McDonald winning the uneven bars gymnastics. The 25-year-old scored an impressive 14.333 in a routine that was technically difficult but perfectly executed. McDonald's victory has been a long time coming.
16: Kate McDonald, it's finally happened. True. After missing out in Birmingham, she is the Commonwealth Games uneven bars champion.
13: That's audio. Thanks to Channel 7.

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8: Hello, I'm Nelson Scott. Victoria's Premier Jacinta Allen is fighting a leadership challenge from her deputy. Kiara Parker reports.
9: Ben Carroll is putting his hand up to be the next Labor leader, saying it's clear Jacinta Allen has lost the majority of caucus. He's posted on social media that a group of his colleagues asked him to nominate for the leadership position and is making his move now because he believes the stakes are too high at the upcoming election, which is now just 4 months away. Mr. Carroll will reportedly implement a royal commission into big build corruption as the first major marker to differentiate himself from Jacinta Allen. Despite poor polling, Jacinta Allen is refusing to step down, sparking a party process which could take weeks, potentially derailing Labor's election campaign.
8: Australian gymnast James Hardy has nabbed his second Commonwealth Games bronze medal just hours after his first. Hardy won his second bronze on the rings after securing an earlier third-place finish on the floor. Hardy's latest medal is Australia's 42nd in Glasgow, further cementing our spot on top of the leaderboard. His result is extra special, with his mother unable to make the games due to breast cancer surgery.
10: Look who it is. It's James Hardy again on the podium on what has been a brilliant day for him. I mentioned earlier that his mum's not been too well lately. She's recovering, watching at home.
8: That audio, thanks to Channel 7. The first test of the country's new emergency alert system has had mixed results, with some people not getting the notification. The 10-second siren is to notify Australians about emergencies and disasters. Experts say factors that influence if a device gets the alert include outdated software and issues with cell towers. Federal opposition leader Angus Taylor says the Prime Minister must answer questions about a fundraising dinner in Sydney's East. Anthony Albanese has been sidestepping questions about the event at the Point Piper Mansion.

0: where they try and keep a copy of every possible publication ever released in physical form.
1: It's concerning, isn't it? It's you know, straight out of Fahrenheit 451.
0: There are similar themes there, and I think we're going through a period in which a whole new generation already is not familiar with acquiring, say, a classic text through the paper version or reading it through a book, but finding out about it through electronic means. And that electronic version is not necessarily the version that was originally intended
1: exactly
0: by the author.
1: Exactly my point. Exactly my point. How do you know if you've got a Kindle? It's all. Mm. It's not like a book. Well, you can't just change the words. Do you want one more scary AI thing before I let you go?
0: Okay.
1: Like this. People now have the ability through AI to record every conversation they're having, which then will, you know, dictate it, which is a great idea. But now people are using their phones without you realizing it. And they're, you know, basically recording every conversation that they're having. So anything...
0: Right. Is every conversation worth recording? That's the point.
1: Well, you know, but is it admissible in court? If, for example, if somebody says, hang on, I've recorded this person saying that, and here's the actual script.
0: I would say, under some circumstances, that would be inadmissible.
1: Would it though?
0: The court would not have had the chance to examine the validity of that recording or document. You can't just, you know, pull a rabbit out of a hat and present it as evidence, so to speak, in a court of law.
1: No, good point. But would you want to know if somebody's recording your conversation?
0: It wouldn't really matter to me, but I've got enough of an ego to say that I like the sound of my own voice.
1: Well, that's fine. By the way,
0: that's strange, you know, because when I started, my first time ever in the media was when I took up some voluntary work for 2RPH back in the 80s.
1: Yeah.
0: And I happened to set up a recording on tape, and I played back the tape, and I hated my voice. I thought, what? It sounded so different from the way that I heard it in live speaking. So, and when I played it back, that particular broadcast, I thought, that voice, I've got to change it. Yeah, I've got to do something.
1: Yeah. Welcome to my world. Don't worry about that. You know, I hear my voice.
0: You had the same experience yourself.
1: All the time I hear it and I go, oh, that's not my voice. Surely I don't sound like that. Mick has a really important question before I let you go. What kind of sandwich did you make?
0: Okay, I had a rissole, which I put between two slices of bread with some mayonnaise and some sauce.
1: There you go.
0: Very, very, very pedestrian, very much I'm hungry, I need something to eat sort of approach.
1: No, when you're hungry and you want something to eat, you get 2-minute noodles and you add some Vegemite and stir it up. Anyway, that answers that question, Mick. Careful what you ask.
0: Okay. By the way, that was a very interesting call by your caller, Anna. I found her very intelligent and very probing.
1: Well, okay, you had to put probing in there, didn't you? You just couldn't keep
0: I mean, it's in terms of her intellectual inquiry.
1: I knew what you meant. I'm going to go because I'm getting told off by Scottish Graham. I'll have a chat with you later on this week, buddy. 10 to 4.
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1: Going to have a look at the front page of the newspapers for you in just a minute. 6 to 4. On the email, Mark says, "Hey, Phil, that dream you had where you're floating down the stairs is a warning from God about the direction of your soul. Turn around. Time is running down." Well, actually, I didn't think of it that way, but I did think it was very strange that, you know, I had this very bizarre dream where I floated downstairs. And then I looked on the internet and other people have had that dream too. And it actually has nothing to do with a message from God. I think deep down what it means is, especially with all this sort of, you know, stuff that's happening. What was the word that Nicholas used? It wasn't simpatico, was it? Synergy? Anyway, with all these things that are happening, all these coincidences that are happening, I mean, I think the logical conclusion is obvious that I am, in fact, the chosen one. Jerry says, what was he had? What was it that he was eating? It was a rissole sandwich. But I can see how you got confused. Hello, Mark. If that courtroom and judge is AI and you have that recording, then you appear in court for sentencing only. a couple of other people said, you know, in terms of recording people's conversations, the covert recording is illegal. People shouldn't be doing this. I wouldn't want to have a situation where someone's recording my conversation without me knowing it. It's illegal to record someone without their knowledge, and thus the recording would be ruled inadmissible in court, says Hamish. Yeah, but I just don't want them to play it to somebody else, because there's this device you put on your phone, records all your conversations, writes out the transcript. What about if I'm backstabbing someone or bitching about someone at work? I don't want Francis to know what I'm saying about him. This one from Chris says, it sounds straight out of 1984, Orwell. Well, Orwell came up with that. One of the things was newspeak. Do you remember that? And that we've got already at the moment in terms of text recording. By the way, Aussie Frank says, don't worry, I already know what you're saying about me. And Joe says, also last week, the 000, that caused the trains to stop. Don't forget about that. And one more here. Don't tell Albo about this. In 5 years' time, robots will be walking among us, and the next thing, we'll have to have them in our spare bedrooms. Marie, that's very good.
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12: Hello, I'm Nelson Scott. The federal government has announced plans to build Australia's first new oil refinery since the 1960s. Labor will commit $4 million towards a feasibility study into constructing a refinery in Western Australia. The government says it would help reduce our reliance on foreign fuel imports, which has been exposed by the Middle East conflict. Australians who didn't receive Monday's AusAlert test are being advised it could be due to incompatible hardware, outdated software, or cell tower issues. The broadcast was successfully delivered by 94% of cell towers across the country. Emergency Management Minister Christy McBain says there's no need to report not getting the alert, but feedback is welcome.
13: So we'll continue to work with our telco partners as well as device manufacturers on a range of the feedback that will come in from this test. NEMA is also taking feedback from constituents, so you can jump on the AusAlert website and provide feedback directly to us from there.
12: A New South Wales corruption inquiry has heard a property developer claiming to have influence over the state government. The ICAC is investigating claims Liberal Party members breached donation laws. It's heard developer John Nassif sought to use a former Premier's brother to influence government decisions. Victorian Premier Jacinta Allen's deputy Ben Carroll says he'll put his hand up to become the next Labor leader. It comes after a delegation of Labor MPs met with the Premier to urge her to resign. They say she's lost the majority support of caucus. One Nation leader Pauline Hanson has flagged going to the High Court after failing to overturn a decision she racially vilified Greens Senator Maureen Faruqi on social media. The federal court has rejected her appeal. Senator Hanson says she's disappointed.
14: My legal team and I will now closely review the decision in the coming days with a view to commencing an appeal in the High Court of Australia. This has never been, nor ever should be, the Australian way. We all need to have the courage and the freedom to say what we think on issues that are important to us all.
12: A New South Wales man's been fined $31,000 for trying to smuggle lizards out of Western Australia. Nicholas Thomas Habbett posted the animals from WA in 2023. A court's heard the 28-year-old man exposed them to cruel and inhumane treatment. Four died and 51 had to be put down. We're being encouraged to sign up in the nation's organ and tissue donation register as part of Donate Life Week. Just over 1,000 Australians received a life-saving organ transplant in 2025.

0: Spokesperson Lucinda Barry says there are around 2,000 people now on a wait list.
1: And without that transplant, those people will pass away. 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
0: Australia has claimed its 18th gold at the Commonwealth Games, with Kate McDonald winning the uneven bars gymnastics. The 25-year-old scored an impressive 14.333 in a routine that was technically difficult but perfectly executed. McDonald's victory has been a long time coming.
3: Kate McDonald, it's finally happened. The dream has come true.
0: That's audio, thanks to Channel 7. The AFL is locked in state of origin for the next 3 years, but Victoria has been benched for 2027. In the NRL, the Titans are celebrating back-to-back wins for the first time this year, following yesterday's 20-point victory over the Dragons.
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9: A mostly sunny day across Capricornia today as we head for a top of 26 for Rocky after a minimum of 11. Similar for Wednesday and 27. Yeppoon 22 today, Gladstone 24, Billawilla 26.
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10: All right, here we are. It's Tuesday morning.

0: by Donald Trump's war against Iran. So that's pretty much the newspaper. So I can't really find anything else there. It's largely kind of non-news kind of day. We haven't even got to the villain of the week yet, which for my standing would have to be the tech service, which didn't work yesterday. Did you get one? Because I didn't get one. Aussie Frank, the producer, didn't get one. I spoke to a few people. So I was listening to a news bulletin, which they spoke to a couple of people on the street. A couple of fellows were walking along and they said, did you get the text alarm? And they said, no, we didn't get it either. So I wonder what the actual statistics of this are. And I'm sure we'll find that out later today in terms of this text alarm that went off. Because it didn't go off to a lot of people for no rhyme nor reason. Doesn't seem to be sort of technically aligned to any particular phone or supplier. So that's a story that we'll have to look at later on in the day on this here radio station. And I think it might be too early, but at this stage, the villain of the week will be the texts. It didn't work. Coming up to 14 minutes past four. Hello, George. I work in data centres and they can use seawater, but it's highly corrosive, especially when some of the pumps through the very technical equipment can't manage the salt deposits that get left behind. Well, that's what I thought, George. That's exactly what I thought would be the issue, the corrosive nature of the seawater. George says fresh water is better at transferring heat as well as cooling down again. Usually salt water requires a bit more energy to cool and a few more systems and pumps and more maintenance as well. Be interesting to know. I'll have to get you to ring up one morning, George, and tell us how much water it actually requires on a daily basis to keep these data centres up and running there too. And hello, Jimmy. Just got your text there, mate. Nice to hear from you. Thank you so much. Okay, how about this? We know about how difficult it is around the Strait of Hormuz at the moment and how vulnerable it makes the world. But what about Australia? How vulnerable are we to attacks on shipping in, for example, the Indian Ocean? Well, I can tell you the answer to that because they've done some research at the La Trobe Centre for Global Security, and I'll tell you what their results in the research of the war games had right after this, at 4:15.
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7: 7 minutes to five. Marie says on the text, Phil, note to self, buy lots of air guard tomorrow, just in case. Well, that's why I'm here, Marie, to serve a purpose. So you can hear it here first and you can go, wow, I heard that on the radio. Thank goodness for that bloke, Phil. Also, Michael from Razorback, your text did make me laugh, but you know I'm not going to read it on the radio. Frank says, maybe Albo thinks he's Obi-Wan Kenobi, and these are not the droids that you've been looking for. Getting back to Albo and his advisors. Nick says, the point is that he should have just admitted that he was there and that he wasn't advised correctly. But he doesn't say that. Well, no, you can't keep saying that, though. I mean, it's probably maybe that's he's waiting for that opportunity to come out and go, well, it wasn't me, it was my advisors. In the meantime, the story continues to grow.
8: I don't talk about private dinners. I've held a number this week here in Adelaide as well.
9: Lots of fundraising. This one, the concern is that his father is accused by the tax office of deceiving authorities about funneling huge sums of money from China to Australia. Is that a concern for you?
8: Well, I'm not aware of those issues.
9: Should you have been aware?
8: He wasn't there.
7: Well, you know, all the 50 advisors you've got, Prime Minister, has any of them actually told you where you're going and what you're doing? Yesterday, the Emergency Management Minister, Kirsty McBain, announced that 94% of the targeted cell towers successfully broadcast the National Oz Alert Test. That word successfully there, I'm using that loosely.
10: So we'll continue to work with our telco partners around a whole range of data and make sure that that is communicated to the public. Obviously, this has been a very successful test. We have reached more towers than we anticipated in this test. We already know from the 9 successful trials we held in jurisdictions in each state and territory, as well as running a remote test, a critical test, that all of those tests were already successful. So the fact that we have reached and exceeded the target that we set shows that the technology works. It shows that the partnership that NEMA has with its international partner agencies has been effective in making sure that this build was as successful as it could be for the Australian context.
7: And in their defence, it was a test. So a test means you're trying to see if it works. But I would be interested, and I certainly don't believe that the initial benchmark of 90% was exceeded by the government's internal benchmark, because I don't believe that 90% of people reached got that text yesterday. I don't even think it was anything like that, and I'd be interested to see what will happen when they actually get their statistics. One more as well. There is a massive seat-by-seat projection revealing One Nation could form government with coalition support if an election was held today. But in the meantime, Andrew Bragg said on the Today Show he was open to the One Nation coalition.
11: If the numbers were the numbers and we had to be in coalition with others, then of course we would be pragmatic. I mean, we have to get rid of these guys. They're terrible.
7: All right, 4 to 5. Let's get the news update. And then after this, on the other side of that, I'll take more of your calls and texts.
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6: Good morning, I'm Dusty Fitzpatrick. Victorian Premier Jacinta Allen says she will stare down demands to resign and force a six-week leadership campaign. A delegation of Labor colleagues has told her she's lost the majority support of caucus. Deputy Ben Carroll says he will put his hand up to become the next Labor leader in the state. Former Federal Labor MP Michael Danby believes the Premier should step aside gracefully.
7: Some of the socialist left will vote for Ben Carroll, who's in the right, out of a conflict of disloyalties because they want to save their own seats. They figure if Jacinta stays there, we'll be lost.
6: The federal government has announced plans to build Australia's first new oil refinery since the 1960s. Labor will commit $4 million towards a feasibility study into constructing a refinery in Western Australia. The first all-female ACTU leadership team will leave the peak body by the end of the year. Secretary Sally McManus and President Michelle O'Neill will step down to bring renewal to the organisation. An official election will be held later this year to determine the new leadership team. Tests are being carried out after seven new suspected cases of the H5 bird flu strain in South Australia. Australia has 20 confirmed cases across SA, WA, New South Wales and Queensland. All are in migratory seabirds. Infectious disease expert Dr. Paul Griffin says the risk to humans remains low.
8: This is something that's devastating for birds, and certainly if it gets into commercial poultry will cause big problems, but the risk to human health is extremely low. Of course, we do want to take steps to make sure that remains the case.
6: A New South Wales man has been fined $31,000 for trying to smuggle lizards out of Western Australia. Nicholas Thomas Havitt posted the animals from WA in 2023. A court has heard the 28-year-old exposed them to cruel and inhumane treatment. Four died and 51 had to be put down. Firefighters are continuing to tackle major wildfires in France and Spain as another heatwave threatens Western Europe. More than 300,000 people have been evacuated across both countries. And Australians are being urged to sign up to the nation's organ and tissue donation register as part of Donate Life Week. Just over 1,000 Australians received a life-saving organ transplant in 2025. Spokesperson Lucinda Barry says there are about 2,000 people now on a wait list.
9: Without that transplant, those people will pass away. So organ donation only happens if somebody can't survive. But what we do have is that real chance to not have another family go through that and give them the gift of life.
6: Checking the markets, the Dow Jones trading up 216 points, the Nasdaq trading down one Australian dollar, buying around 69 US cents.
4: Denture Solutions. 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
6: Australian gymnast James Hardy has nabbed his second Commonwealth Games bronze medal.

0: Just hours after his first. Hardy won his second bronze on the rings after securing an earlier third place finish on the floor. His result extra special, with his mother unable to make the games due to breast cancer surgery.
1: Look who it is, it's James Hardy again on the podium on what has been a brilliant day for him. I mentioned earlier that his mum's not been too well lately. She's recovering, watching at home.
0: That audio thanks to Seven. Australia's now secured 49 medals in Glasgow, further cementing our spot on top of the leaderboard in St Kilda Ford. Max King will miss the rest of the AFL season due to a hamstring injury. That is the very latest in news and in sport.
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9: A mostly sunny day across Capricornia today as we head for a top of 26 for Rocky after a minimum of 11. Similar for Wednesday and 27. Yeppoon 22 today, Gladstone 24, Billawilla 26.
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3: 18 minutes past five, the 4:30 a.m. Dog Walking Club is up and about this morning with Gav from Gaimea. Hello, Gav, how are you? Walking the dog this morning. Anybody else at the 4:30 a.m. Dog Walking Club up and about? Send me a text on 0460 873 873. Steve mentions, Phil, it's pretty cold out there. Hope you've got your thermals. No, and I'm not with the go-kart. I'm on the bike this morning. Didn't realise it was that bad. So there you go. Steve at Milpera. I'm going to have to be cold on the way home then. I'm going to have to get the full face helmet back out, so I haven't been using that lately. Hey, Phil, this is from Grant. You know, when you were talking about the mosquitoes, imagine being the poor person who has to tag the mosquitoes so Google can follow them. You know, there are so many inconsistencies I've got with that story. But I like the idea of it. And I just want to give you some feedback. This one came in from Sebastian, who says, my sleep's been crap. I'm going to have a chat with a sleep expert tomorrow because I figure it's about time we did that again, Sebastian. That's tomorrow morning. Might be able to help you out. We'll talk about the SAS sleep system, which is apparently quite good. But anyway, he had to get up. He had some urgent water issues out and about. So they had some scheduled water works. Cutting off the water on the 27th. Phil, by the way, I'm with you. I never got the emergency thing either. And I've got alarms set that constantly interrupt my sleep, but I didn't get the alternative text. Well, you're not one of the chosen ones either. Or alternatively, conversely, maybe the people who didn't get the text are the chosen ones, in which case I'll see you somewhere in the bunker. Here's the update on the Iran war. Day 150, the US military have suspended the bombing campaign after 13 consecutive nights of escalation, and Tehran is reciprocating, also by halting retaliatory actions at this stage. The Strait of Hormuz incident, though, happened when Iranian state media reported that six ships were turned back or involved in an accident after trying to navigate an unauthorized route through the southern Strait of Hormuz. And Donald Trump has stated the administration is giving diplomatic efforts some room.
4: What the president is doing right now, as we've seen all along, is giving some talks some space.
5: Sources say that Vice President J.D. Vance and Chairman of the Joint Chiefs of Staff General Dan Kane raised concerns about an escalation. Trump has been threatening massive attacks on Iran, potentially targeting critical infrastructure like roads, bridges, that key oil hub of Karg Island, and those actions could constitute war crimes. But he has yet to follow through. Kane specifically shared concerns about depleting the U.S. munitions stockpile.
4: We inherited a difficult situation with many of our munitions having been given over in Ukraine, a lot of them expended in the Houthis, but we are rebuilding with cheaper, faster, more technologically capable.
5: But officials raised other issues, like the possibility of massive civilian casualties inside Iran, a potential refugee crisis, and even a broader conflict in the region. As Trump weighs a path forward, there are few in his inner circle who believe that an escalation would yield the results that he's looking for.
3: Day 150. In the meantime, it looks like the petrol is going to go up, but the Prime Minister did say his government's not planning to extend the fuel excise discount, but has foreshadowed there will be further announcements on fuel in coming days. The 32 cents a litre fuel excise discount expired on June 30, but was extended by another month at 16 cents a litre, which leaves us to where we are with the ULP 91 in the capitals. $1.85 in Sydney, which I think is probably up about 10 cents from this time last week. $1.90 in Melbourne's definitely up, $1.89 in Brisbane, $1.85 Perth, $1.88 in Adelaide, Canberra $1.97, Hobart $1.90, and Darwin $1.96. And your national average for diesel now is $1.88.
6: And now on Wake Up Australia, a finance update.
3: And Australian shares advanced the most in 6 weeks yesterday. Well, that's all right. As the US and Iran refrained from retaliatory strikes after the recent escalation in that conflict, easing concerns over potential disruptions to Middle East energy supplies. So the S&P ASX 200 index climbed 1.4% or 121.7 points to close at 8894. Currently, one Australian dollar is buying 70 US cents and 53 British pence. We have another 4:30 a.m. Dog Walking Club member, Camden, out and about representing the Dog Walking Club this morning. Good to hear from you. How's the weather going to hold out for today and the rest of the week? Let's catch up with the Bureau of Meteorology. Pat, starting off in Brisbane, what are we looking at?
7: Yeah, look, we might get a shower or two around Brisbane today. Nothing too significant. We're looking at maybe a couple of millimetres and generally staying right near the coast. With those showers and a little bit of clouds around, that will keep our max around that 22-degree mark today. Over the next couple of days, we're not seeing much change as we move through the week. So we're expecting to get a little bit more sun as we head into Wednesday, a 24-degree top there, and then back to those 22-degree maximums Thursday and Friday this week. And we're staying very consistent with our overnight temperatures down around the 10-degree mark as we move through the week. And that's true for Brisbane and right across southeast Queensland through the week ahead.
3: What about Sydney today and the week ahead?
7: Sydney is a similar tale. We're looking at some sunnier conditions, though, as we head to today. We've got a 21-degree maximum for Sydney today. What we do have is a cold front sort of brushing more the southern parts of the state. So southern and southeastern parts of the state going to be seeing a little bit more in the way of cooler conditions and maybe some showers. But what it will mean for Sydney is that we do just see a little bit of a drop in those maximum temperatures over the next couple of days. And we might just finish off the week with a couple of lighter showers. So as we said, 21 today, 19 tomorrow, 17 to round out the working week and maybe some showers starting to come in on Friday. But again, just a couple of millimetres that we're looking at this stage.
3: So getting warmer, but not as warm as it has been certain parts of the world. California, well, they've had all of those wildfires, and now the wildfires are moving towards Europe, going through a lot of places like Scotland, where they don't have things like wildfire. Tomorrow morning, we're going to talk about, you know, the warning for Australia for the upcoming summer with Steve Turton, who's from the Department of Environmental Geography, because we've got El Nino. How much will that affect us? I'll let you know more details about that tomorrow. 5:25.
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3: Ooh, well, that was a long night, but we got to the other end from our part of it, thanks to Aussie Frank and also Graham, who's Scottish, for getting us through the night as well. 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Sydney's Best Breakfast coming up with Ben Fordham. On 4BC, it's Jason Matthews. 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
21: Good morning, I'm James Royce. Jacinta Allen is in the fight of her political life ahead of this morning's expected Victorian Labor leadership spill. The state's premier was told yesterday she'd lost the support of her colleagues, with Deputy Ben Carroll declaring he'd contest the top job with the support of at least six ministers. Should the premier refuse to stand down, it could be a month before the party's leadership is sorted. That's because the party's rank-and-file members get a say, as well as MPs. Well, the desperate search continues for an infant who is missing after a mother and toddler's bodies were found in waters off Port McDonnell on South Australia's Limestone Coast. Police still don't know how the pair ended up in the ocean, while Superintendent Trent Cox says there are grave fears for the missing baby.
0: We're doing everything we can to locate the missing child, but also that we are investigating it and a report will be prepared for the coroner.
21: Australia's suburbs will look very different under a Productivity Commission plan. It's calling for three-storey apartments and townhouse developments across our metro areas and more high-rise apartments near train and bus stations. It argues these measures would ease pressure on housing supply and make housing more affordable. Some major changes at the Guard for Australia's peak union, with both ACTU Secretary Sally McManus and President Michelle O'Neill announcing they will retire by the end of the year. And an Aussie study has found neighbourhoods with lots of tree cover can lower depression rates in old age.
2: Wandle, Need and Feed. The name says it all. Next to Thinkwater. 994RO. 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
21: Australia's Glasgow Gold Rush has continued this morning, with Alex Perkins winning the 100-metre women's butterfly in the past hour. Earlier, Beau Matthews took out the 100-metre breaststroke S9. Meg Harris won the 100-metre women's freestyle, while Kate McDonald took the gold in the women's gymnastics apparatus competition. At last glance, Australia led the Commonwealth Games medal tally with 22 gold, 10 silver and 18 bronze. Over to AFL, and St Kilda coach Ross Lyon is delighted that Darcy Wilson signed a 2-year extension with the club.
1: We're thrilled with that. That talks volumes to that he's happy, that he believes, and that we're improving.
21: Lyon there on Fox. Meantime, Dockers assistant Jamie Graham's made the shortlist for Essendon's vacant coaching role. And in NRL, Adam Dewey returns to training for the West Tigers today after dropping himself for the loss to Canberra following a spat with coach Benji Marshall.
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17: A partly cloudy day today across Capricornia, expecting a slight chance of a shower in the late morning and afternoon. Light winds heading for a top of 26 degrees for Rockhampton. UV index getting to 6, which is high, so cover up if you're out and about. Slip, slop, slap, sink and slide. For the Capricorn coast, another good day on the water. East to southeasterlies, 10 to 15 knots, decreasing to about 10 knots in the evening. Seas below 1 metre. Next couple of days, sunny and tops of 27 degrees for Rockhampton. Moving on to Yeppoon. Yeppoon expecting a top today of around 21. Gladstone getting to 23 today and Billawilla 25. Right now, how about this? Sitting on 11 degrees in Rockhampton. Gladstone about 14, also around 14 for Yeppoon. But Billawilla 1.8. And the apparent temperature feels like temperature minus 1.4. It was going to happen eventually. We eventually got there. 1.8 this morning for Billawilla.
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17: Yes, winter has finally arrived in Central Queensland, or at least in Billawilla. Quite mild in Gladstone and Yeppoon this morning. And Rocky, not even feeling that cool at 11 degrees. G'day, you can tell me what it's like at your place. 4922-7990. Aaron.Stevens at 4RO.com.au. Something you might have missed out of the Boodles Big Breakfast coming in the next 15 minutes. Also, Elton John and the Coors, the Beach Boys now. It's 990 4RO.

0: 94.0. Good morning, Boodle's Big Breakfast, where the 4.0 footy tipping competition jackpotted to $200 yesterday to spend at Coco Brew, Coco Brew Express, or Coco Brew Riverfront. You can nominate any time, 49227990, or go to our Facebook page. Yesterday, I caught up with Donna Kirkland, member for Rockhampton, something you might have missed out of the Boodle's Big Breakfast, and I noticed she appeared a couple of times on the front page of the weekend edition of CQ Today. Fast Track Unit, a success, the headline here. About 25,000 patients have been through Rockhampton Hospital's Emergency Department Fast Track Unit over the past 12 months, something that Donna Kirkland yesterday told us we need to celebrate.
1: Well, we absolutely need to celebrate the fact that it's helped to relieve some of that pressure. I mean, the success is in the statistics, really. When you start talking about ramping, ambulance ramping, we've seen under the previous government, we went up to 56%, and we all know that for a long period it was over that 45%, 42%, 45%, 47% over and back and forth, all that sort of thing for quite a while. It's down to 28% now. So I think that is worth celebrating, and we can talk about some of the things that Fast Track has done. And I mean, on average, I'm told, currently we're seeing 2,200 patients going through every single day through that Fast Track. That's around 74 a day go through that Fast Track space. It's 12 spaces. They've got their own administration. I remember before it was constructed, and I went in and they said, what we want to do is move this, which was the orthopaedics section of the hospital. We want to move this over out the back, and they've built a special orthopaedics treatment space out the back of the hospital, where ED used to be years ago, Aaron, when you and I used to go in on the other side. But what that's done now is created those 12 treatment spaces, got their own admin, and it created extra spaces, but it also freed up another 9 spaces in ED on average, because we were trying to treat those Fast Track patients in the actual ED. So ED now also scheduled to be almost doubled in size. So we're looking at extra $28 million there that we're going to be pushing into expanding that ED, and that's going to deliver 58 treatment spaces over in the face of ED there, which we'll see 4 additional emergency cubicles. It's going to have mental health, which is really important. One of the largest presentations up to ED is mental health, interestingly enough. So to have those 2 additional mental health cubicles is going to be great. And a special seclusion room. I don't know, I've been up there with my dad once, Aaron, and it was hard. It was difficult.
0: Yeah.
1: And I know that some people are still having experiences where they feel that nothing's changed, but I want to talk about these types of celebrations because things have changed and things are continuing to change. You know, we're continuing to expand the transit lounge that's got 12 spaces at the moment. That will be 20 spaces by moving that section to an area that's currently used for storage. We're just going to say, no, we're going to store it off-site, and here we go. We'll turn that into a 20 spaces there for helping to transition out of the hospital. And all of those things, all of those levers, you know, doubling the size of the ED, making sure that we've got that Fast Track operating at premium, you know, average of 74 patients a day going through the Fast Track. So it is a celebration, yes.
0: Donna Kirkland, member for Rockhampton, joining me yesterday morning, as she does each Monday at about 7:45 on the Boodle's Big Breakfast.
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3: And this attempt to suppress the sentiment draws millions of curious eyeballs to it, actively driving everyday people away from legacy institutions and into alternative ecosystems and the ongoing political realignment across the West.
2: Mornings, thanks to Bolsover Dental, creating confident smiles at 125 Bolsover Street on the talk of Central Queensland. 4RO.
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4RO, the talk of Central Queensland. Good morning. Boodle's Big Breakfast. Thanks to Boodle's Meats in the big red building on Bursinger Street. We'll head out there tomorrow morning, get some specials, but you can stay up to date with those specials on their Facebook page. And remember, meat packs online to click and collect or get your meat delivered. 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But this here is the 4RO Perry's RGA Secret Sound, and that jackpot continues to grow. Our biggest ever jackpot goes on the line again this morning, just after 8 o'clock, Facebook page. 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

0: If you know what it is, tell us. And you could be spending up big at Perry's IGA, Wandle, Dean Street or Yeboon. It's the 4RO Perry's IGA Secret Sound. And right now, it sounds like this. Yes, the 4RO Perry's IGA Secret Sound. 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Thanks to Perry's IGA, Wandle, Dean Street and Yeboon. On the talk of Central Queensland, 990 4RO.
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5: Good morning. Joseph Price with your local news. The state government is once again defending its spend on Olympic infrastructure for Brisbane 2032, confirming the $7.1 billion price tag is not budging. Deputy Premier Jared Blaise says they're sticking to the delivery plan released last year. He adds it's not just about the sporting events, but the legacy too.
6: Sunshine Coast, the Wave, faster rail to the Gold Coast to Brisbane, sailing in Townsville with Sunday, archery in Maryborough, rowing on the mighty Fitzroy River, equestrian at Toowoomba, Redlands, Whitewater Raft, upgrade Sunshine Coast Stadium, 10,000 seat, Barlow Park's getting a 5,000 seat stadium. That's legacy.
5: 1 year on from Jack's Law becoming permanent, police say the reforms are making a real difference in Capricornia. New figures show officers have scanned more than 6,000 people and seized 39 weapons across the region, while statewide more than 1,300 weapons have been removed since July 2025. Authorities say the results show the laws are saving lives. Local boaties are being urged to stay alert on the water following a new report showing that most incidents on Queensland's waterways occur in favourable conditions. The Maritime Safety Queensland report saw a statewide increase in incidents in 2025, with 67 reported marine incidents in the Gladstone region, a 20% increase compared to 2024. Collisions between vessels were the most common incident type, accounting for 22% of reported marine incidents in the region. And the state government has welcomed UNESCO's decision to not list the Great Barrier Reef as in danger. Australia now has 2 years to prove it can implement all its commitments, or it'll face the prospect of an in danger listing again. Minister for the Environment and Tourism.

0: Andrew Powell says the government is taking real measures to protect the reef, like its $330.5 million budget investment to improve reef health.
1: We welcome the decision not to list the Great Barrier Reef as a World Heritage Site in danger. This decision recognises the sustained effort of the people who care most about the reef, and those people are Queenslanders. Our Crisafulli government remains focused on practical actions.
2: National News now.
3: Hi, I'm Matt McDonald. A search will resume off the coast of South Australia this morning for a missing infant after the bodies of a mother and a toddler were pulled from the ocean. Emergency services were called to Port Macdonald yesterday morning with the bodies of a 36-year-old woman and her toddler spotted in the water a short time later. Australia has bagged 6 gold medals so far on day 4 of the Com Games in Glasgow. Kate McDonald took out the women's uneven bars before the Aussies' dominance in the pool continued. Jenna Forrester won the 400 IM, Bo Matthews, the men's SB9 100 breaststroke, and Alex Perkins took out the women's 100 butterfly. Meg Harris won the 100 freestyle in an Aussie clean sweep, while Sam Williamson won the men's 50 breaststroke. And Victorian Labor's leadership crisis will come to a head at a party room meeting this morning. MPs are expected to be given a vote on a spill motion, which, if successful, will likely trigger a long and messy leadership battle between Premier Jacinta Allen and Deputy Ben Carroll.
4: Dynamic mobility aids. Freedom without limits. 420 Richardson Road.
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3: Lions young gun Ty Gallop will front the AFL tribunal tonight over his off-the-ball shove on Port's Mitch Georgiadis on Sunday. Gallop was referred directly on a serious misconduct charge and is expected to be rubbed out for at least 2 weeks if found guilty. And West Tigers half Adam Dewey is expected to front up at training today after crisis talks with club bosses and coach Benji Marshall yesterday. The club describing the talks as positive despite reports Dewey wanted out of the club. That's the latest in news and sport.
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5: A chilly start in some parts of Capricornia this morning, particularly western parts, with Billawheela just cracking 2 degrees after getting down to 1.6 as the minimum, but still feels like minus one. Gladstone and Yeppoon, okay, in the mid-14s. Rockhampton right now sitting on 10. So we're heading for a top of 26 degrees for Rocky today, a partly cloudy day, slight chance of a shower in the late morning and afternoon, but I think they'll tell us when we head out to the Weather Bureau after 7, that's a very, very slight chance. Light winds, next couple of days, mostly sunny/sunny and tops of 27. For the Capricorn Coast, east to southeasterlies, 10 to 15 knots, decreasing to about 10 knots in the evening, seas below 1 metre. UV index today, 6, which is high. Yeppoon, a top of 21 today, Gladstone getting to 23, Billawheela, 25. But right now, as we said, 2.
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5: G'day, it's Aaron. Happy Tuesday. 49227990 is my number. Aaron.Stevens@4RO.com.au. Thanks for your company on a chilly morning in some parts of CQ this morning. I'm looking forward to catching up with the Weather Bureau just after 7 and talking about that 2 degrees in Billow. But I'm also keeping an eye on my phone this morning because I know at some point in time I'll hear from CQ's favourite weatherman, Mike Griffin. He'll have some statistics about that temperature and some of the conditions across central Queensland this morning. So looking forward to hearing from him. But in the meantime, busy Tuesday morning on the way. Stacks to get to. You might have heard me yesterday morning mentioning this Gracemere Energy Policy Forum that happened last night. Featured the Honourable Angus Taylor, Federal Leader of the Opposition, Senator Matt Canavan, Federal Leader of the Nationals, and also the MP for Flynn, Colin Boyce. Basically, talking about power prices, the way they keep climbing, Labor's net zero agenda making it worse. It was a free forum held last night. I understand it was well attended, and the chance to hear what it's really costing Australian families, farmers and businesses, and what can be done about it. We'll get some of the wash up from that Gracemere Energy Policy Forum last night when those three gentlemen joined me in the studio. Looking forward to Angus Taylor, Matt Canavan and Colin Boyce joining me a little bit later on. And if you were at that forum, we'd love to hear from you. What did you take out of it? What did you learn last night? But if you weren't there, certainly we'll get some details about that forum when we catch up with them. We'll talk about some other things around Australian politics too when I'm joined in the studio by particularly the federal member, the federal leader of the opposition, Angus Taylor, and also Senator Matt Canavan. And we always catch up with Colin Boyce on a Tuesday morning anyway, so he'll have some other stuff to share with us. So that's a little bit later this morning after 8 o'clock. Now, the Rockhampton Rugby League Grand Final. We're 1 week away from the finals. The 29th of August is the Rockhampton Rugby League Grand Final. We will be there broadcasting live. But a little bit later on this morning, after 7, we're going to find out how you can watch it in style. This is a pretty good idea. We're going to catch up with the president of Rockhampton Rugby League to talk about really a great opportunity to come along and watch your team at the Rockhampton Rugby League Grand Final. On Tuesdays, we always check in with the Mayor of the Livingston Shire, Adam Bellow. He'll join me just after 8 o'clock this morning. Luke Peachy, Detective Inspector Luke Peachy from Crime Services Capricornia District. And the Capras had another win on the weekend. We want to check in with the Capras too. Won't be at the regular time because, as I said, I'll have some other gentlemen in the studio, but we'll definitely find out what's inspired the Capras to a big finish in the Host Plus Cup season. So that's on the way this morning, but we'd love to hear from you. Share your thoughts anytime. 49227990. We'd love to hear from you if you were at the forum last night in Gracemere. 49227990, aaron.stevens@4ro.com.au. Got news headlines after this on this day coming up, thanks to Move Mobility 2 on 4RO.

0: 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On this day's coming up, thanks to Move Mobility. But first, let's see what's making news around the place this morning. Starting at news.com.au, and never allow Iran's massive Trump snub. The US has paused Iran attacks in favour of diplomacy, but Tehran doesn't seem to care while questions are being asked about US casualty figures. Also this morning, chilling inflation, petrol warning to Aussies. Treasurer Jim Chalmers has revealed officials believe that the recent escalation of tensions in the Middle East could hit inflation. How about this morning? Very sad. It actually happened across the weekend and obviously went under the radar. Beloved broadcaster, dead at 85. Beloved British comedian and broadcaster Bill Odie, best known as one of the UK's most recognised wildlife presenters and, of course, for the comedy show The Goodies, has died at the age of 85. Might have to drag out a classic moment from The Goodies a little bit later on this morning. But only one goodie left now. Graham Garden is the only of the goodies left with us. And media founders bid to unseat Albo. Cheek media founder Hannah Ferguson has announced she will run as an independent against Anthony Albanese in his own seat at the next federal election. Ms. Ferguson took to Instagram to announce the political move, saying it was time for change. To the Courier Mail this morning, and more on the front page, inflation fight may be lost as Treasurer warns Aussies to brace for more pain. Jim loses the war is the front page of the Courier Mail. Inflation has not yet peaked and could get as high as 7% by the end of the year in a worst case scenario that could materialise as the global oil market is pushed to the brink. In a briefing by his own department, Jim Chalmers has been told the intensified Iran war poses a greater threat than the first phase, sparking warnings that there could be months of pain and skyrocketing prices ahead. Also this morning, why you didn't get alerts. Any Aussies who haven't bought a new phone since 2019 or haven't updated their software did not hear the nationwide alert yesterday. Did you hear it? Yep, my wife, my daughter and I were all in the same room when it went off and, got a fright. But it was good that it went off, and I support the move. It's a good idea. Auction rates in freefall. Brisbane's auction clearance rate has plummeted twice as quickly as the rest of Australia in a worrying sign of how much the market has changed. To the Morning Bulletin portion of the Courier Mail, and timeline emerges as alleged mum-bub murder case unfolds. A shift in an accused killer's demeanour has been revealed in court, with testimony detailing a sober public appearance followed by alcohol consumption the day of the horrific double murder. Also, $7.1 billion question, fresh cloud over controversial Rocky rowing plans. Questions have emerged over whether costly Fitzroy River works for Olympic rowing will be excluded from Queensland's already under pressure $7.1 billion games venue budget. And to the CQ Today Facebook page, members of the Rockhampton and Gracemere RSL sub-branches came together yesterday to mark Korean Veterans Day. Among those attending the service at the Frenchville Sports Club was 96-year-old Korean War veteran Bob Hay. And also, emergency services were called to Rockhampton Yeppoon Road yesterday after a vehicle collided with a horse loose on the road near Access 5. The incident occurred around 5 a.m. yesterday. Those stories and more right across your day on 994RO. Have your say anytime, 49227990, aaron.stevens@4ro.com.au. Did you get that alert yesterday? Was it all smooth sailing at your place? And remember, you can stay up to date at 4ro.com.au.
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0: Hi, it's July 28. The Disney animated musical classic Alice in Wonderland was released in 1951.
6: It's just a rabbit with a waistcoat and a watch.
7: Oh, my hearing whiskies. I'm late.
0: The Ned Kelly film starring Mick Jagger premiered at Glenrowan in 1970.
8: The game's up, Ned. Come quietly.
9: I'm not Ned Kelly, sir.
8: But I am.
0: The 1984 LA Olympic Games opening ceremony was held on this day. Those games famous for the boycott of 14 Eastern Bloc nations in response to the US-led boycott of the 1980 Moscow Games. Or was it?
10: The announcement, which came from Moscow late this afternoon, blamed the commercialization of the games and the lack of security measures.
0: In 2001, Ian Thorpe became the first swimmer to win 6 gold medals in a single world championship meet.
11: Ian Thorpe the master! Ian Thorpe the king!
0: And the last episode of Neighbours went to air in 2022 before it was revived again and then axed again.
12: Neighbours. Everybody needs good neighbors.
0: To the birthdays, topping today's list is the creator of the cartoon cat Garfield. Jim Davis is 81.
13: I grew up on a farm near Fairmount with about 25 cats.
0: Former Governor General of Australia, Army Officer and Australian of the Year in 2001, General Sir Peter Cosgrove turned 79 today.
14: You must look, act and be tough and competent.
0: Australian music historian and journalist Glenn A. Baker celebrates his 74th.
15: It's a subject that I sort of get called upon from time to time to pontificate about.
0: Parramatta, New South Wales and Australian League great Steve Eller is 66.
16: Quickly to Stephen Eller, a Parramatta try.
0: AFL's captain courageous Paul Kelly turns 57. The former Swan won the Brownlow in 1995.
16: Still going, Kelly. He deserves a goal here.
0: Former Australian cricketer Marcus North turns 47.
17: North one hit away.
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0: And league star, Eels winger, the man they call the Fox, Josh Adokar, turns 31.
19: Adokar! And he's got a double!
0: Finally, it's the anniversary of the death of legendary ZZ Top member Dusty Hill, died aged 72 in 2021. Remembering Dusty Hill on July 28.
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0: We do on this day thanks to Move Mobility. 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You can drop into 379 Yebba Road or give them a call 488-20209. And Dusty Hill died on this day in 2021, age 72. Here he is with ZZ Top on 994 RO.

0: 994 RO on the anniversary of the death of bass guitarist Dusty Hill's death in 2021 at the age of 72. Heard all about it on this day, thanks to Move Mobility. Here he is talking about how he picked up his first bass guitar at the age of just 13.
1: My brother Rocky Hill played guitar and we had a drummer and we played beer joints. And one day he informed me we needed a bass player, which meant me. So that afternoon I came home from school and there was a bass guitar, and I started playing that night by putting my finger on the fret. When it was time to change, my brother would hit me in the shoulder and I'd change.
0: Dusty Hill on 994 RO. Got the latest news, sport and weather coming up soon. The song's battling it out this morning in 4RO's Clash of the Chords, thanks to Antonio's Express. A little bit of a sad story behind the two songs we're playing this morning. We'll get to that soon on a 2 for Tuesday, and we'll check in with Detective Inspector Luke Peachy from Crime Services Capricornia District. A 994 RO.
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12: Good morning, Joseph Price with your local news. The state government is standing firm on its Olympic infrastructure spend for Brisbane 2032. It follows claims the $7.1 billion budget does not include works required to get the Fitzroy River up to scratch for rowing and canoe events. But Deputy Premier Jarrod Bleij says there's been no issues raised during the technical assessment of the river.
13: The Fitzroy River for the Rockhampton is contained within the budget and it's in the PVR status at the moment, and all technical assessments thus far have led no concerns being raised with me that anyone would have any issues with it.
12: Queensland has marked a major milestone in the fight against knife crime, with Jack's Law now 1 year old and credited with taking weapons off the streets before they can cause harm. In Capricornia alone, police have scanned 6,000 people and seized 39 weapons, while statewide, wanding has led to more than 2,600 people being charged. Police say every weapon seized is a tragedy prevented. Families across central Queensland are invited to join the fun when the G'day Little Queenslanders event rolls into Kershaw Gardens this weekend. Designed especially for kindy-aged children and their families, the free community event celebrates our youngest residents while connecting parents and carers with local services, activities and support.
14: We're really excited that Rockhampton gets to be the host of a G'day Little Queenslanders event at Kershaw Gardens. Coming up on Sunday, the 2nd of August, we're going to be out here from 9 till 12. There's going to be a whole heap of different activated services out here for you and your family.
12: Member for Rockhampton, Donna Kirkland, speaking there. And the 2026 Street Smarts AFLQ Schools Cup North Queensland Championships get underway in Townsville today. More than 600 students from 14 schools across the Townsville, Mackay, Capricornia and Cairns regions will compete across 2 days for a chance to play at the state finals on the Sunshine Coast in October. Our region will be represented by the Cathedral College, the Rockhampton Grammar School, Emmaus College and St. Brendan's College.
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15: Hi there, I'm Matt McDonald. Australia has added 8 more gold medals so far on day 4 of the Com Games, with 6 of those coming in the pool. Jenna Forrester won the 400 IM, while Meg Harris won an Aussie clean sweep in the 100 freestyle, ahead of Molly O'Callaghan and Shayna Jack. Sam Williamson took out the men's 50 breaststroke, and Sam Short won the men's 800 metres. While over on the track, Rose Davies became the first ever Aussie woman to take out the 10,000 metres. Hopes of finding an infant alive off the coast of South Australia are fading following the discovery of a mother's body along with a toddler. The bodies were found yesterday after an abandoned car was discovered near a cliff top at Port Macdonald. A search for the infant is resuming this morning. And Jacinta Allen's hold on Victoria's top job will face a massive test this morning when MPs front up for a party room meeting. A spill motion's expected to be put forward after several MPs told Allen yesterday she had lost majority support in caucus.
2: TestX. 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
15: Saints coach Ross Lyon admits Max King is gutted after he was ruled out for the season again. King did a hamstring in the Saints' win over North Melbourne.
16: He's really devastated. And this is a lot of the players we deal with. And this won't surprise you, hopefully. But his concern was he'd let the club and his team down.
15: Lyon on Fox Footy there. And Adam Dewey's expected to return to the Tigers' side for Sunday's clash with the Eels, despite reports he wanted out of the club. That's the latest in news and sport.
2: 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Graysmere Shopping World. 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
0: Let's check that current temperature in Billawheela. It's 2.1 up from 1.6. Still feels like minus 0.7. It's sitting on 15 degrees now in Gladstone. A little bit cooler in Yeppoon, around 14.5. And Rockies ducked under 10 degrees, 9.7 right now. It's a partly cloudy day ahead of us. Slight chance of a shower in the late morning and afternoon. Don't think there'll be too much in it. And light winds as we head for a top of 26 degrees for Rockhampton. Yeppoon today 21, Gladstone 23, Billawheela getting to 25. Long way to go from sitting on 2.1 right now.
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0: 2 for Tuesday on 4RO's Clash of the Chords this morning. Thanks to Antonio's Express. And a bit of a sad story behind the artist that we're playing this morning. But you've got 2 songs to choose from her. And we'll play the wedding song just after 8:30 this morning. Also coming up, Detective Inspector Luke Peachy from Crime Services Capricornia District on 994RO.
17: Gun.

0: It's like the argument over whether pineapple goes on a pizza, anchovies or no anchovies. 4ROs, Clash of the Chords. Thanks to Antonio's Express, pizza for pizza lovers, Musgrave Street.
1: It's a 2 for Tuesday this morning, thanks to Antonio's Express, pizza for pizza lovers in Musgrave Street, but also rib lovers and pasta lovers and chicken wing lovers and salad lovers. It's all at Antonio's in Musgrave Street. A 2 for Tuesday, two songs to choose between from the same artist, and a bit of a sad story about why I've chosen this particular artist this morning, but it does give us the chance to highlight a couple of great songs from Carly Simon. It's been revealed that Carly Simon, at the age of 83, has been diagnosed with Parkinson's disease. Carly Simon has revealed she's been diagnosed with Parkinson's. She explained that it's taken some time to understand the diagnosis, to adjust to it, and to decide how much she wanted to say publicly, but she has come out in the last 24 hours and revealed that she's got Parkinson's. So let's choose between a couple of songs from Carly Simon this morning. There's some classics to choose between, but I'm starting with this. Carly Simon and then husband James Taylor.

0: I think this will be closer than you think. A two for Tuesday this morning. Carly Simon featured either Do We Want to Hear You're So Vain, her solo hit, her signature song, or the hit she had with James Taylor, Mockingbird. 49227990. You choose. 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Winning song coming just after 8:30 this morning. Thanks to Antonio's Express, pizza, pasta, ribs, and more in Musgrave Street. It's 18 to 7. Good morning. Detective Inspector Luke Peachy from Crime Services Capricornia District unavailable this morning, unfortunately. So he said we can catch up tomorrow morning. So we'll get an update on some issues around crime in central Queensland, Rockhampton specifically, tomorrow morning. From Luke Peachy, Detective Inspector Luke Peachy from Crime Services Capricornia District. But we will hear from Leyland Barnett, who was at that meeting last night in Gracemere before we get to 7 o'clock. Boodle's Big Breakfast on 94RO.
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2: And an $8 million road project's been completed in Rockhampton, aiming to ease congestion and improve traffic flow.
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1: 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Interesting, entertaining radio. 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

0: It's 9:94. All right, good morning. Boodle's Big Breakfast. Thanks to Boodle's Meats in the Big Red Building on Bursinger Street. Latest news, sport and weather on the way soon includes a check-in with the Weather Bureau. Also in the next half hour, exciting news if you'd like to see your team run around at Horizon Stadium in the Rockhampton Rugby League Grand Final. We'll be there broadcasting live on Grand Final Day. But this is great. We'll catch up with the president of Rockhampton Rugby League not too far away. And also spinning the 4RO Wonder Wheel thanks to Harvey Norman Electrical and Computers. So stick around to win yourself the jackpot to spend at Harvey Norman Electrical and Computers this morning. Just get those couple of numbers ready to go. As I've mentioned this morning, we'll be joined in the studio a little bit later on this morning by the Federal Leader of the Opposition, Angus Taylor, the Federal Leader of the Nationals, Senator Matt Canavan, and the Member for Flynn, Colin Boyce. They held a Gracemere Energy Policy Forum in Gracemere last night. And Leyland Barnett, you were there. Leyland, good morning to you.
1: Yeah, how you going, Aaron?
0: Good, mate. Happy birthday. Was your birthday on the weekend?
1: It's actually today, mate. Oh. Yeah, we had the party on the weekend. It was a really good party.
0: Happy birthday for today. So you get a nice night at Cocoa Brew for your, was it 60th?
1: Yes, that's right, mate. Yep, 60th. And I've got to really thank Cocoa Brew and their team. They did a wonderful job. You couldn't wish for a better location for a party. If you're thinking about having a party, certainly talk to Cocoa Brew.
0: Yeah, well done. You don't look a day over 59. Now, you went along last night to the forum at Gracemere.
1: Yes, it was an amazing event. It was really well done. So many people were there. It'd have to be nearly 1,000 people at that forum.
0: Yeah, well, I heard it was well attended, but I didn't hear those numbers. That's amazing.
1: It was packed. Like, they had the bull ring at the sale yards there, and they had all the seating around that bull ring, and that seating was pretty much full. There wasn't too many seats left.
0: Yeah, that's incredible. So what did you take out of it?
1: Well, there was a lady that travelled 7 hours to be at that meeting, and she was talking about how serious the wind turbines are in her area and advise everyone to fight this tooth and nail. There's a lot of things that these developers claim that they're going to do that never eventuated. So once those towers are constructed, if they don't follow what they promise, where's the accountability? Where's the recourse?
0: Because
1: they can't just pull them down overnight to fix the problems. But even the BESS batteries out at Boldcombe was discussed. And I didn't know this. It's the first time I found out about it. But there is a connection to those batteries where energy is directed into those batteries from coal-powered power stations. And they've got these solar panels looking like ornaments around them. So, yeah, how green is that?
0: Yeah, I have heard that, yes. You see the irony in that. Leyland, what did you make of Angus Taylor?
1: He spoke very well. I didn't know Angus Taylor was fought against these wind turbines in his local area, his local patch. He's been fighting wind turbines as well. And he spoke very well. He was very articulated. A lot of people there just wanted an answer on how these large industrial renewable projects are going to be stopped. He came out with a clear-cut answer to that, which is really good to see. And basically, pretty much stop Australian taxpayers' money subsidising these international billionaires that are capitalising out of these large renewable industrial projects.
0: Well, certainly we'll get the answer to that question a little bit later on this morning about how the opposition is going to go about stopping the invasion of these renewables in central Queensland and more abroad. But Leyland, once again, happy birthday to you and thanks for your call and have a great day.
1: Thanks, Aaron, and you certainly have a great day as well.
0: Yeah, thank you to Leyland Barnett, 4922 7990 if you were there last night. Or if you've got a question for the Leader of the Opposition, Angus Taylor, feel free to give me a call. Latest news, sport and weather next on 4RO, Boodle's Big Breakfast.
2: 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Thanks to Doblo's. 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
3: Good morning. Joseph Price with your local news. The Deputy Premier is standing firm on the $7.1 billion price tag for the Brisbane 2032 Olympics. Jared Blay says the state is respecting taxpayer money and sticking to the delivery plan.
4: Architects, designers, builders, they're being told it's $7.1 billion for the 17 minor and major venues. And we're not for turning on it. We're not going out of it. We're not going to be a blank check for the Olympic and Paralympic Games for the infrastructure.
3: He adds it's not just about the sporting events, but legacy of building venues like Rockhampton's rowing facility. Queensland has seen a spike in incidents on our waterways, according to the latest Maritime Safety Queensland stats. Gladstone saw 67 incidents in 2025, an increase of 20% compared to 2024. Collisions between vessels were the most common incident type, accounting for 22% of reported marine incidents in the region. The report also found that most serious boating incidents occurred in good conditions inshore. A G'day Little Queenslanders event will take place in Rockhampton's Kershaw Gardens on Sunday. The free community event will feature live appearances by Bluey and Bingo, interactive entertainment, children's activities, community information stalls, food vendors, and a range of family-friendly experiences. Member for Keppel, Nigel Hutton, says it's a chance for families to enjoy a fantastic day out together.
5: We know that raising a family can be such a lonely business when you haven't got your community around you. The opportunity to come down here to Kershaw Gardens to meet some service providers and other families is great for everyone. I would encourage you to come down, have a great morning, and just enjoy being out in the great outdoors in Central Queensland. Beautiful time of year, beautiful place to be.
3: And more than 600 students from across North and Central Queensland will converge on Townsville today for the 2026 AFLQ Schools Cup. The North Queensland Championships will be contested by 14 schools from across the Townsville, Mackay, Capricornia and Cairns regions, playing for a spot in the state finals in October. Our region will be represented by the Cathedral College, the Rockhampton Grammar School, Emmaus College and St Brendan's College.
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7: Hi there, I'm Matt McDonald. Australia's added another 9 gold medals to our haul at the Com Games in Glasgow, with 7 of those coming in the pool. Meg Harris beat out fellow Aussies Molly O'Callaghan and Shayna Jack to win the 100 free, while Sam Short won another Aussie clean sweep in the men's 800. Jenna Forrester took out the 400 IM and Alex Perkins the 100 butterfly, before our women easily won the 4x200 freestyle relay. The search for a missing baby in South Australia will resume this morning after the bodies of a mother and toddler were found in waters near the Victorian border. Emergency services raced to waters near Port Macdonald yesterday and recovered the bodies of a 36-year-old woman and her child. If you need help, call Lifeline on 13 11 14. Victorian Labor MPs will gather for a party room meeting this morning where a motion to spill the leadership will be put forward. And the PM will today launch plans for a potential new oil refinery in Western Australia. If it goes ahead, it would be our first refinery since the 1960s.
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7: Lions forward Ty Gallop's facing at least 2 weeks out unless he can overturn a serious misconduct charge at the AFL tribunal tonight. Gallop was cited over his off-the-ball shove on Port's Mitch Georgiadis on Sunday. And Manly star Tom Trbojevic insists he will be back on the field this season despite suffering yet another hamstring injury.
8: So we've got the bye and then we play Melbourne, so that's a plan. So if all goes well,

0: We're back playing some footy soon. It's obviously a little short break, which is disappointing, but it's not too bad.
1: On Nine there, that's the latest news and sport.
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3: Robert's out at the Weather Bureau this morning. Robert, we're looking at 2 degrees this morning in Billow.
4: Yeah, it's been a cold morning the inland parts of the area for sure. Those cold temperatures will last. But basically, nothing is changing this week because we're under a ridge. So pretty much any day you can assume fairly similar weather. So that's the story for the week. What that means basically is temperatures along the coast of about 20 to 23 degrees most days, and inland about 25 to 26 degrees. And when it comes to overnight temperatures in those low single digits for Biloela, getting a little bit warmer on Saturday and Sunday morning. Now, there is the chance of some light falls, particularly today, remaining sort of around the coast through the end of the week, but really you're just talking about a bit of drizzle. So for the most part, the week will be dry and fairly sunny. So yeah, pretty much settled winter weather, just with the main thing being those colder overnight temperatures inland.
3: Well, you just said winter weather. Can we say winter has officially arrived?
4: I think we can. I think temperatures are they're near average for this time of year, with the minimum temperatures being below average. So yeah, I mean, I'd say that sounds like winter. Sounds like winter in my book.
3: It's taken a long time to get here.
4: Yeah, I know. It's partly to do with this El Nino thing that everyone will have heard about. Look, it hasn't been a normal winter at all. Most of the colder weather is really staying further south. So, like, even this week, there's been snowfalls out in Tassie, and very little of that's actually made it north to Victoria and New South Wales. So, you know, it's not normal weather that we've had this winter for sure.
3: Exactly. Now, you did mention, though, the chance of some showers today, a bit later on today.
4: Yeah, more in the afternoon, but look, you'll barely feel it. It'll be like a sprinkle. So, you know, at most you'd be looking at 2 millimetres over 24 hours, which is nothing, obviously. So it's not bad weather, all things considered.
3: No, pretty good. I'm looking at blue skies outside at the moment. And pretty good for the boaties too, Robert.
4: Yes, it's not too choppy out there by any means. About 1 metre of east to southeasterly swell right now. Seas below 1 metre. Seas and swell will stay there through Thursday, so about 1 metre of wind waves, 1 metre of swell through the end of the week, and then winds are pretty light as well at about 10 to 15 knots, so they'll increase a bit on Thursday up to 20 knots, so a little bit fresher, but yeah, all things considered, it could be a lot worse, couldn't it?
3: Yeah, absolutely. Robert, good stuff. Thanks for the update.
4: Thank you.
3: So, as we've heard, a top of 26 degrees today for Rockhampton. Yeppoon getting to 21, Gladstone 23, and Billawilla 25. A little bit warmer tomorrow and for the next couple of days. Mostly sunny days ahead for Rockhampton and tops of 27 degrees. Currently, though, 2.3 in Billawilla now after that low of 1.5, which was only just before 7 o'clock, and it feels like minus 0.5. So, Robert said it. I'm happy to declare it. Winter is here. Might only be here for a couple of days, but it's arrived. 15 degrees right now in Gladstone. It's 14 in Yeppoon. And Rocky's back into double figures, sitting on 10 after an overnight low of 9.7, which came about quarter past 6.
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3: Good morning. We're going to catch up with the president of Rockhampton Rugby League, Grantley Jack, in the next 15 minutes. Some exciting news ahead of the Rockhampton Rugby League Grand Final, which will be played at Horizon Stadium this year. Isn't that terrific? Great for our local players, particularly our juniors and our women and our A grade, to get out there on the park at Horizon Stadium. And we'll be broadcasting live. I didn't even consider this. We're broadcasting live on Grand Final Day. So last year, we were sitting out on the balcony at Rugby Park. This year, we will be in the media box at Horizon Stadium. How good is that? So looking forward to that, and also looking forward to this news from Grantley Jack, which we'll get in the next few minutes. But first of all, the 4RO Wonder Wheel, thanks to Harvey Norman Electrical and Computers, ready to be spun this morning, ready to give away $650 to spend at Harvey Norman Electrical and Computers. Easiest competition in the world, 49227990. Give me a couple of numbers. If one of those comes up on the wheel, you win. It's as simple as that. Good luck. 49227990 to play. Let's take caller number, first number that popped into my head, number 3. Good luck. Boodles Big Breakfast on 994RO. Good morning with Rick Springfield, 7:09.

0: wonder what's going to happen now. The 4RO Wonder Wheel. Thanks to Harvey Norman Electrical and Computers. It's got Central Queensland in a spin.
1: Hopefully it spins up a win. $650 to spend at Harvey Norman Electrical and Computers this morning. All ready to go. Let's go to the phones. And it's Billy. Hello, Billy. How are you? You good?
2: Hello.
1: Yes, hello. You good?
2: Yeah, I'm all good. Thank you, Aaron.
1: That's nice to hear. Haven't heard from you for a while.
2: No, not at all. I've been trying. I try and get on.
1: Yeah, but no.
2: Must be a bit slow then.
1: No, it's good. The phones go crazy when we spin the wheel, and also a little bit later on when we have a go at the secret sound. So it's terrific. You're still at Ogmore?
2: Yeah, I am, Aaron. Yeah, I'll always be here.
1: Yeah, is it a bit cool there this morning?
2: Very, very. Yeah,
1: sure.
2: And nice mornings, though. Nice mornings in the sun.
1: Yeah, absolutely. Yeah, look at these beautiful blue skies. And you're in the car, so you're on the way into town or heading out and about?
2: On the way to town, yeah.
1: Okay. All right. Well, when you get here, you can come in. We can give you $650 worth of vouchers and you can head along to Harvey Norman Electrical and Computers.
2: Yeah.
1: What numbers are we looking for?
2: 3 and 23.
1: 3 and 20. You were caller number 3. You're going for number 3. You're after number 23. I can tell you, just looking at the wheel right now, 23 is very, very close. So let's go. Let's give it a spin. Good luck, Billy.
2: Thank you.
1: There we go. It is spinning. I'm going to turn that on so we can hear it spin. Call them out, Billy.
2: 3 and 23. 3 and 23.
1: $650 to spend at Harvey Norman Electrical and Computers this morning. Sort of a medium spin, just starting to slow down. Call it home, Billy.
2: 3 and 23.
1: All right, let's see what we can come up with. You were caller number 3. You wanted number 3 or number 23, okay?
2: Yes.
1: How's 43 sound? You were on the right track. And in fact, 13 was down here too, so 13 wasn't too far away. And no, but our 3 and 23, still a fair distance to go. Billy, you have a fantastic day. Enjoy your trip into town. What are you up to? I've lost her. Have I? You gone? Oh, that's a shame. Billy spinning the 4RO Wonder Wheel this morning. Thanks to Harvey Norman Electrical and Computers. Back again tomorrow morning. $700 on the wheel tomorrow. Looking forward to having a crack at that. At 7:15.
0: Fishing's just a part of life in CQ. From the Fitzroy to the Reef, we live in one of the greatest fishing regions in the world. And right now, the fishing is as good as it's been in a decade. To top it off, 4RO has the man in the know, Pilly from Barra Jacks, with what's biting and where, and all the tips to help you land the big catches. Pilly from Barra Jacks, Friday mornings during the Boodles Big Breakfast. 4RO's Friday Fishing Report. Thanks to Barra Jacks on the talk of Central Queensland. 990 4RO.
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0: The talk of Central Queensland, 94.0, the Boodles Big Breakfast at 7:22, and final round of Rockhampton Rugby League this weekend. Some really good games and some games that could have a impact on what happens in the finals. Finals just a week away, and then the 29th of August, grand final day at Horizon Stadium of all places. How good's this? The first Rockhampton Rugby League grand finals played at Horizon Stadium. It'll be incredible. I've got the president of Rockhampton Rugby League, Grant Lee Jack, on the phone. Good morning.
1: Good morning, Aaron. How are you this morning?
0: Good. That sends a shiver down my spine. Can you imagine what it's going to be like there at Horizon Stadium?
1: It's going to be pretty exciting, and we have some rather large announcements to make on some corporate opportunities for one and all, mate. So not only just to the sponsors and the people in the clubs, we're going to open up a corporate area for sale to the public as well, mate. So there's going to be some pretty exciting news coming, and those announcements will be made once we release some of the tickets to obviously our sponsors. We're going to release it to the public and make it quite an affordable event for all.
0: Isn't that terrific? And I've got to say, it was only just the other day when we were talking that it occurred to me that this has an impact on me too, broadcasting live on grand final day, because I'll be in one of the media boxes.
1: You'll be in the media box, and we went and checked it out the other day. It's quite good, mate. You'll be sitting in there on your own pretty much, but it's a really great venue, and well done to everybody that's been involved in it.
0: It's incredible. Of course, I saw you there. We were there the opening of Horizon Stadium, which was just terrific, and thank you very much for inviting me along. And those corporate areas are amazing.
1: They are, and the beauty about it is, Aaron, is there's enough space there to fit quite a large number of people in there, and you can experience that whole corporate thing by the entry and people taking you to your seating and there's standing areas as well, mate, and there's quite a number of areas as well. Obviously there's the Munster one and the Harry Grant one as well, but they'll probably be already taken up, but the down the other end where the other corporate areas are, mate, there's certainly opportunity there for the public to take advantage of that, and it's not going to be very expensive.
0: Isn't that great? And think about for the players, from the players' point of view, getting to run out there this year in front of that huge crowd in the stadium, and obviously those corporate areas and everything else. It's like the real thing.
1: Well, it is the real deal. It's not unlike a mini Suncorp, really. It's the way they've done it is really, really good. And yeah, obviously you're still going to have the general entry there as well, which is quite affordable. All of the pricing will be out very soon. And mate, I honestly think this will be one of the greatest, regional centres for rugby league, certainly in Queensland.
0: Absolutely. Just reflect on the season for us, your first season as the president of Rockhampton Rugby League. It's been a great season.
1: It's been good. We've had a few issues with a few forfeits this year, but we're working through that with the clubs. It's just very difficult now with shift work and obviously the cost of living and everything that's going on. So yeah, we're working through with all the clubs on that. The reserve grades going to be interesting this weekend, obviously, because there's a number of teams that can get into the finals there. A grade's pretty much already sorted, from what I can understand, it's pretty much sorted.
0: Well, top five, there could be some movement.
1: There'd be a little bit, but I'm pretty sure that that those teams are pretty much going to go in the way they are for A grade. The 19s have still got a bit of excitement to come there. There could be some upsets there for the 19s and the women. Well, the women's going to be an interesting one because Emu Park's on one, Rocky Brothers are on two, North are on three, Valley's four and Yeppoon five. So there's still I think the top four there can still have a fair impact on what the results are there. So we'll see how that goes.
0: And big numbers for the women this year.
1: Yeah, I think the women's certainly growing. I do believe that again, it's all around the shift work and all that sort of thing as well. But I think the women's game is certainly becoming quite popular, and it's growing rather quickly in this area.
0: Brilliant. All right, so we're a month away from grand final day, a month and a day, as a matter of fact, 29th of August, and you'll have details about tickets and those corporate areas, those special corporate areas for us soon.
1: Well, I'm sure we'll be speaking to you, Aaron, to get that out into the media, and obviously the socials will be doing it as well. We had a meeting last night, and I'd love to be able to tell you everything today, but I think the affordability is going to be really amazing, and the opportunity to be in those corporate areas for the first grand final, you'd be mad not to have a crack at it, because it's going to be really affordable, and we've kept that in mind with the cost of living and everything at the moment.
0: Yeah, that's great. I mean, we want as many people there enjoying that first one at Horizon Stadium as possible.
1: I'd like to break records there, and bump the Capra's all I do, actually. I want to beat the Capra's numbers, to be quite honest. Sorry, Whitey. But I'd love to get record numbers there and beat the current numbers that are available at the time for statistic wise. Yeah.
0: All right. Well, more details about that coming up. Congratulations again as we go into the final round on a great season, and once again, 4RO's love being a part of it, and we can't wait to be there on grand final day.
1: And Aaron, also the preliminary final the week before, so that'll be our test run as well to see how we handle it. And there won't be any corporate opportunities that week, but the week after, there's definitely, it's all open slather. So it's going to be a great opportunity to see that stadium proper.
0: Absolutely.
1: So,
0: All right,
1: mate. We'll look forward to seeing you in the media box.
0: Thanks, mate. See you soon.
1: See ya. Bye, mate.
0: Grantley Jank, Jack, the president of Rockhampton Rugby League. So some wonderful corporate opportunities and well-priced tickets for grand final day. We'll get some more details from him soon. 29 past 7.
2: It's the best time of the year in CQ. The sun is shining. The temp is perfect. But as we know, there's always something happening with the weather. And no one knows that better than Central Queensland's favourite weatherman, Mike Griffin. Don't miss the updates on Friday morning thanks to Thinkwater as we check the weather that's affecting us and find out what's happening on the water. 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
6: Good morning, Joseph Price with your local news. The state government is continuing to back Rockhampton's Fitzroy River as the venue for rowing and canoe events at the 2032 Olympics. In March, it was revealed the river could be widened and dredged to fit the Olympic rowing in 2032, but the Deputy Premier said there was no indication an augmentation of the river was needed. Jared Blay says no issues have been raised.
7: in LA in 2 years' time, the rowing facility does not meet the standards of the federations. It is 500 metres shorter. So it's not a 2 kilometre straight line. It is a 1.5 kilometre line, and the IOC signed off on it. So we're going through the process at the moment. The federations are doing their technical assessment, and as I've been advised, nothing has come up with an issue.
6: 1 year on from Jack's Law becoming permanent, police say the reforms are making a real difference in Capricornia. New figures show officers have scanned more than 6,000 people and seized 39 weapons across the region, while statewide more than 1,300 weapons have been removed since July 2025. Authorities say the results show the laws are saving lives. Local boaties are being urged to stay alert on the water following a new report showing that most incidents on Queensland waterways occur in favourable conditions. The Maritime Safety Queensland report saw a statewide increase in incidents in 2025, with 67 reported marine incidents in the Gladstone region, a 20% increase compared to 2024. Collisions between vessels were the most common incident type, accounting for 22% of reported marine incidents in the region. And Carl Stefanovic has brought his podcast to Gracemere for the Central Queensland Energy Forum. He was joined by Federal Opposition Leader Angus Taylor, leader of the Nationals Matt Canavan, and member for Flynn Colin Boyce last night. Mr. Boyce tells us what the event focused on.
8: We talked all about the result of wind turbines and panels and batteries, particularly in my electorate of Flynn, the impact of those on small communities, on farming families, what they have to deal with and the processes that they have to go through. It's all in relation to the whole net zero argument.
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10: Hi there, I'm Matt McDonald. Australia's picked up its first gold at the track at the Comm Games in Glasgow. Rose Davies becoming the first Aussie woman to take out the 10,000 metres.
11: I'm stoked. My goal was to run as well as I could, and yeah, I'm just so happy I got the win. It's my first big win.
10: Davies on 7 there. It was one of 9 gold medals today, with 7 coming from the pool. Meg Harris, Jenna Forrester, Sam Williamson and Sam Short among the winners. A search is resuming off the coast of South Australia this morning for a missing infant after the bodies of a mother and a toddler were pulled from the ocean. A car was found at the top of a clifftop at Port Macdonald yesterday before the two bodies were discovered. If you need help, call Lifeline on 13 11 14. Victorian Labor MPs are expected to vote on a spill motion this morning, which will trigger a leadership battle between Premier Jacinta Allen and Deputy Ben Carroll. And Donald Trump insists he paused military strikes on Iran after a request from the regime. Iran says no talks are taking place.
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10: St Kilda is rallying behind Max King after another season-ending injury. Saints coach Ross Lyon has told AFL 360, King feels like he's let everyone down.
12: And shame's too strong a word, but probably embarrassed and, you know, like, have you guys had enough of me? And I said, hang on here, we're in.
10: And Tom McCailey's expected to be named in the Cowboys' starting side for Thursday night's NRL clash with the Roosters. He's tipped to replace Griffin Neame after he accepted a one-match ban for a high tackle. That's the latest news and sport.
2: 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Dynamic mobility aids. Freedom without limits. 420 Richardson Road.
0: A partly cloudy today. Today, slight chance of a shower in the late afternoon or evening. And Robert out of the Weather Bureau confirmed that. He said we could see a couple of showers today. And light winds. Also light winds for the Capricorn Coast, which is good to see. UV index today, 6, which is high. So cover up if you're heading out in the sun. 26 the top for Rockhampton. Yeppoon getting to 21 today. Gladstone 23 and Billawilla 25. Got a long way to go though. Sitting on 4.5 degrees right now in Billow. It's 15 in Gladstone and Yeppoon. And Rockhampton's still struggling to get going now. It's 11.5.
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0: G'day, it is Aaron. Now, Colin Boyce is going to join us in the studio a little bit later on this morning. He's going to be with the Leader of the Opposition, Angus Taylor, Leader of the Nationals, Matt Canavan, after the forum that we heard about in Gracemere in the news just a short time ago, and as we've spoken about this morning. But We haven't spoken to Colin Boyce for a couple of weeks. He's been away, and there's a few other things that I want to discuss on the side with him, some of the other things going through Flynn. So we'll have a chat to him separately in the next 5 minutes, and then he'll be in the studio with Angus Taylor and Matt Canavan before 9 o'clock here on 994RO. The Boodles Big Breakfast, good morning. Let's do this.
2: Time to have a shot at 4RO's Gus's Quick Shots. Reveal the songs to win, thanks to Gus's. A shot above the rest.
0: Yes, couple of coffees, thanks to Gus's. Or if you can reveal the last couple of songs, I'll give you lunch for two and a couple of coffees at Gus's. A shot above the rest. Well, we're working our way through these gradually. We still don't have the theme. Have a listen. Surprisingly, it's song one and song four that we still need to identify, which I've got to be honest, I thought were two of the easiest. So have another listen. One and four we need to get. Okay. Now, as I said, we haven't got the theme yet either, so I can't even help you out with the theme. See if you can reveal song one or song four. If you can, you'll pick up a couple of coffees at Gus's, a shot above the rest. And if you can get the last two, then lunch for two's all yours. 49227990. Here we go.
13: Okay.
0: Let's see if we can knock off those last two. 4RO's Quick Shots, thanks to Gus's, a shot above the rest. On 994RO, good morning. It's the Boodles Big Breakfast, 22 to 8.

0: time to have a shot at 4RO's Gus's Quick Shots. Reveal the songs to win, thanks to Gus's. A shot above the rest.
1: Yeah, thanks to Gus's. Let's give away a couple of coffees, or possibly the lunch for two and the coffees. Thanks to Gus's, a shot above the rest. Two songs left to reveal, 1 and 4. Hello, Rachel, how are you?
2: Good morning, Aaron. I'm very well.
1: Nice to hear. What are you up to today?
2: Oh, not much. Just heading to work again, as always.
1: Another day of work. There we go. You could shout a friend at work a coffee or even lunch if you can get these last couple.
2: Not the lunch. I've got one. I've got number one for you, I think, Aaron.
1: Okay, what's number one?
2: It's Footloose, from Footloose.
1: Yes,
2: I don't know the artist like the gentleman yesterday, sorry.
1: That's all right. It's Kenny Loggins. Footloose is fine because it is the titles that's important in this particular one. So have we got the theme?
2: Yeah, super easy. So it's movie titles.
1: It's movie titles, exactly. So we've got Footloose, we've got Help, we've got Ghostbusters, and, of course, Pretty Woman. So there's
2: Pretty
1: four.
2: Woman.
1: That doesn't help you with the one we're still looking for?
2: I couldn't quite catch it. I might have to have another listen.
1: All right, I'll play it again now anyway. Okay. Rachel, no luck?
2: No, sorry, it's just a bit quick.
1: That's all right. Couple of coffees, thanks to Gus, as a shot above the rest. Well done.
2: Thank you so much, Aaron.
1: And got us a step closer to revealing that last one. If we can do it tomorrow morning, lunch for two and a couple of coffees, thanks to Gus's, a shot above the rest with 4RO's Quick Shots. It's 7:45 and Colin Boyce, member for Flynn, welcome back.
3: Thank you, Aaron, and good morning to Central Queensland.
1: It's been a couple of weeks. You've had a fair bit going on.
3: Yeah, well, I certainly do. I was actually in Rome this time last week, so very hot over there and lots of people.
1: There was a suggestion before you went away you might give us a call from the Vatican. Did you get into the Vatican?
3: Well, I certainly went to the Vatican, but unfortunately the Pope didn't have time to see me. He actually went on holiday, so didn't see the Pope.
1: Well, you think he'd organise his holidays better?
3: Yes, wouldn't you?
1: Well, it's good to have you back. And, of course, we'll have you in the studio a little bit later on this morning with the Federal Opposition Leader, Angus Taylor, Leader of the Nationals, Matt Canavan, and yourself following the Energy Forum held in Gracemere last night. Before we talk about the forum, and obviously we'll cover it more extensively later on this morning when you're in the studio after 8:30, but how good is it having the bosses in town?
3: Yeah, well, they've made the effort to come all the way up here to Central Queensland, and they were well received last night. The big issue, obviously, was energy and everything that's happening in the wider Central Queensland area in respect to wind turbines and panels and batteries and transmission lines and all of those issues, and how people are actually dealing with it all. So, well attended, about 250 people, as I said.
1: Yeah, and we spoke to Leyland earlier on this morning. He said people came out from all over Central Queensland to state their case.
3: Yeah, they did, and things don't always go exactly how you want them to, and unfortunately, with these things, because it was a live podcast with Carl Stefanovic, we had to sort of shut it down after about an hour, but, you know, people wanted to ask a lot of questions, and unfortunately that didn't happen.
1: And what was it like mixing with Carl?
3: I beg your pardon?
1: What was it like mixing with Carl?
3: Oh, yeah, no, well, he's good. The interesting thing about Carl was he made his first journalism appearance right here in Rockhampton.
1: Yes, he did.
3: Way back then.
1: Absolutely, yes, absolutely. All right, a couple other things to talk to you about before you join us in the studio, and we talk more about that energy forum after 8:30 this morning, but you visited the Mount Morgan Men's Shed.
3: Yeah, we did, and went up there on the weekend, and they've been going for 30-odd years up there, and it was a good little turnout. Spent the morning with the people at the Men's Shed, and obviously the whole Men's Shed institution is a wonderful thing for men to deal with their issues, and it's a good thing to see it alive and well up in Mount Morgan.
1: Certainly is. Do they put on a good cuppa for you and a morning tea?
3: Yeah, they certainly did. All of the trimmings, too much cake, all of that sort of stuff. But yeah, you know how it goes.
1: Yeah, look, a huge supporter of the Men's Shed. We've been here at 4RO, and myself personally over the years, it was unlike anything else when it first emerged all those years ago.
3: Yes, and you know, as I say, it's nearly every community now has a Men's Shed of some sort of description, and once again, I'm a big supporter of them. I think they're wonderful things.
1: What lessons did you learn while you were in Europe?
3: Look, for me, it was, apart from having a holiday, I was over there to do two conferences, one in England and one in Germany. But two things are plainly obvious. First of all, the whole energy issue and the fact that renewable energy is not as reliable as what people were once told, and it's creating problems everywhere. The other big issue is immigration and the fact that European strategy to open its borders to everybody is proving not to be the right course of action. Lots of people disenchanted with too many immigrants all over the place. The power issue over there, I mean, in Rome, for an example, they just literally turn the power out when everybody's got the air conditioning going and they can't handle, they just turn it off. That's what's happened. For me, what that means, Australia's travelling down the same track, and we need to be mindful of that.
1: Yeah, you're right. I mean, they are good lessons to learn, and we got into that situation there was a few years ago when, obviously, you know, if the power was overused, it shut down, and we don't want to get back to that stage again, especially living in central Queensland. And I think they are really good lessons to learn about immigration. We don't want to stop immigration. We need to take a bit of a breath and just let everything catch up, don't we?
3: Oh, 100%. And one of the biggest problems is there's just literally too many people coming in, and our infrastructure can't keep up, our housing, our rental, education, health, you know, everything that's required in a modern world. There's just too many people putting too much pressure on it all, making it too expensive for many people to find housing and find rental.
1: And as you know, just as much an issue here in central Queensland, because we've got people coming to the country, we've got immigration coming to central Queensland, but also those people getting out of the rat race down south.
3: 100%, and most of the little communities you go to, particularly around Flynn, I mean, there isn't a house for sale in a lot of those small communities. Everything gets snapped up as soon as it comes onto the market.
1: Absolutely. All right, well, look forward to catching up with you in about an hour's time here in the studio.
3: Look forward to it, Aaron, and good morning to Central Queensland.
1: Thank you. Colin Boyce, member for Flynn, who will be joining the leader of the Nationals, Senator Matt Canavan, and also the federal opposition leader, Angus Taylor, here in the studio after 8:30 this morning. Looking forward to having a chat to them about a whole lot of things. We'll talk about the forum last night. Maybe there's something on your mind that you want to ask. Feel free, 49227990. We'll talk about immigration. We'll talk about the changing face of Australian politics. Looking forward to that after 8:30 this morning. 49227990 is my number. aaron.stevens@4ro.com.au.
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0: 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The 4RO Wonder Wheel. 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

0: Big Breakfast on 994RO. Thanks to Boodles Meats in the Big Red Building on Bursiger Street. We'll head out there after 7 tomorrow morning and get some specials. But you can always stay up to date with those specials on the Facebook page. And remember, Meat Packs Online to click and collect to get your meat delivered. Got the latest news, sport and weather on the way. Then we'll have another crack at the biggest ever jackpot of the 4RO Perry's IGA Secret Sounds. There it is. $760 we're playing for this morning. That'd buy some groceries. There you go. So that's what we'll do just after the news. Also in the next half hour, as we do on a Tuesday morning, we'll check in with the Mayor of the Livingston Shire, Adam Bellow, and before 9 o'clock being joined in the studio by the Leader of the Opposition, Angus Taylor, Leader of the Nationals, Senator Matt Canavan, and Colin Boyce, Member for Flynn. But tomorrow night, we're heading back to Event Cinemas Rockhampton, back to the movies with our exclusive preview of Holy Days. This looks so funny.
1: Well, Brian Collins, what have you done this time?
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4: 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Patricia's got the deeds to the convent.
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6: You need me. I remember stuff, my eyes is good, and I can hear, not like you.
0: Thank you,
6: 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Exactly.
0: So basically, you've got a young boy and three eccentric nuns played by Miriam Margolyes, J.D. Davis and Jackie Weaver, which what a cast. That's fantastic. And plenty of laughs, unexpected twists, plenty of art. Don't miss your chance to see Holy Days before it hits cinemas. 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Well done. 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
4: Good morning. Joseph Price with your local news. Queensland has marked a major milestone in the fight against knife crime, with Jack's Law now 1 year old and credited with taking weapons off the streets before they can cause harm. In Capricornia alone, police scanned 6,000 people and seized 39 weapons, while statewide wanding has led to more than 2,600 people being charged. Police say every seized weapon is a tragedy prevented. The state government standing firm on its Olympic infrastructure spend for Brisbane 2032. It follows claims a $7.1 billion budget does not include works required to get the Fitzroy River up to scratch for rowing and canoe events. But Deputy Premier Jared Blay says there'd been no issues raised during the technical assessment of the river.
5: The Fitzroy River for the Rockhampton is contained within the budget and it's in the PVR status at the moment, and all technical assessments thus far have led no concerns being raised with me that anyone would have any issues with it.
4: A chance for Central Queensland families to connect at a free event this weekend. G'day Little Queenslanders will be held at Kershaw Gardens on Sunday, featuring interactive entertainment, children's activities, community information stalls and food vendors. Member for Rockhampton Donna Kirkland says it connects parents and carers with local services, activities and support.
6: Events like this are really important for our community. It means that families can come together, they can do something on a Sunday, enjoy the day, enjoy this great space, but also because there's going to be a lot of service providers out here, and it means that they can connect with them, they can learn about all of the great things that are available to them.
4: And the 2026 Street Smarts AFLQ Schools Cup North Queensland Championships get underway in Townsville today. More than 600 students from 14 schools across Townsville, Mackay, Capricornia and Cairns will compete across 2 days for a chance to play at the state finals in October. Our region will be represented by the Cathedral College, the Rockhampton Grammar School, Emmaus College and St Brendan's.
7: National News now.
8: Hi there, I'm Matt McDonald. Australia is still sitting pretty at the top of the Com Games medal tally, with 9 more gold added to the haul today. 7 came from the pool, including Meg Harris, Sam Short, Sam Williamson and Jenna Forrester. At the track, Rose Davies won the 10,000 metres, while gymnast Kate McDonald won the uneven bars. The Coalition has cast doubts on plans for a potential new oil refinery in Australia. The PM will today announce $4 million for a feasibility study into a facility in WA, but Nationals leader Matt Canavan has told News 24 he doesn't think it would be viable.
9: And we're not going to get a new oil refinery in this country while this government imposes a massive carbon tax on existing refineries, and new ones would be subject to the same.
8: Victorian Labor MPs will gather shortly to decide whether to officially open up a leadership battle between Premier Jacinta Allen and Deputy Ben Carroll. And the search is on for new leaders of the nation's peak union body, with ACTU President Michelle O'Neill and Secretary Sally McManus announcing they're stepping down.
3: A man's toy shop. 450 gram grease cartridge from $10. 994RO. 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
8: Lions young gun Ty Gallop will front the AFL tribunal tonight over his off-the-ball shove on Port's Mitch Georgiadis on Sunday. Gallop was referred directly on a serious misconduct charge and is expected to be rubbed out for at least 2 weeks if found guilty. And West Tigers half Adam Dewey is expected to front up at training today after crisis talks with club bosses and coach Benji Marshall yesterday. The club describing the talks as positive, despite reports Dewey wanted out of the club. That's the latest in news and sports.
3: 4RO weather for Rockhampton and Central Queensland. A man's toy shop. 750 mil dual controlled industrial fans for just $189.
10: 5 past 8 and on the way to a top of 26 degrees.

0: degrees today for Rockhampton, a partly cloudy day with a slight chance of a shower in the late morning and afternoon and light winds, but beautiful blue skies still this morning. The Capricorn Coast, east to southeasterlies, 10 to 15 knots, decreasing to about 10 knots in the evening and seas below 1 metre. UV index 6, which is high today, so slip, slop, slap, sink and slide if you're out and about. Next couple of days, mostly sunny and tops of 27 degrees, getting a little bit cooler again on the weekend. For Yeppoon today, expecting a top of 21, Gladstone getting to 23 and Billawheeler topping out around 25. Billawheeler's just got going, 8 now. 8.3 after that overnight low of 1.5. So we're getting there. 16 degrees currently in Gladstone and Yeppoon. Rockhampton starting to go too. Currently sitting on 13.
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0: The Mayor of the Livingston Shire, Adam Bellow, joins us this half hour. And after 8.30 this morning, I'll be joined in the studio by Matt Canavan, Senator Matt Canavan, leader of the Nationals. Heard him in the news talking about this proposed oil refinery, a feasibility study that's expected to be done. Also, the Leader of the Opposition, Angus Taylor, joining us in the studio, and Colin Boyce, Member for Flynn. But in the meantime, have a listen to this. This here is the 4RO Perry's IGA secret sound. It's been going now for as long as I can possibly remember. It reaches $760 to spend this morning. $760 to spend at Perry's IGA, Wandle Dean Street, Yeppoon. That's 3 or 4 weeks of shopping. The only way is one clues. Squeeze, get it out, and plastic. Now, trust me, all of those clues can help you win $760 to spend at Perry's IGA, Wandle Dean Street, Yeppoon. So there it is. What do you think it is? 49227990 to become the person who wins the biggest ever jackpot of the 4RO Perry's IGA Secret Sounds on 994RO. Tax tips this half hour too, thanks to Kerry Rennie on the Boodles Big Breakfast on 994RO.

0: is back and sounding better than ever. The 4RO Perry's IGA Secret Sound. Thanks to Perry's IGA, Dean Street, Wandle and Yeppoon.
1: Let's go. $760 to spend at Perry's IGA, Wandle, Dean Street and Yeppoon. All we got to do, it sounds simple, is work out what that is. I do have a couple of calls, as we usually do, but I may take some extras. We'll see how we go. I won't have to take any extras if Cheryl's got the right answer. Hello, Cheryl.
2: Hi, Aaron.
1: Now, how long have you been sitting on this for?
2: Oh, a long time.
1: A long time. All right. Here's your chance. What do you think?
2: Well, I think it's one of those plastic containers that you, with the zippy lids, you know, you pull off the side, and it's probably custard or something, you know, in those plastic containers.
1: The little tabs that you've got to pull from around the side of the lid.
2: Yeah. And they strip around the side.
1: Yes. And sometimes they break off halfway and you're absolutely messed up out from there.
2: Yeah, that's the one.
1: That's it. No, it's not the zippy tabs.
2: Oh, it isn't.
1: All right, Cheryl.
2: All right, we'll try again. Yeah. Thanks,
1: Dad. Keep thinking. Kim, good morning. How are you, Kim? Have I got you there, Kim? There you go. Yes, yeah, you're there. Yeah. This is it. What do you think?
3: Is it opening a little custom pouches?
1: Oh,
3: I believe you squeeze it to get the custard out.
1: Yes. No, it's not that either. Sorry, Kim. Look, the phones have gone crazy again because you know I'm going to take another call, don't you? So let's go. Let's go here. 4RO, g'day, who's this? Oh, got that echo thing happening again. 4RO, hello, who have I got?
4: Ah, you got Wayne from Gracemere, mate.
1: Wayne from Gracemere, how are you?
4: Oh, I'd be better if you say yes after.
1: Mate, it must have been a busy night in Gracemere last night with all the people there for that forum.
4: Yeah, I went out there, mate, and I learned a few things. Yeah, it was very interesting.
1: Terrific. All right, let's see if you learned your lesson here. What do you think?
4: Now, this is my wife's suggestion.
1: Okay.
4: Right, you know the Kewpie mayonnaise bottle? They come in a plastic bag. And is it taking the plastic bag off the Kewpie mayonnaise bottle so you can get the plastic bottle out to squeeze it?
1: Do you know what? I'm going to be honest, Wayne. I don't know exactly what you're talking about. So there's what comes in a plastic bag? The mayonnaise?
4: Kewpie mayonnaise.
1: Hmm. Okay.
4: It's a Japanese mayonnaise.
1: Right.
4: And it's a plastic bottle, but it's also enclosed in a plastic bag.
1: How about that? I'll keep an eye out for that. Wayne, I'm going to suggest, because I didn't know what it is and I recorded the sound, probably not that one.
4: Oh, my golly gosh.
1: Thank you, Wayne.
4: Thanks, mate. Ta-da.
1: See ya. Shall we go one more? Yeah, all right. Okay, we got time. Here we go. I want to see someone win $760 to spend at Perry's IGA, Wandle, Dean Street, and Yeppoon. We got the echo thing going again. 4RO, hello, who's this?
5: Good morning, Aaron. It's Colleen. How are you?
1: Colleen, I'm well. What about yourself?
5: A little cool this morning.
1: It is a bit cool, isn't it?
5: Yeah, especially with that westerly wind.
1: Yeah, exactly. This here is the 4RO Perry's IGA Secret Sound. You would be the coolest person in the world if you solved this, Colleen. What do you think?
5: Oh, yahoo. I reckon it's pulling a tissue out of a box.
1: Oh, it's not pulling a tissue out of a box.
5: Oh.
1: Sorry, Colleen.
5: Thanks, Aaron.
1: Great to talk to you. What time is it? No, we better leave it there. I've got to let Luke Cross have a go. I'd love to just keep taking calls. We should do one morning. We'll just keep taking calls until it goes off. I reckon we'll do that when it gets to $800, if it gets to $800. $760 to spend at Perry's IGA, Wandle, Dean Street, Yeppoon. Back this afternoon after 5 with Luke Cross. Listen to it again. I know you don't need to. You've heard it 1,000 times. The only way, squeeze, get it out, and plastic.
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18: Hi, I'm Victoria Devine, former financial advisor and host of the She's on the Money podcast. When it comes to reducing your tax bill, most of us think about deductions, but offsets are the unsung hero. Unlike deductions, which reduce your taxable income, offsets directly reduce the tax you pay. For example, the low income tax offset or low and middle income tax offset can significantly shrink your tax bill if you fall within the income thresholds. And you don't have to apply for them. The ATO works it out for you when you lodge your return. But it's still important to understand what they are, especially if your income is near a threshold where things change. The more you know about how offsets work, the better positioned you are to plan ahead. Think of it like this. Deductions soften the blow, but offsets, they can be your tax bill's delete key. And who doesn't love that?
0: Ready or not? The 4RO Boodles Big Breakfast on the talk of Central Queensland. 990 4RO.

0: Boodle's Big Breakfast on 994RO. 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Close to news at 8:30. Coming up in the next half hour, winning song in 4RO's Clash of the Chords, thanks to Antonio's Express. And I will be joined in the studio by the leader, federal leader of the opposition, Angus Taylor, the leader of the Nationals, Senator Matt Canavan, and Colin Boyce, member for Flynn, who's already joined us in the studio. But let's go to the Mayor of the Livingston Shire, Adam Bellow, as we do at this time each Tuesday. Mayor, can I put in a good word for Livingston with Angus Taylor and Matt Canavan?
1: We certainly hope you do, because we need all the support we can get as the second fastest growing regional council in Queensland behind Ipswich. So infrastructure is what we need here.
0: Hopefully he's listening as he drives in this morning. Speaking of infrastructure, of course, there's huge things happening on Keppel.
1: Yeah, really exciting. Yesterday, myself and fellow councillors, the deputy mayor, councillor friend, and councillor walk-on went across to Great Keppel Island there, and we were so excited to open the first stage of the new wastewater sewage treatment plant, which has been so critical to, to the future of Great Keppel Island, for both the current users on that island, which is about 215 people, including the hideaway there with their accommodation and the Keppel camp out there. So that plant is now online. It's incredibly state-of-the-art. The technology is fully automated, so we're reducing the operational costs. We'll have one of our staff go over probably once a week just to check on how it's going, and they're constantly be able to monitoring that through their smart app, which is amazing. So that plant has the capacity to go to about 500 users, so virtually could double the size of the consumption on the island, and it can then be retrofitted more into the future to scale it even greater if need be. So really positive to see. We big thank you to the Queensland State Government, the Member for Keppel, Nigel Hutton. That was about a $13 million project, and we also had a look at the new Arrivals Plaza, which is an absolute spectacular sight to see when you come off the boat there. Will be really, really important to how the feeling and the experiences on the island. So a great day yesterday, Aaron.
0: So how far is the Arrivals Plaza away?
1: The Arrivals Plaza should be arriving by about September, we believe.
0: Fantastic. That's
1: all things
0: great.
1: Going well. The contractor there is doing a terrific job. Challenging conditions when you're constructing on an island. But it looks impressive. And importantly, the way it'll function, there's about 600 square metres of shaded roof area. There is toilet facilities, showers, all accessibilities, access. There's two commercial tenancies in there, which will help reduce the operational costs for council and also provide much needed goods and services there on the island. So really positive to see the advancements in Great Keppel Island. Our tourism sector constitutes about 30% of our economy, and Great Keppel is central to that. So this will help Great Keppel be a functioning island going into the future.
0: I'm obviously a question without notice, and I don't know how much you can say and how far along with the line we are, but what about those commercial businesses for the Arrival Plaza? Are they secured?
1: Yeah, Council, through the CEO, has been delegated to secure those tenancies. They went out to public tender, and there was strong interest in both of those tenancies. And we are yet to have the final report presented to us to ratify at the table, but we believe there is. It's been a very competitive field, and whoever is successful in both of those tenancies will really complement the island. So that is encouraging to see.
0: Yeah, great, fantastic. Now, how's the East-West Road connector coming along?
1: Yeah, well, the Yeppoon families last night had on social media had a little bit of commentary, as it often does. We love our Yeppoon families and our social media. They were somewhat critical of a bit of vegetation that was getting cleared for the East-West Connector Road. But encouragingly, and what I would say is that road, which is much needed, it is under construction. Local firm JRT are doing the first stage of Pineapple Drive, which links from our Gateway Industrial Park across to the East-West. The most minimal vegetation clearance that we can to achieve that road. And importantly, where the road runs through, which is going to open up new future communities across Livingston, first stage being about 1,500 homes, there'll be service stations, shopping centres, you name it. It goes through old pineapple farms where there is no remnant vegetation and there'll be very little loss of vegetation. So it's such a positive project for so many reasons. And if we can continue to lobby the state and federal government to get that road all the way through to Roslyn Bay, it will dramatically improve traffic flow along the scenic highway. And we know that that Tanby Road roundabout is such a problem. And we'll keep pushing as a council for investment into our infrastructure because we are going to need to do that. And it virtually was needed yesterday.
0: Yeah, well done. And speaking of clearing, had to do some clearing around the caves, some cleaning up around the caves.
1: Yeah, we had a tremendous night, Saturday night. Myself and the Deputy Mayor, Councillor Mather, attended the Caves Lions Club transition dinner, which is where their new executive committee comes in for the year. Tremendous community up there at the caves. One of the concerns was raised, though, that on the Ross Moyer Road, which is a bitumen road, the vegetation has grown, you know, in excess of sort of 7-8 feet long. And so you get a lot of kangaroos coming out there and wallabies trying to get that green feed. And that is dangerous when you're travelling those roads. So council's policy is they do slash their bitumen road network about 1.5 to 2 widths of a slasher. But the dirt roads are not slashed and they get dealt with when you do the road grading. So I just wanted to reassure the residents on that Ross Moyer Road. We've circled that conversation back to the CEO. And importantly, we need to understand why the intervention levels are allowing for that vegetation to get so long. So we'll be focusing on that as well, as we know that those little rural communities deserve every bit of love that we can possibly share out their way.
0: Fair enough. Good to talk to you, Mayor. Thanks for your time and have a great trip. You're off out of Rocky today.
1: Yeah, thank you very much, Aaron. It's myself and the Deputy heading up to Mackay. We've got the Coastal Leaders Forum, which is basically 2 days focusing on coastal councils along Queensland's coast. We've got 330 lineal kilometres of coast in Livingston, so we are perhaps one of the biggest there in that respect. It'll be very, very important to attend that and learn the latest and what's happening and how we can work together as coastal councils to make our communities better.
0: Terrific. We'll find out more of that next week when we catch up.
1: Look forward to it and put a good word into Matt Kennevin and Angus Taylor. They're on the infrastructure for Livingston.
0: They're in the studio right now, so I'll be able to pass that on. Thanks,
1: Adam. Thank you very much. Good morning.
0: Adam Bellow, Mayor of the Livingston Shire on 94RO.
2: 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'70s Sunday night from 6 till midnight on the station doing it all from a beanbag. 994RO.
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0: Good morning, Joseph Price with your local news. The state government is continuing to back Rockhampton's Fitzroy River as the venue for rowing and canoe events at the 2032 Olympics. In March, it was revealed the river could be widened and dredged to fit Olympic rowing in 2032, but the Deputy Premier said there was no indication that augmentation of the river was needed. Jared Blay says no issues have been raised.
9: In LA, in 2 years' time, the rowing facility does not meet the standards of the federations. It is 500 metres short. So it's not a 2 kilometre straight line, it is a 1.5 kilometre line, and the IOC signed off on it. So we're going through the process at the moment. The federations are doing their technical assessment, and as I've been advised, nothing has come up with an issue.
0: Queensland has seen a spike in incidents on our waterways. According to the latest Maritime Safety Queensland stats, Gladstone saw 67 incidents in 2025, an increase of 20% compared to 2024. Collisions between vessels were the most common incident type, accounting for 22% of reported marine incidents in the region. The report also found that most serious boating incidents occurred in good conditions inshore. Families from across central Queensland are invited to join the fun when the G'day Little Queenslanders event rolls into Kershaw Gardens this weekend. Designed especially for kindy-aged children and their families, the free community event celebrates our youngest residents while connecting parents and carers with local services, activities and support.
10: We're really excited that Rockhampton gets to be the host of a G'day Little Queenslanders event at Kershaw Gardens. Coming up on Sunday, the 2nd of August, we're going to be out here from 9 till 12. There's going to be a whole heap of different activated services out here for you and your family.
0: Member for Rockhampton, Donna Kirkland, speaking there. And more than 600 students from across north and central Queensland will converge on Townsville today for the 2026 AFLQ Schools Cup. The North Queensland Championships will be contested by 14 schools from across Townsville, Mackay, Capricornia and Cairns, playing for a spot in the state finals in October. Our region will be represented by the Cathedral College, the Rockhampton Grammar School, Emmaus College and St Brendan's.
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11: Hi, I'm Matt McDonald. The federal government's left the door ajar to continuing the fuel excise discount. It's supposed to end this weekend amid concerns petrol will top $2 a litre again by next week. But Resources Minister Madeleine King has told the ABC nothing's been ruled out yet.
12: The government is very much aware of the pressure increase in fuel prices does put on Australian families, and we have taken action in the past and we'll continue to monitor how these prices do affect people.
11: Hopes of finding an infant alive off the coast of South Australia are fading following the discovery of a mother's body along with a toddler. The bodies were found yesterday after an abandoned car was discovered near a cliff top at Port Macdonnell. If you need help, call Lifeline on 13 11 14. Victorian Labor MPs have started gathering ahead of a vote on whether to spill the leadership, and Australia's added another 9 gold medals to our haul at the Com Games, 7 in the pool. We now have 26 gold. England is next best with 8.
2: Navigating the legal landscape. How they help. Grant and Simpson Lawyers. 994RO. 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
11: Saints coach Ross Lyon admits Max King is gutted after he was ruled out for the season again. King did a hamstring in the Saints' win over North Melbourne.
13: He's really devastated. And this is a lot of the players we deal with. And this won't surprise you, hopefully. But his concern was he'd let the club and his team down.
11: Lyon on Fox Footy there. And Adam Dewey's expected to return to the Tigers' side for Sunday's clash with the Eels, despite reports he wanted out of the club. That's the latest in news and sport.
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0: Partly cloudy today. There is the mention of some showers about, but won't be too much in it as we head for a top of 26 degrees for Rockhampton. Next couple of days, mostly sunny slash sunny and tops of 27. We could get back down around 10, 11 for Rockhampton overnight tonight. Yeppoon 21 today, Gladstone getting to 23 and Billawilla after a very cold start, top of 25 degrees. Expect it to be in single figures right through to the weekend. Winter is here. 16 degrees currently in Rockhampton. It's 18 in Gladstone, 17 in Yeppoon and Billawilla 13 degrees after that cold start of 1.5.
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0: Colin Boyce, member for Flynn, is getting jealous hearing those temperatures. Colin, good morning.
14: Yeah, good morning, Aaron.
0: Also have Senator Matt Canavan, leader of the Nationals. Good morning.
15: Morning to you, Aaron.
0: And absolute pleasure to be joined by Angus Taylor, federal leader of the opposition. Good morning.
16: Great to be with you, Aaron.
0: Terrific to have you on the studio. Thanks for your time and particularly thank you for coming to CQ and bringing the Energy Forum to Gracemere last night. Matt, you first of all, I heard it was a really good crowd.
15: Great, great to have so many people out there, particularly so many people who have been fighting for years against the division of their communities, the destruction of their local environment and ambience. And I know Colin and I have, and people like Glenn Kelly and Donna Kirkland have been working with lots of these groups for years. And good on Carl for coming up and giving their voice. How this happened was Angus and I were already going to do a forum, an energy forum, last night. About a month or so ago, we planned this out to do a bit of a road trip through regional Queensland. And then Carl contacted my office last week and he wanted to do something in Rocky. So it all came together. And great to give these people these voices, because I just think not enough people across the country have heard what's going on in these regional areas. You can imagine people in the city, if a big apartment complex was going to go up in a suburb, there'd be an outcry. There are outcries when things like that happen. Well, think about that and times it by four or five when you're talking about a 300-metre wind turbine towering over someone's house. And worse, in this environment, in this area, sometimes this pristine natural environment being destroyed. A lot of these wind factories are going on the tops of mountaintops, which are the biodiverse havens that are left for koalas, for sugar gliders. I say often I didn't get into politics to don a koala suit, but I don't want to see our natural, beautiful bushland destroyed by these things. And they're being destroyed for no reason. They're not lowering power prices, that's for sure.
0: Angus, something you're passionate about, what did you take out of the forum last night?
16: Oh, I think Matt's put it well. Look, in the end, what we're seeing is rotten policy from a government that has driven up electricity prices, that's desecrating extraordinary places and land, using up agricultural land and dividing communities. And I've been seeing that with large-scale renewable projects for 30 years now, including where I grew up on the edge of the Snowy Mountains. And you see the same pattern again and again. A lot of emotional trauma for people too. Yeah. I mean, it is a big deal.
0: You would have seen that last night, surely?
16: Oh, absolutely. I've seen that. I've seen that all over the country over a long period of time. And it was loud and clear last night. There's no doubt about that.
0: You know what? People sit here and they watch those wind farms and they watch the solar panels go up and they ask the question, why? Can we answer that in this studio this morning?
16: Well, can I say Labor's net zero policies are driving us in this direction, and that's why we've got to scrap them. They have to go. Effectively, they're imposing taxes on Australians, on electricity prices, also on industry, on vehicles, driving up the cost of everything, and then desecrating these incredible places. It's got to stop, and that's why we'll scrap it.
0: Can it stop? I mean, is the momentum, are we past being able to pull back these farms?
17: Oh, look, I'd say, Aaron, one of the problems with this is that the more of these big projects get signed up to things like the Capacity Investment Scheme, where the Australian taxpayer will underwrite a minimum profitability scenario for these companies, very difficult to get out of those things once the pieces of paper have been signed and financial commitment's been made. So I really question what the liability the government is signing Future Australia up to.
15: Well, they won't tell us. They don't tell us these figures, Aaron. All of that is kept secret. It is at least tens of billions of dollars, if not into hundreds of billions of dollars, of risk that the government is exposing taxpayers to by trying to underwrite these projects. And Colin's right. Once those sort of things are finalised, it'll be very hard. I suppose that the hope here is, though, that for these people that are being persecuted, is that even with all of this massive taxpayer, Labor-funded largesse, A lot of these projects aren't reaching financial close. They're not going forward because we're just not getting the returns. They're not seeing the returns. We've got too much wind and solar power in the country. I'm not against some form of renewable energy in appropriate places. We just need a balanced energy system, and we don't have that balance right now. That's why your power prices are going through the roof. That's why we're losing industry hand over fist to the rest of the world, and we need to restore that balance. So, yeah, we're going to fight like hell to win the next election. We can't change this for another 18 months or so. But I still think there's a lot of hope here with the resources we have, with the opportunities we have in this country. We will bring this country back. We just need a change.
0: Angus, tell me about that job you've got ahead of you over the next 18 months.
16: Oh, look, it's a big job, and I know we've got to rebuild trust with many Australians. I know we've got to re-establish our credibility to get the affordable, reliable energy we need in this country, to stop trampling over the rights of people in areas like this, on making sure that we've got the houses for young Australians, that our immigration policy is capped based on our housing supply, that we have low taxes for small businesses and hardworking Australians who want to work hard to get ahead and don't see that they can find that pathway to get ahead, to get rid of Labor's homegrown inflation, which is crushing households and businesses. So that's the job, but we've laid out our plan. It's all available on liberal.org.au. I strongly encourage your listeners to go on and have a read, because it's a serious plan with a serious team, and that's the team that we're in. Obviously important members of that team who are here today in Rockhampton.
0: Obviously, the forum last night was all about power and those renewables that are popping up across central Queensland. But then we look at the front page this morning, and Jim loses the war is the headline. Inflation has not yet peaked and could get as high as 7%. I'm sure that sends a shiver down your spine. Obviously, there are challenges at the moment. We've got petrol prices going up. We've got the war in the Middle East. I mean, there are challenges that we're all dealing with.
16: Yeah, but these are Jim Chalmers' excuses, and they make no sense at all. This is homegrown inflation, let's be clear. And it has been from the start. You know how we know that? Because the drop we've had in our living standards in this country, where our income's not keeping up with inflation, is the worst in the developed world. The worst in the developed world. So, you know, we're used to being at the top of the league table in terms of economic strength and prosperity. Sure. We're at the bottom of the league table right now, and that's because this government has failed. It's spending too much money. We're about to cross the threshold of $1 trillion of debt. They're making it too hard for businesses to invest, to grow, to employ, to take risks, and that drives inflation. If business can't get out and do things, then you see inflationary pressures building, and that's exactly what we've got right now. I've been saying this for the last 4 years, that Labor's not on top of this. Jim Chalmers has lost the war. He told us we'd beaten inflation and high interest rates before the last election, and then up they go as soon as the election's over.
0: What about the changing face of Australian politics? We mentioned an election in 18 months' time. There's so much going on at the moment, Matt, in Australian politics. The whole face is changing, isn't it?
15: Yeah, look, and I think that's a consequence of the living standard drop that Angus mentioned. Totally understand Australian people being very frustrated with the fact that we are blessed with some of the world's best natural resources, some of the greatest opportunities for any country in the world. And we have our own continent. No other country can claim that, apart from the penguins in Antarctica. But we see ourselves at the bottom of the league tables around the world. So our challenge is to show how we are going to recover our living standards, to restore that way of life that should be the birthright of every Australian. And that starts, as we've said here today, with scrapping net zero. Doesn't end there. We're going to have lower taxes. We've got a plan to make sure you have automatic tax cuts every year, make sure inflation doesn't erode your standard of living like it has under this government. We're going to cap migration, going to bring migration numbers down to the number of houses that we build, because we've just been taking in too many people. And I think this frustration you see, that change, a lot of it is because this government has its head in the sand and will not listen, to the Australian people. Two-thirds of Australians now clearly and consistently want migration numbers to come down, and come down a long way. And this government will do everything possible to avoid tackling that issue. In the last budget update, migration numbers went up. Yeah. Its projected numbers went up, not down. And how long can you have a government in a democracy not listening to the clear will of the Australian people? So that's why we need change. That's why there is this frustration. But I firmly believe the team we have between myself, Angus, great local members. Like, you can't get a better local member than Colin Boyce. I mean, he had a swing to him last year. He fights so hard for his region. That team can come back, bring this country back. We will listen to the Australian people. We will bring down migration. We will bring down your power prices. And we will run our government budget with some discipline so we can return money to you.
0: Well, Matt and Angus, I'm sure that Colin shared this story with you when we were speaking only an hour ago, the lessons he learnt in Europe. And Colin, once again, I mean, immigration is once again something you saw out of control over there.
17: 100%, and everywhere you go throughout Europe and my travels over there, Europeans are really questioning the policies of open borders and this idea that everybody's welcome in our country, wherever it be throughout Europe. England, Germany, Italy, where, you know, wherever we went, people are saying the same thing. Too many people from foreign countries coming in and overwhelming the whole system.
0: Last say, Angus, what would you say to Central Queenslanders?
16: Well, I know it doesn't feel like it, but this is the greatest country on earth and it can feel like it again. What we need is a plan and a team that can drive the change, the reward for opportunity, the lower immigration, the lower taxes, lower energy costs, and putting Australians first. That's what Australia needs, but that's also what Central Queensland needs. And we are committed to it and we're going to keep fighting for it every day between now and the next election.
0: So last night when people had the chance to get face-to-face with you, Angus, what did they want to say? What message did they want to deliver to you personally?
16: Oh, they're unhappy. I mean, they are miserable with what's being done to them without having a voice, the voice they think they deserve, rightly so. And all of this is being done for what? Drive up electricity prices. I mean, you can understand the misery. And I felt that misery last night. It's completely understandable. There is a better way, though. And that's the plan and team we've got.
0: Good to see you. Thank you very much for dropping in. Leader of the Opposition, the Federal Opposition, Angus Taylor. Matt Canavan, Senator Matt Canavan, Leader of the Nationals. Colin Boyce, Member for Flynn. Thank you very much for your time.
15: Thanks, Aaron.
16: Good to be with you.
17: Good
16: to see
17: you. Good on you, Aaron. Good
0: it's
17: morning.
0: It's 11 to 9.
2: It's like the argument over whether pineapple goes on a pizza, anchovies or no anchovies. 4ROs, clash of the chords. Thanks to Antonio's Express, pizza for pizza lovers, Musgrave Street.
0: We'll get to this now. Winning song this morning in 4RO's Clash of the Chords, thanks to Antonio's. Carly Simon was the feature this morning, and you're so vain getting across the line. It's 9:90, 4RO, Boodle's Big Breakfast.

0: Yes, Carly Simon, the winning song this morning, You're So Vain. That hit from Carly Simon defeating the song she recorded with James Taylor, Mockingbird. But Carly Simon having a win with You're So Vain in 4RO's Clash of the Chords, thanks to Antonio's Express. Don't forget your chance to win the pizza prize this week. Make sure you get those votes in each day in 4RO's Clash of the Chords, thanks to Antonio's Express. Pizza, pasta, ribs and more in Musgrave Street.
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0: Hi, it's July 28. The Disney animated musical classic Alice in Wonderland was released in 1951.
9: It's just a rabbit with a waistcoat and a watch.
10: Oh, my dearie whiskies. Amazing.
0: The Ned Kelly film starring Mick Jagger premiered at Glen Rowan in 1970.
11: The game's up, Ned. Come quietly.
12: I'm not Ned Kelly, sir.
11: I am.
0: The 1984 LA Olympic Games opening ceremony was held on this day. Those games famous for the boycott of 14 Eastern Bloc nations in response to the US-led boycott of the 1980 Moscow Games. Or was it?
13: The announcement, which came from Moscow late this afternoon, blamed the commercialisation of the games and the lack of security measures.
0: In 2001, Ian Thorpe became the first swimmer to win 6 gold medals in a single world championship meet.
14: Ian Thorpe the master, Ian Thorpe the king.
0: And the last episode of Neighbours went to air in 2022 before it was revived again and then axed again.
15: Neighbours. Everybody needs good neighbours.
0: To the birthdays, topping today's list is the creator of the cartoon cat Garfield. Jim Davis is 81.
16: I grew up on a farm near Fairmount with about 25 cats.
0: Former Governor General of Australia, Army Officer and Australian of the Year in 2001, General Sir Peter Cosgrove, turned 79 today.
17: You must look, act and be tough and competent.
0: Australian music historian and journalist Glenn A. Baker celebrates his 74th.
18: It's a subject that I sort of get called upon from time to time to pontificate about.
0: Parramatta, New South Wales and Australian League great Steve Eller is 66.
19: Quickly to Stephen Eller, a Parramatta try.
0: AFL's captain courageous Paul Kelly turns 57. The former Swan won the Brownlow in 1995.
19: Still going, Kelly. He deserves a goal here.
0: Former Australian cricketer Marcus North turns 47.
20: North one hit away.
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0: And league star, Eels winger, the man they call the Fox, Josh Addo-Carr, turns 31.
19: Addo-Carr, and he's got a double.
0: Finally, it's the anniversary of the death of legendary ZZ Top member Dusty Hill, died age 72 in 2021. Remembering Dusty Hill on July 28. I'm blasting
3: 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Everything you want in a big breakfast. The 4RO Boodles Big Breakfast on the talk of Central Queensland. 990 4RO.
0: That's it. Just about it for me. About to hand over to mornings thanks to Bolsover Dental with Gary Hargreaves. He'll take over after 9 o'clock this morning. From midday, Michael McLaren and then Luke Cross this afternoon from 3, giving you the chance to win the biggest ever jackpot in the 4RO Perry's IGA Secret Sound. Great to have the Leader of the Opposition, Federal Leader of the Opposition, Angus Taylor, Senator Matt Canavan, and also obviously Leader of the Nationals and Colin Boyce in the studio this morning. Feel free to share any feedback, 49227990 or aaron.stevens@4ro.com.au.
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4: Good morning. Joseph Price with your local news. 1 year on from Jack's Law becoming permanent, police say the reforms are making a real difference in Capricornia. New figures show officers have scanned more than 6,000 people and seized 39 weapons across the region, while statewide more than 1,300 weapons have been removed since July 2025. Authorities say the results show the laws are saving lives. The state government has welcomed UNESCO's decision to not list the Great Barrier Reef as in danger. Australia now has 2 years to prove it can implement all the commitments or it'll face the prospect of an in danger listing again. Minister for the Environment and Tourism, Andrew Powell, says the government's taking real measures to protect the reef, like its $330.5 million budget investment to improve reef health.
5: We welcome the decision not to list the Great Barrier Reef as a World Heritage Site in danger. This decision recognises the sustained effort of the people who care most about the reef, and those people are Queenslanders. Our Crisafulli government remains focused on practical actions.
4: Karl Stefanovic has hosted the Central Queensland Energy Forum in Gracemere. He was joined by Federal Opposition Leader Angus Taylor, Leader of the Nationals Matt Canavan, and Member for Flynn Colin Boyce last night at the Gracemere Sale Yards. Mr Boyce says the event had a focus on the impacts of net zero targets.
6: You know, the Federal Opposition has made a firm commitment to dump that entirely, and the whole process of what that is doing economically to Australia. So it was a good meeting, Karl Stefanovic did a good job on his podcast, I thought.
4: And a G'day Little Queenslanders event will take place in Rockhampton's Kershaw Gardens on Sunday. The free community event will feature live appearances by Bluey and Bingo, interactive entertainment, children's activities, community information stalls, food vendors and a range of family-friendly experiences. Member for Keppel, Nigel Hutton, says it's a chance for families to enjoy a fantastic day out together.
7: We know that raising a family can be such a lonely business when you haven't got your community around you. The opportunity to come down here to Kershaw Gardens to meet some service providers and other families is great for everyone. I would encourage you to come down, have a great morning, and just enjoy being out in the great outdoors in Central Queensland. Beautiful time of year, beautiful place to be.
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8: Hi, I'm Matt McDonald. Australia's added another 9 gold medals to our haul at the Com Games in Glasgow, with 7 of those coming in the pool. Meg Harris beat out fellow Aussies Molly O'Callaghan and Shayna Jack to win the 100 free, while Sam Short won another Aussie clean sweep in the men's 800. Jenna Forrester took out the 400 IM, while our women easily won the 4x200 freestyle relay. Victoria's Deputy Premier has arrived at State Parliament ahead of a leadership showdown this morning. Ben Carroll's confirmed he will challenge Jacinta Allen for the top job, with a spill motion to be moved this morning.
9: I have more to say later, but right now my focus is on talking to my colleagues, and I will have more to say later, but they're my focus.
8: The federal government insists no decision has been made yet about whether to continue the fuel excise discount, which is due to finish this weekend. It comes as the government looks at a possible new oil refinery for WA, with the Prime Minister to today announce a feasibility study for a facility in the state.
3: Insurance for home, contents, strata, landlords. Sure, insurance, but fair. 994RO, your sport now.
8: Lions forward Ty Gallop's facing at least 2 weeks out unless he can overturn a serious misconduct.

0: charge at the AFL Tribunal tonight. Gallup was cited over his off-the-ball shove on Port's Mitch Georgiadis on Sunday. And Manly star Tom Trbojevic insists he will be back on the field this season, despite suffering yet another hamstring injury.
1: So we've got the bye and then we play Melbourne, so that's a plan. So if all goes well, we'll be back playing some footy soon. It's obviously a little short break, which is disappointing, but it's not too bad.
0: On Nine there, that's the latest news and sport.
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4: Partly cloudy today. Slight chance of a shower. 14 degrees right now in Billow. 18 in Rockhampton, Gladstone and Yeppoon.
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5: Tomorrow morning, Jason Matthews is going to broadcast live from O'Reilly's Rainforest Retreat. And O'Reilly's, of course, celebrating their centenary. 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And a great place to grab an air taxi to, I reckon. There's a lot of people are really upset about this. Who can afford an air taxi, says John at Glenwood. Most Australians are flat out affording a ground taxi. Secondly, if somebody uses the Bruce Highway, before we talk about grand plans of duplication, we just make the present one drivable. Well, the idea is have a second one will actually take the pressure off the current one. That's the idea. Mark says mobility taxis running on electricity might look good now, but I can't wait for the government to work out how it's going to tax us in order to get the money back on the revenue. It's now going to be losing because of electric vehicles. It's going to be crucifying an industry as well, because if they can't survive without their taxes. I get your point. Few more people in the air, how are they going to sort of fashion some sort of road user charge? That's good. Patrick's cut to the chase. I love it when Queenslanders cut to the chase on these things. Patrick says, I would rather try and pick up an eastern brown snake than get in one of those drone taxis. Patrick, what do you mean? You want to have an expert involved. Heli vehicles are no longer pie-in-the-sky idea, says Tony. The world is moving way too fast to keep up with it all, but we need to put that passion into upgrading existing roads and infrastructure foremost. Well, that's all I get. That's all I'm saying is, yeah, it sounds good. I want to be George Jetson too. I really do. But how are we going to do this? Constantly finding new ways to distract us from the job at hand. I don't mind the vision. Don't mind the vision. But it seems like the mayors of Southeast Queensland are just completely preoccupied with this malarkey and avoiding the reality of where we're at. The big crash problems, the big crash zones of Southeast Queensland We'll get into all of that and a whole lot more coming up next hour. It's 4 to 10.
6: 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Yes, the 4RO Perry's IGA Secret Sound. 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Thanks to Perry's IGA, Wandle, Dean Street and Yeppoon. 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
5: Coming up, passes to the Broncos this Saturday and passes to the Echo. We've got a lot of things we're going to give away, but what we won't give away is listening to you, 133-882, thanks to Watch Smoke Alarms. Driverless passenger drones. This is what Ross at Sunnybank Hill says. Horrendously noisy. It's elitist. I need it like a hole in the head. Environmental noise in southeast Queensland. It's out of control now. 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
17: It's 10 o'clock. Good morning. I'm Chloe Affleck. Victoria will have a new premier, with Jacinta Allen confirming she's stepping aside rather than face a leadership contest. She was expected to face a spill motion and had originally indicated she was willing to contest the leadership fight. She's called a snap press conference saying the party needs certainty so close to an election. The federal government has announced plans to build a new oil refinery in Western Australia to improve the nation's fuel security. Labor will commit $4 million towards a feasibility